0: 0-1 pitch. Swung on, and somebody put it in play. A pop to shallow left. And Stephen Kwan calling off Brian Rocchio. And the Major League debut. Some wondered if it would ever become a reality, including Daniel Espino. With all the surgeries, all the trials, tribulation, and rehab he went through, that'll be quite a greeting in that third base dugout. Three up, three down, two strikeouts.
1: Boy, you talk about some heavy emotions in the stands where his family was on hand, and in the Guardians dugout where coaches and players all came over to give him a hug and congratulate him on reaching the major leagues and then just blowing through the Brewers lineup with a pair of strikeouts and a ground out. What a night for Daniel Espino, one that he will never forget. But the Guardians come up short tonight, 9-4. The final line, four runs, three hits, no errors, and two men left stranded for Cleveland. For Milwaukee, it was nine runs, 11 hits, no errors, and four men left stranded. The winning pitcher was Chad Patrick, 4-3 on the season. The loss going to Gavin Williams, who falls to 9-4. Time at tonight's game, 2 hours, 28 minutes. Paid crowd, 30,442. Stay with us. When we come back, we'll hear from manager Stephen Vogt. That's next.
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1: Welcome back to American Family Field in Milwaukee. The Brewers a winner tonight, 9-4 over the Guardians. That's two straight for Milwaukee now over Cleveland. And let's head downstairs for Guardians manager Stephen Vogt.
10: Daniel make his debut.
11: Yeah, I mean, that was obviously the highlight of the night, knowing everything Daniel's been through. And we talked about it when we got called up. This is an unbelievable story for him and for his family, his perseverance, his patience. A great story for our organization, the medical staff, the training staff, the strength and conditioning, pitching group. Just such a cool moment, and you wish it was on a different night, but couldn't be happier for Daniel.
10: How awesome is it also just to see his stuff play on a big league mound?
11: Yeah, again, maybe saw him throw two or three times this spring, and I thought what was really cool was just the demeanor. He did not look sped up. He was ready for it, and coming off 3 years on the IL, and first action, dream come true, and to have that much composure, it's a fun night.
10: What do you think of Gavin tonight?
11: You know, I thought he wasn't sharp. You know, I thought he fell behind a lot, wasn't really executing a ton, and they got to him. And, 7 days off probably played into that, but at the same time just wasn't himself tonight.
10: With Schnee, like we've seen him
11: in his early career, for whatever reason, do really well with the bases loaded. What does that kind of tell you about him?
12: Yeah, I think sometimes when you have success early in your career in a certain moment or in a certain situation, you kind of gain confidence in that. And but again, Schnee's a really good player, really good hitter, and got a hanger and didn't miss it.
13: When you guys are kind of in an offensive funk, like what's the process after a game, kind of from manager to his players, about like snapping out of it, or is there a message?
12: Yeah, it's to not use the word funk. We've had a couple tough games. We took a big hit over the weekend. It's been two games, and it's going to take this offense some time to get its cadence and get its rhythm.
14: Any thought? Do you regret not starting Gavin on Tuesday instead of Wednesday? Would that make a difference?
12: I mean, maybe. You can't regret things. Was that the reason? Maybe. I also thought just didn't have his best stuff tonight. So we're going to regroup tomorrow, come out and win a game.
14: What do you think of the quality of the bats?
12: I thought overall, Sprott was pretty special that first time through. Efficient, painting the corners, the three fastballs. And whenever you have three fastballs like that in the upper 90s, it's tough to, pick one out. But I thought second time through, we had really good at bats. And then, Patrick came in. He was pretty special as well. Didn't really allow us to get stuff going. So we got to keep working. We got to keep going. And, we're going to get better.
1: Well, with the loss today, the Guardians fall to 39-35 on the season. They'll remain, though, in a virtual tie for first place in the American League Central Division with the White Sox, who also lost today. Meanwhile, Milwaukee continuing to keep pace with the Dodgers and Braves for Major League Baseball's best record. They're now 45-26 on the season. Game 3 of the series, the finale tomorrow afternoon. It'll be a 2:10 start. Parker Messick on the hill for the Guardians against Shane Drohan for the Brewers. We'll be on the air at 1:35 with Guardians warm-up. Until then, for Ryan Elliott, our on-site engineer, Brian Motze back at Command Center, and, of course, Tom Hamilton, this is Jim Rosenhaus reminding you that your final score tonight from American Family Field in Milwaukee, it was the Brewers 9, the Guardians 4. Have a good night, everyone.
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9: Now the set, now the pitch. Swung on, this is pounded to deep right. Back toward the wall is Frelick, makes the catch. And the Brewers have won the series and bounced Cleveland tonight 9-4. We've got extra innings coming up.
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11: Well, this is a new one for me. I'm wondering if you've had this happen. I was ripping through SpotTrack, the King website for player contracts. And yeah, I was just doing name contract. And all of a sudden, I got put in the sin bin. My phone said, "You're moving a little too fast. Looks like you made a lot of requests in a short period of time. This limit helps us keep the site running smoothly for everyone. Take a breather and try again in a few minutes." Thanks, SpotTrack. Really appreciate it. I mean, gee, my knees. I've never been put in a timeout by a website.
21: You haven't gambled like me then. The gambling sites will do that. Ask you to say, "You sure you don't want to take a break right now? You're playing an awful lot of..." But that only hits me in the live tennis when I'm going game by game for 10 cents a game.
11: Wow. Well, I sure hope that... I know Mots didn't do this, but I sure hope you out there did not gamble on the Guardians tonight. Because they turned in another stinker. 9-4 loss to the Brewers in Brewtown. What am I supposed to do with tonight's game? I'm all ears. And where the text box is concerned, eyes. 216-578-1100. Text 21095. Text brought to you by Absolute Roofing. Brewers have won first two of the three-game series. They will sweep tomorrow afternoon. Wait. Did I say we'll sweep instead of we'll try for the sweep? Oh, well, I don't think I had a slip of the tongue. Do you? I mean, does this crew, not the Brew crew, the Guardians crew, does it look like a team ready to avoid a sweep tomorrow afternoon? I need answers about the Guardians, beginning with why are Will Dion and Stuart Fairchild on the Major League Club? Anybody? Bueller? Explain it to me. That's just the starter kit of frustration. I am going to be throwing flames tonight. If you don't like it, tough and too bad. I don't care. I'm not in the mood to care. Hey, Gavin Williams. Nice work. What was that, Gav? I mean, seriously? That from the so-called ace? That stink bomb served up by Gavin Williams. Oh, did he have too much rest? Yeah, maybe. Still no excuse. You can't do that, Gavin Williams. Come on, man. Not if you want to get paid the Mad Jack as one of Scott Boras's clients. Brewers, 3-1, 2-2. Guardians underwater before they can even say cheese. They're down 5-0. And then the Guardians get 4 of the 5 back on Daniel Schneeman's slam in the fourth. Schneeman has 3 career slams now. He wasn't good enough to start to start against the gas man, Robert Gasser, yesterday, but he was in the lineup tonight, and he delivered a thunderclap from the 5-hole. So the Guardians right back in it, down 5-4. And what does Gavin Williams do, the so-called ace? Well, he coughs it up in the blink of an eye. Strikeout, infield single, strikeout, Churio home run. 7-4. Brewers back up by 3, and you knew that the Guardians' goose was cooked at that point. So, Gavin Williams was really bad tonight. 5 innings, 7 hits, 7 runs earned, 2 walks, 4 strikeouts, 87 pitches, 2 home run balls. Gavin Williams has too much talent to have a 3.83 ERA. And yeah, he wants the Mad Jack, and he'll probably get it at some point, but very disappointing by Gavin Williams. And now I'm looking at his start log for the season. This is start number 4 in which he's given up at least 5 earned runs. April 24th at Toronto, 6 innings, 6 earned. May 5th at Kansas City, 6 innings, 5 earned. The next start, May 10th, at home against Minnesota, 6 innings, 5 earned. And then tonight, the worst of the bunch, 7 runs allowed. 4 times already this season, Gavin Williams has given up at least 5 earned runs. That's unacceptable. So, yeah, you could sit here and go, oh, you know what, the Guardians are offensively challenged and they had to put another one of their better offensive players on the IL today, as we basically predicted. It wasn't any revelation, but last night, you know, when Mats and I had the show, we were saying that it made perfect sense, or would make perfect sense, if Chase DeLauder were put on the IL. And he was, and Khalil Watson was called up. We had asked the Guardians to give us a chance to look at Khalil Watson, so we'll see. But, you know, you could say, all right, the Guardians, you know, they got serious issues with injuries. Ramirez is hamate, and Angel's got a fracture, and DeLauder's got a rib crack. And all right, yeah, okay, those are legitimate concerns. But tonight, 4 runs with Gavin Williams on the mound should have been enough. Should have been plenty. So I'm not going to sit here and buy the, oh, you know what? What did you expect? The Guardians were playing the Brewers, and the Guardians' offense is Pop Gun. No, they actually got a grand slam tonight. They got 4 runs. With your so-called ace on the mound, that should be enough. Gavin Williams should be going 7 innings, 2 runs max. 8 innings, 3 runs max. And you win it 4-3 or 4-2 or 4-1 or 4-0. Previous night. Yeah, the Guardians offense left a lot to be desired. But they only lost 2-1. There were opportunities to win that game. And I'm not saying that they had an opportunity to win this game because the Brewers scored nine. What I'm saying is when you get four runs and Gavin Williams is your starter, you should win that game. It doesn't matter who the opponent is, where the game is played. If Williams is as good as we think he is, and we've seen him at his, you know, peak or ceiling, but, oh, you know what? He got too much rest. Nah, I'm just, you know, it's just, this is so frustrating. It really is. And by the way, the White Sox, they continued their lay down. They're inviting the Guardians to overtake them in the AL Central, back-to-back getting blown out of the boogie down by the Yanks. And the Guardians are like, no thanks. We'll lose right along with you. And the pig pile known as the AL Central just keeps on cranking out crap. I mean, what a division. 216-578-1100. 216-578-1100. 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That was fun. And, you know, he wasn't the only silver lining because we talked about Schneeman's slam and Travis Pezzana actually got a hit, so that was good. But the brightest, the silverest of silver linings goes to the young fella, Daniel Espino, the right-hander. He pitched a hitless sixth, struck out two, eight of his 12 pitches for strikes. It had been a long, long, long time coming for Daniel Espino's MLB debut. Mats.
21: Didn't have a chance to hear from him. We didn't get it on time on the network, but we have a couple minutes of Espino talking after the game. If you want to hear that now or later, it's up to you.
11: Let's hear it now. Yeah.
1: Daniel, can you just take us through the emotions of just finally getting out there on a big league diamond?
8: Speechless. Honestly, I kind of like blacked out and just felt like a kid and just go out there and, you know, attack the zone and give my best, and I think that it went pretty good today.
1: What was it like coming into the dugout and just seeing how the guys were so receptive of you and so proud and happy for you?
8: I think it just speaks about the group of guys that we have. You know, everybody's pulling for each other, and they welcomed me in a really good manner, and I'm like happy to be part of this group and, you know, continue to lean in each other and get to know each other and just continue to you know, to go out there and compete.
1: What does it mean to see how your stuff played? You can always hear about it, but to see how your pitches played against big league hitters, that's it.
8: Yeah, I think it's great, you know. Obviously, once, like, I'm in the, I'm dialed pretty much, like, it's pretty hard to hit me. And I think that was kind of like it tonight. You know, I was attacking the zone and just competing.
12: How surreal is it now to look back and like process it as a whole, like clean shutdown inning, two strikeouts, kind of?
8: Yeah, I think, like, you know, it's just as I look back and you know, where I come from, you know, we don't get too many baseball players from Panama, and I think we all, our Panamanian has something in common, which is passion, and whenever we go out there, is, you know, giving our best stuff.
12: And did you see your family out in the stands celebrating, and they showed it on the broadcast?
8: Hard not to, huh? But yeah, they're being pumped. I'm just glad that they're able to see this, to see this version of, you know, my life. You know, I feel like for the last couple of years, everything has been, quote, like, bad news. But, you know, now we're seeing kind of like the good side of it.
1: Did you get anything special signed or given to you after your strikeout?
8: No, I gave Patrick the ball to sign it for me.
1: What made you give him the ball to sign it for you?
8: I think it's pretty cool, you know. Yeah. You know, all those guys, they work really hard. Our catchers, even in AAA and, you know, in this level, they work really hard. So it's kind of like just for us, makes it a little bit easier to go out there and,
12: and give our best stuff.
13: Did you, how was it waiting? You got called up Friday and you had to go through a rain out, you know, day off. How, you know, how'd you handle your nerves?
12: I think it kind of like helped a little bit, you know, kind of like settle in. But at the same time, it's the same game. You know, everybody talks about it. And I've been dreaming for this since I was 10 years old and I came to the U.S., you know. So to go out there and just feel like a kid.
11: Daniel Espino, as advertised, finally made it to a major league mound for real after all those injuries and the setbacks and the rehab. Espino, 12 pitches tonight, 91 slide piece, 99 back to 92 with the slider, 99, 100, and then a curve, 76, and a slider, 91. Strikeout, pop fly out. Excellent work by the young right-hander, and I hope that there's more of that to come from that electric arm. The guy who Tanner Bibee has said has the most electric stuff that he's ever seen. And he certainly looked good tonight. Daniel Espino did. One of the few bright spots tonight in a 9-4 loss to the Brewers. Make it 2 in a row in Brewtown. Guardians and Brewers final game, the 3-game set tomorrow afternoon. 216-578-1100. 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
23: From ABC News, I'm Dave Packer. President Trump says he signed the peace deal with Iran, as does Iran's president. It lifts the American blockade of Iranian ports, rewards Iran for reopening the Strait of Hormuz, and lays the groundwork for 60 days of nuclear talks.
24: Iran reaffirms that it shall not procure or develop nuclear weapons. Reaffirms because it made that same pledge in the first line of the Obama nuclear deal. But unlike that deal, Iran's agreement with President Trump includes no other nuclear commitments, just a pledge to keep talking, including about how Iran could dispose of its highly enriched uranium.
23: ABC's Rachel Scott. The Gulf Coast bracing for a tropical storm wallop. ABC's Melissa Adan is in Galveston, Texas.
25: The first named storm of the season, and we've been feeling these winds all throughout the day. At one point, you know, gusts of 40, 41 mile per hour winds. That qualifies it for a tropical storm. See, big threats are the storm surge. Some parts reporting it could get up to 4 feet of storm surge, at least throughout the Texas Gulf Coast area.
23: In court today, families of women killed by Gilgo Beach serial killer Rex Yuerman on the day he was sentenced to life.
26: Families coming face to face with the monster. In a 17-year killing spree, Rex Yuerman murdered eight women he hired as escorts. When it was his turn to speak, Yuerman gave those families nothing.
27: The words I would say have no meaning.
26: The judge, indignant, sent Yuerman to prison for life. Families shouting him out of the room. After a 33-year nightmare.
23: ABC's Aaron Katursky. Los Angeles issuing a smoke advisory for unhealthy air as a huge warehouse fire burns in Boyle Heights. An 18-year-old passenger in a horse-drawn carriage in New York City Central Park has died. He fell off as the horse bolted and crashed into another carriage. Ron Duvua.
28: I saw the horse stumble, and his friend was right next door to him, and then it just collided and it turned into a mess.
23: You're listening to ABC News.
29: I'm Brian Engel. Here's what else you need to know. An East Cleveland man is off to prison for at least 70 years for the murders of his brother and his grandfather. 24-year-old Aaron Sharp also shot and wounded two police officers during the incident. Marissa Roscoe lost her father and son that August night last year, and her other son is the one who pulled the trigger.
30: That was not my son that day. I don't know who that person was, but it was not my son. I've never met that person a day in my life.
29: Sharp apologized for what he did, and his attorney says his client was suffering from an undiagnosed mental condition that he's now being treated for. Newly appointed Ohio Attorney General Andy Wilson says he does not share the same view on the death penalty as Ohio Governor Mike DeWine, who on Tuesday said he believes it's time to abolish capital punishment. Wilson says the ultimate punishment is needed for the worst of the worst.
31: I understand the value of having this as an option in the criminal justice system for a very limited number of cases when you're dealing with horrific facts and the most violent offenders out there.
29: He adds that the death penalty addresses incapacitation and retribution, and there is an argument to be made when it comes to deterrence. Ohio Department of Transportation has announced that starting next Monday, the eastbound exit to East 9th Street downtown will close and won't reopen until late October. Crews will be putting in a new ramp and a new bridge support pier, which is part of the Interbelt Modernization Plan. ODOT recommends drivers exit at Ontario and then turn right onto Carnegie. Now your 3 News forecast.
1: Showers and thunderstorms likely through the evening and early overnight. Some of those could be on the strong to severe side. Winds will pick up with some gusts over 40 miles per hour possible overnight and into Thursday. Through the day on Thursday, we'll have a mix of sun and clouds. Just a chance for a stray shower. Temperatures top out in the mid-70s. In the 3 News Weather Center, I'm meteorologist Jessica Van Meter.
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32: The payoff pitch. Curveball hit a ton. Deep left field. Kwan's back. At the wall. It is gone. Opposite field, home run to left for Christian Yelich. And it's just like that. 1-0 Milwaukee.
33: The young right-hander winds it up. Here's his 2-2. Swung on, and there's a high fly ball. Deep right field. Grand slam, Steven. His second slam of the year. And just like that, we have a ball game again.
32: Here's the pitch. Chirio swings and skies it to deep right. This is hit a ton. Back is Fry. It's gone. Opposite field home run by Chirio. And the Brewers expand the lead once again. It is now 7-4 Milwaukee.
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11: Yeah, Honey Nut Cheerio got it done for the Brewers. One of the long balls. Brewers 9, Guardians 4. Tonight in Milwaukee. 216-578-1100. 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Winner gets a shout out on the air, gets the attaboy, attagirl, imaginary pat on the back. We will announce, obviously, before midnight. So, looking for the Serta Pro Painters call or text of the night. 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What do you make of the Guardians losing again in Milwaukee? Greg in Canton. Greg, you are on the show. Greg, how are you, my friend?
34: Good. I think it just goes to show. We develop pitching, but we need to clean house in our offensive philosophy. this idea of guards ball doesn't work anymore. And I get that the Guardians thought, well, we can run it back because we won the Central Division, but they forgot one kind of small important detail, that the Tigers had the biggest collapse in the history of baseball. And if the Tigers had won two more games last year, we don't even get to the playoffs. Can you tell me the last 30 home run hitter we've developed besides Jose?
11: Yeah, that's a good one. I can't. Do you have it? Do you have it off the top of your head? Because I don't.
34: Frankie Lindor.
11: Yeah. And the Guardians get credit, the Indians before that, get credit for developing Lindor. Even though he was a can't-miss kid, he was their draft pick. So, yeah, that's an excellent nugget there.
34: And this idea that you have all that you want to platoon guys and not have everyday players, that works until you end up with a situation like this and you have injuries. Yeah. And, you know, and tomorrow we're not going to see Khalil Watson because we have to see Stuart Fairchild because he's a right-handed hitter playing against a left-hander. You know, not to mention he's only played for seven different teams. And Stephen Kwan, boy, the casual Guardians fan loved it, was up in arms if we were going to trade Stephen Kwan. But boy, you know, he's nothing more than Luis Arraez, but even though Arraez was a better hitter, but Luis Arraez understood, we don't pay slap hitters in baseball $15, $18 million. We just don't. And Luis Arraez somehow won three batting titles on three different teams, probably going to win a fourth on a fourth different team, has accepted that. I don't know who's in Stephen Kwan's inner circle, who he's listening to, but boy, he's made it to the point now where I don't even know what you get out of Stephen Kwan.
11: Yeah, and Greg, thank you for the call. Speaking of Luis Arraez, in the back half of this hour, I will take on a name-by-name basis the guys who were listed by the great Jeff Passan, ESPN National, Jeff Passan, Northeast Ohio's own, fabulous baseball writer, baseball journalist. His list of players where he says Guardians are a potential fit for these guys as trade targets. And who am I to challenge Jeff Passan? I love him. He's piped in. He's awesome. But I'm going to challenge Jeff Passan on a few of these names. He has to know that some of the names he put out there are completely unrealistic as far as the Guardians go. Maybe he's hearing something from ownership in the front office. Wouldn't be the first time, won't be the last. Guardians linked to various players. Oh, yeah, we're in on this guy. We're in on that guy. We're in on Bryce Harper and Manny Machado and Yamamoto and Shohei. I will break down what's realistic and what isn't if the Guardians choose to go external, which I pray they do, because I don't trust the internal options to help this team offensively anywhere near to the level that it needs to be helped. All that said, and listening to what Greg said, I get it. There are serious offensive shortcomings with this team, and, you know, it would appear organizationally, although this year we've seen the debuts of DeLauder and Bazana and Ralphie's on the come, so, you know, there are other guys. But tonight, to me, is about the failure of Gavin Williams more so than it is about the organizational issues at this, offensively. If you're Gavin Williams and you have visions of a $300 million contract dancing in your head, and you've got the mighty Scott Boras and his group as your reps, you don't go out and lay an egg like you did tonight, Gavin. That was a stink bomb, and you took your team out of the game in the first two innings. Gave them a 5-0 hole they had to climb out of. Notice I didn't say dig out of, climb out of. You can't dig out of a hole. And guess what? Daniel Schneeman said to Gavin Williams, yeah, you're stinking out the joint, but I'll get us within one. With one swing of the bat, I'll hit a slam. Cut it to 5-4. What does Gavin Williams do? He gives it right back. Two-run homer by Honey Nut Cheerio. So it's 7-4 again, and the game's effectively over. Gavin Williams, to me, is most to blame for tonight's outcome. You score four runs with him on the mound, you are supposed to win. That's why I'm grinding. But I get the overarching point about the offense. Brad in Livingstown. What's up, Brad?
0: Hey, the Brewers are a good team, but as a fan, are we just kind of disappointed more? Does tonight hurt more because we see that the Guardians play so tough against teams like the Dodgers and the Yankees, and we think like a team, small town like Milwaukee's on our schedule, and we can show some of their Cleveland pride and against another small market team?
11: I don't think that's the way it is at all. I think the Guardians view the Brewers as one of the elite teams in Major League Baseball, and that's how they measure them. They don't measure them based on their market status or market size.
0: We give such – like, what do you think is different about the front office in Milwaukee that they can develop hitters that stick around whereas we can't do that in Cleveland?
11: Yeah, and Brad – thanks for the call. I don't know. I don't know exactly what is in the secret sauce where the Brewers are concerned. I will say this. I was listening to Hammy last night. I dutifully listen to Hammy as much as I possibly can. And he said, the Brewers haven't been to the World Series in forever. And for all the success they've had in the regular season, they haven't been to the World Series in the longest time. But as far as this year goes, why are the Brewers better than the Guardians offensively? I don't know exactly why, other than more talented hitters. Because, it's not like the Brewers are running with a $200 million payroll. And... yeah, tonight, you put up nine. You have nine put up against you, and you're supposed to concede. You're supposed to be like, wow, what were you supposed to do? Even a great offense would have gotten beat tonight 9-8. My issue is with the Guardians starting pitcher. Another bad performance by the so-called ace. If he pitches the way he's supposed to pitch, regardless of how many extra days off he had and whether there was rust or not, if he pitches the way he's supposed to pitch, it's entirely possible that that four-run inning, that slam by Schneeman, holds up. And instead, Williams gives up seven. But, yeah, I'm not ready to crown the Brewers yet. I mean, they got to get to the World Series before I start to go, oh, my gosh, they have the sauce that everybody else is craving. 216-578-1100. 216-578-1100. Text the show 21095.
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9: 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We took a big hit over the weekend. It's been two games, and it's going to take this offense some time to get its cadence and get its rhythm.
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10: It's going to take this offense some time to get its cadence and get its rhythm. I appreciate Stephen Vogt. I really do. And by the way, incredible self-discipline for Vogt the GOAT to not snap at some of the questions that he gets. He has always been polite enough. Stern sometimes, short sometimes, yes, but I've never known Stephen Vogt to be a horse's bleep with a member of the media. Have you, Mats?
11: Well, just in my experience, this is 2 years and a couple months for him, 2.5 months as the manager, zero curse words in the post-game press conferences.
10: And if anybody knows, it's you, because you listen to every word of every post-game show and every presser. Yeah, I mean, that's an incredible nugget. And I also, you know, I remember managers in the past, and it's not their fault because baseball is very much a day-to-day operation over 6+ months, and it's understandable that managers are going to get tired of answering certain questions, or when their team is losing a lot, they're gonna lose it, speaking of lose. But Stephen Vogt, even during the down periods, he doesn't get blatantly sarcastic, let alone nasty, with reporters. And I really appreciate that part of it. His predecessor, I mean, we all love Tito, but man, Tito could be a snapping turtle, okay? He could make you feel like you were about 2.5 feet tall after you asked a question after his team had lost 2 in a row. So I give Stephen Vogt credit for the stiff upper lip and for not losing it, but I don't see where this offense

0: offense is going to get its rhythm and cadence. Texts include, your math is off a tad, D, or a tad off. It's 5-4. We never scored another run, so even he shuts them out the rest of the way. It's 5-4. We lose, I think. My point was that somebody could come at me and say, hey, the Brewers scored 9 tonight, so even a great offense could have lost to the Brewers 9-8. Yeah, that's fair, but I'm saying that the 9 should not have happened because Gavin Williams was on the mound. If Will Dion had somehow been forced to make a spot start tonight and the Brewers put up a 9 piece, I would understand it. If some of the other guys in this rotation, I'm not trying to cast aspersions on them, but if some of the other guys in this rotation had a stink bomb that led to the Brewers finishing with 9, I'd be like, all right. But Gavin Williams, this is your time, dude. I mean, you just had 3 of your teammates, your position player teammates, break in some form or fashion bones on Saturday against Detroit. Now all 3 of them on the IL, Hosey, Angel, and Chase DeLauder. It's your time, Gavin. The first start since the ravaging by injuries tonight, and what do? You take your team out of the game after 2 innings, 5 runs, and then your team gives you another chance, and you spit the bit again and give up 7. That, to me, is where the primary blame lie. And by the way, the Brewers, yes, it's true. The Brewers have only been to 1 World Series. Harvey's Wall Bangers. Remember Harvey Keene? They lost to the St. Louis Cardinals in 1982. Brewers have had a lot of good teams since 82, but they have yet to return to the World Series. So I am not willing to crown the Brewers until they at least get back there. That said, Pat Murphy, you know, he's terrific. And I feel for Pat Murphy. I really do. When Tom Hamilton was recounting the injury situation for the Brewers manager. Oh, my goodness. Back, hip, and knee. And he's in excruciating pain. Can't even walk out to the mound. I don't get it. If I were Pat Murphy, I'd be like, I'll see you guys in a couple years. I'm not sitting in the dugout when I'm in excruciating pain. And presumably Pat Murphy has enough money to retire right now if he wants to. But yeah, you think about those injuries. And, you know, his back hurts him really bad. The hip is devastating. I was doing some research on it after Hammy mentioned it. And it's like, my goodness, I can't imagine. You know, I've had trouble functioning, just walking to the kitchen from the living room because of my back. I can't imagine being a major league manager with severe back pain. And then on top of that, a hip that won't quit and a knee that's barking. So I don't know how it's going to turn out for Pat Murphy. I hope all of the body parts are okay at some point. But right now, he's going through it, and I feel bad for him on that part of it. 216-578-1100. 216-578-1100. Text the show 21095. Listen to us for free. iHeartRadio app. When we return, other side of the upcoming break, I'm going to go over some of the guys mentioned by Jeff Passan as potential fits with the Guardians in a trade. I will put the kibosh on several of them, and I'll also add to the list realistic targets for the Guardians in the run-up to the deadline. We'll be back.
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4: ABC News, I'm Dave Packer. President Trump says he signed the peace deal with Iran, as does Iran's president. It lifts the American blockade on Iranian ports, rewards Iran for reopening the Strait of Hormuz, and lays the groundwork for 60 days of nuclear talks. Senate Minority Leader Chuck Schumer says it gives away too much.
5: When you look at the 14 points that the administration has agreed to, it looks like Iran has won on just about every one of them.
4: The first named storm of the Atlantic hurricane season, Tropical Storm Arthur, taking aim at the Gulf Coast. Flooding turning deadly in Magnolia, Texas. A teenager killed as the storm system barrels towards shore. Los Angeles issuing a smoke advisory for unhealthy air as a huge warehouse fire burns in Boyle Heights. An 18-year-old passenger on a horse-drawn carriage in New York City Central Park has died. He fell off after the horse bolted and crashed into another carriage. The Central Park Conservancy calling for a ban on the horse-drawn carriages. This is ABC News.
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the long-awaited Major League debut of Daniel Espino. About as good a feel-good story as this organization will ever have. Daniel Espino, a guy that can get it up there close to 100 miles per hour. Good slider, an occasional curve changeup. A big, strong man, built like an NFL linebacker. Although he has slimmed down a little bit, he is still 6'2", 225. The pitch to Mitchell, and he swung and missed, struck him out. How about that? A 99-mile-an-hour fastball, and he blew away Garrett Mitchell, the first Major League hitter he faces. Daniel Espino from Panama moved to Georgia when he was a sophomore to play high school baseball there. And Cleveland eventually made him a first-round pick in 2019. Now the 2-2. Swing and a miss. Overmatched another Brewers hitter at 100 miles per hour. Cooper Pratt joins Garrett Mitchell, swinging and missing at the heat. Two outs, nobody on. 7-4 Milwaukee here in the sixth. But this is the story of the night for Cleveland. There's his first curveball and a knee buckler for strike one. He's got a starter's repertoire, but normally out of the bullpen, he'll be fastball slider. He'll be a one-inning guy. The 0-1 pitch. Swung on, and somebody put it in play. A pop to shallow left, and Stephen Kwan calling off Brian Rocchio, and the Major League debut. Some wondered if it would ever become a reality, including Daniel Espino. With all the surgeries, all the trials, tribulation, and rehab he went through, that'll be quite a greeting in that third base dugout. Three up, three down, two strikeouts.

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1: Yes, indeed. What a great compilation put together by the incomparable Motts. He is producing and directing tonight after he ran the Guardians Radio Network with Hammy and Rosie on the calls. And, of course, Tom Hamilton handling the sixth inning, the major league debut of Daniel Espino. And to say it went swimmingly was an understatement, is an understatement. Two strikeouts and a pop fly out. Fastball 99 to 100. As advertised from the young fella. And at least for one appearance out of the pen, it was worth the wait for Cleveland fans. We'd heard a lot about Daniel Espino over the years. Injuries had derailed him, and he finally made it. Was called up the other day and made his debut tonight. So awesome, awesome story. Daniel Espino is now officially a major leaguer. Unfortunately, the Guardians lost to the Brewers 9-4. And my goodness, if it weren't for the Guardians' personal punching bag known as the Detroit Tigers, think about where the Guardians would be right now. I mean, they have been struggling, and that includes 6-0 against the Tigers. The struggle stretch, the struggle bus, dates for about a month, and that includes a 6-0 stretch against the Tigers. 4-0 at Comerica and 2-0 in Cleveland. Last weekend was the two-pack in Cleveland, and the third game was washed and kicked to September. But against pretty much everybody else, it has been a rough road to hoe for the the Guardians. 216-578-1100, 216-578-1100, Texas Show 21095. Listen to us for free, iHeartRadio app. All right. So I'd mentioned that Jeff Passan had listed the Guardians as a fit for a number of players, and I wrote them down. Trying to independently verify that, because I had seen it on social media. I don't want to attribute this now that I've been unable to independently verify. I don't want to attribute this list to Jeff Passan. So, and actually, it doesn't even matter. I'm just going to mention these names regardless of whether they were brought to us by Jeff Passan or Bob Nightingale or, Sweeney Murda. I mean, it doesn't matter. These are names that are going to be out there, and I'll tell you whether they're realistic for the Guardians and whether the Guardians are actually going to be in on these guys. Aroldis Chapman. No. No chance. You know why? Because a lot of people are going to be in on Aroldis Chapman. And as much as I don't like him as a person, I still would want him in the back end of my bullpen. And there will be a suitor for Chapman that wins the bidding, and the Guardians are not going to win that bid. So you can cross Chapman off your list. Wilson Contreras, no. He's playing for the Red Sox now. The Old Town team is a disaster. Think about this. As bad as the Guardians have been, as rough as it's been for them the past few weeks into a month, at least they're not the Red Sox. The Old Town team is a disaster. And Contreras figures to be moved, but he's not coming to Cleveland. Five-year, $87.5 million contract through 2027. That's way too rich for Cleveland's blood. No, Wilson Contreras is not coming to Cleveland. Sandy Alcantara, no. He's making $17 million this year. I mean, that's a luxury, by the way, or a contra. That's a luxury as a starting pitcher. No, the Guardians are not going to be in on him. Luis Arraez, yeah, possible. playing under a one-year, $12 million contract. At least I got that knowledge from SpotTrack before they shut me down. Arise, you know, he's the type of hitter that Stephen Kwan wants to be right now. Kwani aspires to be Luis Arise. Think about that. I mean, that's possible. 1 year, $12 million is reasonable. Prorated would be six for basically half the year. If the Guardians can't rent a guy for no more than $6 million, then they're in the wrong business. Christian Walker, no. That's a sexy name. Right-handed power. He's in the second year of a three-year, $60 million contract. He's not coming to Cleveland. Jaren Duran, yes. I think the Guardians should be in on Duran. He's a realistic target because he's playing on a one-year, $7.7 million deal. Prorated portion, $4 million or thereabouts. A little less, perhaps, depending on when you get him. You might as well get him now with Chase DeLauder on the IL and the uncertainty surrounding his rib crack. So I think Jaren Duran's a lefty, and his numbers are down this year except for the home runs. And, you know, his OPS is dreadfully low. I get it. But if he were having a good year, he wouldn't be available, at least to the Guardians. Because he's not having a good year, he's available to the Guardians and other mid to smalls even. So I would give Craig Breslow a call if I'm Chris Antonetti, Mike Chernoff, and say, what's it going to take to get Duran? And please don't try to hold us up for five prospects because he's not worthy of that. But give us a reasonable return, propose a reasonable return for you, and we'll listen. Mentioned by callers last night, Joe Adell. Yeah, I'd listen to that. Joe Adell, one-year deal. Low OPS, but he's hit for some power. Right-handed bat. Realistic, at least. Taylor Ward, I think, is a realistic target for the Guardians, playing on a one-year, $12.2 million deal for the Orioles. Orioles are spinning their wheels. So I'd look into Taylor Ward. But when you hear Christian Walker potentially tied to the Guardians, don't buy it. When you hear Wilson Contreras potentially tied to the Guardians, don't buy it. Are all this the same way? You gotta be realistic about it, whether we like it or not. And most of the times we don't like it. But I don't play the game where the Guardians are linked to every player who's potentially on the market. I know how that playbook is written by mid to small market teams. They want you to believe they're in on everybody. So that they can say, well, you know what? We tried our best. We put in for this guy or that guy or this guy or that guy. And you know it's not realistic. But they have to say it to make themselves feel good and to save face and to try to, you know, appease the fans. Oh, you know what? Just because we're mid to small market team doesn't mean we can't be in the running for Bryce Harper. Come on, please. Or any of those other big ticket guys. That's why I wasn't listening to the noise this offseason. Oh, it's got to get Pete Alonso in here. No, they're not going to pay for Pete Alonso. And they're not going to pay for Alex Bregman or Ranger Suarez on the pitching side or Kyle Tucker. It's just the reality of it. With the Dolan ownership, they're not going to pay that heavy freight. And they have company this year, okay? Because more than a few teams aren't willing to just unload prospects for rentals or even bring in guys who they have to pay potentially next year when there might not be a season. So a lot of teams are looking to run lean going into this upcoming offseason, knowing that December 1st is the CBA expiration, and there's so much uncertainty about 2027. So these teams don't want to be on the hook for guaranteed deals when nobody's playing except the party animals and the Savannah Bananas. 216-578-1100, 216-578-1100. Text the show, 21095. When we return, we will have the Serta Pro Painters call or text of the day.
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1: We've got the Serta Pro Painters text of the night. 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Yeah, Motz has got the brewski going there. What a performance last night by, who else? Messi with the hat trick for Argentina. Messi just putting on a show. And I'm pretty sure he's tied now for the most goals in World Cup history. I'm pretty sure, but I can't get through to Spot Track because, I mean, not that they cover that part of it. They do contracts, but I'm teasing Spot Track a little bit. 216-578-1100. Texas show 21095. This is not the Serta Pro Painters text of the night, but it's a solid one. D-Man, would you accept a season of replacement players in order to get a salary cap / floor and real revenue sharing? No, I would not. I cannot even stomach the thought of replacement players. It's been so long since we've had to fret about that. I don't want to ever see a replacement player in a so-called game that counts. And so, no, my answer is no, I would not accept replacement players. I do understand that the owners are asking for the moon here. Previous time they wanted the cap or demanded the cap, asked for, begged for the cap, was back in 94, and we saw what happened there. Game shut down in August and didn't return until, later in 95. Only 144 games played in that regular season. Of course, we remember the Indians going 144 in 95. But that season was cut into by the labor from the previous year, the labor issues. I think the owners need to be realistic. They're not going to get a cap, no matter how much they dig in. And I also think that the owners need to get their own house in order before the players are going to take them seriously. If I'm the players, yeah, I'm not perfect. I get it. And it's a top-end deal. You know, the Boris clients, they are the ones kicking and screaming the most about the potential implementation of a salary cap. Those guys got their bag. They're not worried about the little guys. The vast majority of contracts in Major League Baseball are not Boku contracts. So I'm not saying the players are without fault or without greed, or, you know, that the top end doesn't try to unduly influence the rest. But if I'm a player, I simply look at the owners and go, hey, you guys need to figure out the Dodger problem amongst yourselves before you come screaming and yelling at us about how we need to buckle and give in on your salary cap demand. And we know that with the cap, you got to have a floor. Because how did the Dodgers problem come to be in the first place? The Dodgers problem vis-a-vis other owners came to be because of that sweetheart local TV deal that the Dodgers got out of the McCourt bankruptcy filing. That had nothing to do with the players. And the Dodgers get to hoard all this local TV revenue that even their fellow big market teams don't get. And they haven't figured out a way, you know, the owners haven't, under their boss, Rob Manfred, they haven't figured out a way to get the Dodgers to cave and spread that wealth more evenly for the good of the game. The Dodgers need to understand, hey, there's no Major League Baseball if two-thirds of the teams don't want to play with you, you know? But these mid to small owners, they talk tough against the players, but they won't talk tough directly to the Dodgers or, to name other big markets, the Yankees or the Phillies or the, you know, the Angels or the Rangers. You know, it's easy to hurl insults at the players, but then when you ask the owners to stand up to the revenue sharing disparity amongst themselves, they won't do it because they're busy living high off the hog. Texts that have come in, it's absolutely pouring in Strongsville right now, by the way. I know that'll make you happy. Yes, any amount of rain makes me happy as long as no one is flooded or inconvenienced. All right, before we get out of here, Serta Pro Painters, text of the night, and I hate to do this to one of my boys. Scott Davidson is in the crosshairs here, the figurative crosshairs. The text, I love Scott Davidson, but what was he thinking picking the Guardians as his play of the night? 14 games today, Davidson picks Cleveland, and yes, I followed his play. So, Scotty D, you got to answer to that call. It's not an easy job. It is not an easy job being Scott Davidson, but he had more than a few people upset with his pick of Cleveland tonight. That is the text of the night. Thank you very much for listening, texting, personal texting. Thanks most of all to the great Brian Motze for producing and directing. We'll talk to everybody soon.
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4: From ABC News, I'm Dave Factor. Both President Trump and Iran's president say they've signed a peace deal that includes lifting the American blockade of Iranian ports, rewarding Iran for reopening the Strait of Hormuz, and laying the groundwork for future talks about their nuclear program. ABC's Rachel Scott.
5: As part of these talks, the U.S. would help create a $300 billion fund to help Iran rebuild. The administration says this would not be taxpayer money.
4: But some Republicans are outraged. Senator Bill Cassidy saying Reagan is rolling over in his grave, calling this the worst foreign blunder policy in decades. Republican and former U.S. ambassador to the United Nations during Trump's first term, Nikki Haley, posting that Iranians will use the funds to, quote, further their nuclear ambitions and on terrorist proxies against us. Democratic leadership also panning the deal. Senate Minority Leader Chuck Schumer.
6: This will be regarded as one of the biggest American disasters. And it's because Trump started this war. He didn't know how to finish it. And it looks like in too many ways he has just capitulated to the Iranians.
4: Arthur has been downgraded to a tropical depression taking aim at the Gulf Coast, expected to bring strong winds and flooding threats across the southeast. And locals pitching in, shoveling sand for sandbags in Covington, Louisiana. Health and Human Services Secretary Robert F. Kennedy Jr. announcing $700 million in new funding to assist addiction recovery and mental illness treatment programs across the U.S. In Detroit, Kennedy saying a portion of the money will go to the Streets program that he unveiled earlier this year.
7: Streets is designed to help communities move people living with addiction and serious mental illness off the streets and into treatment.
4: A runway at New York's LaGuardia Airport is closed because of a 2-inch depression next to it. Now, this is the same runway temporarily closed because of a sinkhole last month. 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
8: I'm Brian Engel. Here's what else you need to know. An East Cleveland man is off to prison for at least 70 years for the murders of his brother and his grandfather. 24-year-old Aaron Sharp also shot and wounded two police officers during the incident. Marissa Roscoe lost her father and son that August night last year, and her other son is the one who pulled the trigger.
9: That was not my son that day. I don't know who that person was, but it was not my son. I've never met that person a day in my life.
8: Sharp apologized for what he did, and his attorney says his client was suffering from an undiagnosed mental condition that he's now being treated for. Newly appointed Ohio Attorney General Andy Wilson says he does not share the same view on the death penalty as Ohio Governor Mike DeWine, who on Tuesday said he believes it's time to abolish capital punishment. Wilson says the ultimate punishment is needed for the worst of the worst.
10: I understand the value of having this as an option in the criminal justice system for a very limited number of cases when you're dealing with horrific facts and the most violent offenders out there.
8: He adds that the death penalty addresses incapacitation and retribution, and there is an argument to be made when it comes to deterrence. Ohio Department of Transportation has announced that starting next Monday, the eastbound exit to East 9th Street downtown will close and won't reopen until late October. Crews will be putting in a new ramp and a new bridge support pier, which is part of the Interbelt Modernization Plan. ODOT recommends drivers exit at Ontario and then turn right onto Carnegie. Now your 3 News forecast.
11: Showers and thunderstorms likely through the evening and early overnight. Some of those could be on the strong to severe side. Winds will pick up with some gusts over 40 miles per hour possible overnight and into Thursday. Through the day on Thursday, we'll have a mix of sun and clouds. Just a chance for a stray shower. Temperatures top out in the mid-70s. In the 3 News Weather Center, I'm meteorologist Jessica Van Meter.
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3: ABC News, I'm Dave Packer. President Trump says he signed the peace deal with Iran, as does Iran. It lifts the American blockade on Iranian ports, rewards Iran for reopening the Strait of Hormuz, and lays the groundwork for 60 days of nuclear talks. Senate Minority Leader Chuck Schumer says it gives away too much.
4: When you look at the 14 points that the administration has agreed to, it looks like Iran has won on just about every one of them.
3: The first named storm of the Atlantic hurricane season, Tropical Storm Arthur, taking aim at the Gulf Coast. Flooding turning deadly in Magnolia, Texas. A teenager killed as the storm system barrels towards shore. Los Angeles issuing a smoke advisory for unhealthy air as a huge warehouse fire burns in Boyle Heights. An 18-year-old passenger on a horse-drawn carriage in New York City Central Park has died. He fell off after the horse bolted and crashed into another carriage. The Central Park Conservancy calling for a ban on the horse-drawn carriages. This is ABC News.
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5: Hey there, I'm Jason Alexander, and this is my dear friend, Peter Tilden.
6: Hey, Jay. By the way, the script says best friend.
5: Yes, it does, Peter. 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
5: Mm-hmm, because we had two things in common. Number one, we like to argue about everything, driving, food, music.
6: No, we don't. And number two, when things annoy us or they perplex us or just don't seem to make any sense, whether it's something in the news or in our personal lives, we go, really, no, really.
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6: 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It's about finding the answers to all the things that make us go, really, no, really. Jerry Seinfeld wondered why they refused to make the stall door go all the way to the floor in a public bathroom, but he didn't get an answer. We did, by reaching out to an expert.
5: And talking dogs, really? No, really? We spoke to the pet parent of a dog who's become a social media star to find out if pressing buttons on a soundboard with a paw or a nose is truly communicating, or are they just showing off?
6: Competitive eaters, they don't chew during competitions. How about that?
5: Really? No, really?
6: That's what we heard. So we spoke to some of the biggest champions of the hot dog eats hot dog world of competitive eating to get the answer. And those are just a few of the things we'll explore on the Really Know Really podcast with Jason Alexander and Peter Tilden.
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8: Deeper dive into the major and controversial stories of the day. 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
1: DR Congo making history at the FIFA World Cup on Wednesday. They earned a 1-1 draw against Cristiano Ronaldo and Portugal. The result marked their first ever point at the World Cup. England with a 4-2 victory over Croatia. Harry Kane scored two goals for England. And Ghana scoring a goal in the 95th minute to steal the game from Panama. 1-0 the final. NBA news. New York Knicks team owner James Dolan says the team has received and accepted an invitation to visit the White House to celebrate the Knicks championship victory. That's your sports on the Fox News Rundown. Tony Genualdo, Fox News.
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3: On Brandon Sorsby, this is the worst ruling I've ever seen in the sports world. I try to see what's right with college football and basketball, but there's no way to defend this. I don't know what the judge was thinking. The judge was thinking, hey, man, I live in Texas. Hey, man, my guy family lives in Lubbock. I love me some Red Raiders. Horns up, guns up, whatever the hell it is up. Yeah, you know what? This isn't a great ruling for college football. And we're going to see what happens. I don't think there'll be a boycott. But I do think this, thinking as a player, guy comes up, administrator, maybe some gambling guy, giving a talk to all the athletes, they're just going to laugh. I just get a lawyer. I'm going to bet, do whatever I want. Now, are they going to? Probably not. But that's the way they're going to be thinking. No longer is there a fear of gambling on your own team. No longer. I've heard that from numerous coaches over the last 24 hours. For Outkicks, don't at me. I'm Dan Dockich, and this is Fox News Rundown.
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7: Among the most charming and fun developments of the United States hosting the World Cup, along with all the ties and low scoring, of course, has been a bunch of Europeans discovering the wonders of America and sharing it on social media. A German who goes by the handle Freddy has taken America by storm, describing the joys he finds driving through the deep south. He and others have lauded everything from the grand magnificence of Bucky's gas stations to the savory goodness of biscuits and gravy. Perhaps most American of all is the fact that the majority of these travel accounts on social media are road trips by Europeans who are used to biking everywhere with a baguette under their arm. Here, they're even posting maps covering hundreds of miles like Latter-day Lewis and Clark's. As the great American novelist Jack Kerouac understood, driving is the only way to truly understand America, to find its secrets, its nooks, crannies, and roadside gems. You can't fly there. You can't take a train. You have to get behind the wheel and hit the road. What European travelers are really experiencing is the freedom of driving and how essential it is to the whole mythology of modern America. The ability to chart your own course versus highly efficient rail systems that guide not just your travel, but your life. You want to drive to Waffle House at 1 a.m.? Knock yourself out. You want to buy a rifle somewhere between Bucky's and Barstow? You can. America isn't the only country where you can take a road trip, but it's the only country that's essentially founded on the practice. America, as Kerouac knew, is its roads and the little towns and people that thrive along them. The songwriter Morrissey recently commented on the homogenization of European culture brought about in part by its ubiquitous and highly efficient public transportation systems. Moz, as his fans call him, said that before everything became cookie cutter, quote, you could go to Germany and see the most incredible culture. You could go to Italy and see the most incredible culture. Now they just want everything to be the same, the same, the same. So diversity means conformity, end quote. Even in America, our cities have begun to feel all the same stores, the same foods, the same accents even. But in these places that you have to drive to, you find the trees in the forest of Great America. And when you do, their branches will astound you. So drive on, Europeans, under the blanket of stars as our hotshot freight trains sigh and whistle in the distance. Feel the curve of our continent under your wheels and enjoy the hospitality of those who really mean it when they say, how you doing? And just maybe, some Americans will be inspired to do this themselves, to forego one Disney or Cancun vacation for a road trip with the family, with all the small miseries and abundant joys that packing the family into a car brings. Until then, thanks to Freddie and the gang for holding up the mirror to the true nature of America, its small-town decency and wide-smiling hospitality. Americans who live near international airports needed the reminder. At the end of the day, what these Europeans are realizing is that Americans do whatever the hell we want to, and it is our cars that give us that freedom. However dire the straits or low the soul may feel, when the engine roars, we can get from point A to point B and anywhere in between. As Kerouac put it, Sal, we got to go and never stop going till we get there. Where are we going, man? I don't know, but we got to go. This is David Marcus, Fox News digital columnist and author of Charade, The COVID Lies That Crushed the Nation.
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12: 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Starting off this morning, nice and light downtown on the Inner Belt. It is windy in spots. Be careful. There's one accident still slowing things down a bit. If you're coming up through Summit County, the right lane is blocked on 77 North in between 18 and Gent. Next traffic update in 10 minutes at 6:10. Pat Butler, WTIM traffic on 1100 AM and 106.9 FM.
11: All right, thank you, Pat. 3 News weather time. It's meteorologist Matt Wintz.
13: A windy Thursday here in northeast Ohio as an area of low pressure that produced the storms last night is now heading out towards the east, but it's a strong one. Winds will gust 30 to 40 today with partly cloudy skies. Pop-up shower possible late.
11: All right, let's check temperatures. Right now, Seven Hills reporting 72 degrees. We got 73 at Hopkins, also 73 downtown. That's your severe weather station, News Radio WTAM 1100. Mike Snyder's got the morning off. We've got Greg Brindin with us.
14: Well, Brad, Gavin Williams picked a bad night to be bad. And speaking of bad, more bad news on the Guardians injury front. And more bad, the U.S. Open begins at Shinnecock today. Let the carnage begin. So, got a lot of bad today.
11: Absolutely. All right, let's head to the 24-hour newsroom right now. 6:01 the time. Here's Carmen Angelo.
15: And good morning to you, Bradley. It was Tuesday when Ohio Governor Mike DeWine made a public plea for the state legislature to end capital punishment in the Buckeye State, a practice the governor says is no longer a deterrent against the most violent crimes. Yesterday, Ohio Attorney General Andy Wilson came out against DeWine's stance, saying the death penalty carries major weight with certain families of victims of Ohio's most heinous crimes.
16: Having been a prosecutor who has personal experience handling these types of cases, I understand the value of having this as an option in the criminal justice system.
15: Wilson says in a small percentage of cases, the death penalty is the only option that can bring a measure of justice and closure to the families of victims who rely on the criminal justice system to help them through the worst moments of their lives. It's a 70-year-to-life sentence for 24-year-old Aaron Sharp. He was handed that fate Wednesday for the August 2025 murders of his own grandfather and brother and the wounding of two East Cleveland police officers during a domestic dispute at a home on North Taylor Road. Assistant Cuyahoga County Prosecutor Thad Cleveland says it was a very unusual crime.
17: We have plenty of cases where there's violence within a family, and we do have violence against police officers. But to see a confluence of all this violence here in one single event, it really is unspeakable.
15: Sharp apologized prior to sentencing, and his defense attorney said his client had been suffering with an undiagnosed mental health condition, and that's what led to the violence that night. Cleveland's Flock license plate reader system set to shut off at the end of the month after a city council committee rejected a contract extension. The Public Safety Committee voted 3-1 Wednesday against renewing the contract, which expires June 29th. Police say the cameras have helped with homicide cases, hit and runs, street takeovers, and missing persons cases. Some council members and activists question whether the system has reduced crime enough to justify the cost. President Trump taking a victory lap in France overnight as he signs the Memorandum of Understanding looking to draw down the war with Iran with the New Deal. ABC's Karen Hua has details on what we know.
18: U.S. officials say the deal takes effect immediately, reopening the Strait of Hormuz, allowing Iran to resume oil sales, and beginning a new round of talks over Tehran's nuclear program. Earlier yesterday, President Trump said the Memorandum of Understanding is not final, and that he would resume fighting if Iran does not, quote, behave.
15: Kevin Warsh says he's focused on one thing as the new chairman of the Federal Reserve.
19: Getting monetary policy right. We're as near to it as we can do. That is our North Star.
15: Following the Fed's announcement yesterday that it's leaving interest rates unchanged, Warsh said the U.S. economy is expanding despite the Iran conflict. Warsh said, unlike his predecessor, Jerome Powell, he will not provide long-term rate and economic projections, but will give what he calls medium projections, which he says point towards positive U.S. growth. A teenager is dead following a horse-drawn carriage incident in Manhattan yesterday. A family was in the carriage in Central Park when their horse became spooked and broke loose, causing the vehicle to flip on its side. The 18-year-old was thrown to the pavement where he struck his head. He was pronounced dead at the hospital. Health and Human Services Secretary Bobby Kennedy Jr. announcing new funding to assist addiction recovery and mental illness treatment across the United States. Kennedy Wednesday also announced billions from litigation against opioid manufacturers will also be made available to the states.
20: There's about $50 billion that have been put aside during the litigation against, by the states, against the opioid companies. And that money is now going to be used.
15: Another record expected for 4th of July travel. More now on that story from Fox News Radio's Jeff Manasso.
21: The Independence Day holiday going to be a busy one with a record 72.2 million Americans traveling at least 50 miles or more between June 27th and July 5th. AAA says most travelers over 61 million will choose the most affordable travel by car, even though gas prices are still higher than this time last year. AAA says the number of people flying 5.85 million, the number of people taking buses, trains, and cruise ships, just under 5 million this year. Jeff Manasso, Fox News.
15: 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I'm Carmen Angelo.
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0: This is a Bloomberg Money Minute. Apple is said to be gearing up to release a second-generation iPhone Air for spring 2027. Current prototypes of the new model add a second rear camera for ultra-wide-angle photos. Apple's also looking to improve the device's battery life. New Fed Chair Kevin Warsh made it clear that the central bank will not tolerate high inflation. Traders are now betting on a rate hike by October. That sent stocks tumbling yesterday, with the Dow falling 507 points. Wall Street is looking to make a comeback this morning. President Trump signing an interim deal to end the war with Iran, lifting stocks. S&P futures are rising 58 points. Dow futures are up 230. And shares of CarMax went in reverse yesterday, sliding 9%. Profit generated from used vehicle sales slid for a fourth straight quarter. This is raising questions about the strength of the company's turnaround efforts. The company's been trying to improve its shopping experience. Courtney Donahoe, Bloomberg Radio.
11: Thank you, Courtney. 6:10 is our time right now. Time for traffic and weather together. Let's find out what's going on the roadways. Pat Butler's got the latest. Good morning, sir.
12: Good morning, Brad. 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It's a windy morning. Be careful. Right now, things are pretty light on your highway drive getting into downtown. 71, 77, the Jennings North, all pretty smooth. Up to I-90, heading to the Inner Belt. Slow down, though, if you're coming up through Summit County. There is a right lane accident jamming things up on 77 North in between 18 and Gent. 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
11: All right, thank you, Pat. 3 News weather right now. Let's check in with meteorologist Matt Wentz.
13: Good Thursday morning to you, Brad. A windy day in store for us here in Northeast Ohio as that strong area of low pressure rolls out and out to the east. But overall, we'll have gusts today, 30 to 40 miles per hour. Partly cloudy skies. Pop-up shower possible this afternoon. We're in the mid-70s.
11: We've seen wind gusts as high as 31 miles an hour downtown. Current temperatures include, let's see here, we've got 72 coming in from Grafton, 73 downtown, 73 at Hopkins, 73 at Hopkins as well. At your severe weather station, News Radio, WTAM 1100. The Grand Resort in Warren, been named the number one resort in Ohio by U.S. News and World Report 3 years in a row. They're bringing us our tee time forecast today. Well, you better factor in the wind today. We got a wind advisory in effect, gusts up to 40 miles an hour. So hit them as straight as you can, will you? 7 o'clock tee time, mostly cloudy, 72. Noontime, mostly cloudy, again, windy, 73. And 4 o'clock, wind's going to start dying down, but still 75 degrees, mostly cloudy skies. Grand Resort in Warren, been named the number one resort in Ohio by U.S. News and World Report for 3 years in a row, 2024, 2025, and 2026. 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
4: 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Don't miss out on the action.
11: The time right now. Mike Snyder has the morning off. We're joined by Greg Brendon. Good morning, sir.
6: Good morning.
11: It is good to see you.
6: Good to see you.
11: Been a long time since we've worked together.
6: I know. You got two new knees, and I have nothing new.
11: Except
6: I didn't get anything new.
11: Except what's going on in sports.
6: Right, which is old sometimes. So when you have Gavin Williams on the mound, and this happens with the first batter, it's not a good sign.
7: The payoff pitch, curveball hit a ton, deep left field, Kwan's back, at the wall, it is gone. Opposite field, home run to left for Christian Yelich. And it's just like that, 1-0 Milwaukee.
6: And the Brew Crew, they weren't done, and it was still early.
7: Down the set, now the 1-1. Breaking ball hit toward the gap, left center field and deep, and it is off the wall. That is going to score Yelich, and in sliding with a double is Terang. Again, the ball just jumps here. Bryce Terang rifles a double off the wall in left center. 5-0 Milwaukee, and this is an ominous start to the longest road trip of the year.
6: Yes, it was. Gavin Williams on the night. 5 innings, 7 hits, 7 runs, 9-4 loss. Cleveland's only bright spot was Daniel Schneemann's grand slam and Daniel Espino's major league debut. Manager Stephen Vogt was happy for the young man.
8: I mean, that was obviously the highlight of the night. Knowing everything Daniel's been through and an unbelievable story for him and for his family, his perseverance, his patience. A great story for our organization, the medical staff, the training staff, the strength and conditioning, pitching group. Just such a cool moment. And you wish it was on a different night, but couldn't be happier for Daniel.
6: Yeah, Espino has really had a lot of injuries to deal with, and amazing that he has persevered and has gone through all the rehab to finally make his major league debut in Milwaukee last night. Good for the young man. So the Guardians have now lost 5 of their last 7 series, so they're not trending upward. And to avoid the sweep today at 2:10, Parker Messick will oppose Shane Drohan, and the Guardians really need to win today. Meanwhile, speaking of bad, Chase DeLauder has been added to the 10-day injured list with a rib fracture. DeLauder has had a history of injuries and the inability to stay healthy. He now joins Jose Ramirez and Angel Martinez on the shelf. Both Ramirez and Martinez will be out at least a month or more. Not sure how long DeLauder will be out. The IL retroactive. He has a rib fracture, and I think it depends on how much he can play through the pain. Some good news, the White Sox, though, did lose to the Yankees 10-5, so the poke did not help the White Sox last night. All right, college baseball. North Carolina and Oklahoma advanced to the championship series. North Carolina beat West Virginia 12-7, and Oklahoma downed Georgia by the score of 11-4. And this morning, the U.S. Open begins at Shinnecock Hills. Scottie Scheffler is the betting favorite. I'm thinking 4 over will win this tournament. It will be brutal with the winds and the greens. It will be a master test of golf. In for Mike Snyder, on the home of the Guardians and Cavs, Greg Brenda, WTAM Sports.
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11: Just about 6:20 right now means it's time for traffic and weather together. Let's find out what's going on the roadways. Pat, I just got an eyewitness weather report.
6: Yes.
11: And also a traffic report. We got a real heavy area of rain from about Willoughby back to just west of Euclid. And I mean, I understand it is just zero visibility. Got our buddy Mario from Mario Barbershop said that Route 2 heading into town or out of town, Route 90 from Route 91 to Lloyd Road, complete rain out. You can't see anything. Rain coming down like crazy with the wind. A zero visibility. Said traffic down to about 10 miles an hour. So over on the east side, especially Route 2 there and 90, real tough traveling as you go in. And so that's got one little thunderstorm there that's creeping in onshore.

0: Paint job is going to definitely get my my first. You should start a poll to see which one people like best. But I can tell you, Brad, they United did a good job, and I'm just glad to see it being celebrated.
1: Yeah, absolutely. It really looks, it's a slick part. It's a slick paint job, and it's just nice to see these companies getting into it, as they should.
0: Well, and they should, but you know, when you recognize that sometimes you're talking about 600, 700, 800, 900 pounds of paint that you're putting on board an aircraft, and at times of increased fuel, obviously we hope it's going to be coming down here in the near future.
1: Right.
0: It's not an easy call for them to say, yeah, let's intentionally add weight of any kind. Remember, it was a bunch of years ago that one airline figured out how much fuel they could save if they took one pickle off of a sandwich
1: Right.
0: That they served. So if they're that, you know, much of a bean counter, yeah, spending this much money on paint is unusual, but it's great to see.
1: Yeah, absolutely. It's cool looking. You have to Google that to take a look at that new United Airlines livery they've got for USA 250. Another topic here we want to talk about, and I've noticed this the last couple of times I've flown, when we get into even light turbulence, the captain is ordering the crew to their jump seats.
0: They are. In fact, we're seeing more and more times the typical protocol for airlines over the years has been when an airline is initially cleared for descent, which will or cleared to land, which is going to happen right around the 10,000 feet mark.
1: Mm-hmm.
0: That's when flight attendants are saying, okay, put up your stuff, bring your seats back forward, blah, blah, blah. And then they do their final check, and then they're seated, and that's typically at a time when the altitude is down to 7,000-8,000 feet or so and descending. The problem is we're seeing so many flight attendants that are injured during this time around that altitude that you have some airlines like American and others saying, look, we're going to ask you at 18,000 feet to bring your seat back to the upright position and put your stuff away, and our flight mm-hmm. attendants will do their check. Because, Brad, we want them seated when we hit 10,000 feet, not beginning the process of that final pass through the cabin.
1: Gotcha.
0: What they're trying to do is better protect their flight attendants, but I guarantee you, you're going to have some of these frequent flyers that are going to be complaining because, you know, an extra 11 minutes or something, they're going to have to put their seat up or something, which is really unfortunate because this is designed entirely around protecting that flight crew, and I certainly understand it.
1: Yeah, I was on a flight last year, and the captain got on right as we took off, and he said, hey, listen, it looks like we're going to see turbulence pretty much the whole flight, so the flight crew will not be serving any beverages or anything like that. You know, it's like, get over
0: it. Which is the proper call. That's
1: Absolutely.
0: Exactly. You know, on those shorter flights sometimes, you don't have the luxury of finding a higher altitude.
1: Yeah.
0: You've got to deal with what you have and just kind of go through it. It's not dangerous unless you have your seatbelt unbuckled, but it's certainly been unnerving for people. But, yeah, again, I'm glad to see this, and I think other airlines are adopting similar policies.
1: Absolutely. Jay Ratliff, jratliff.com. Appreciate your time this morning.
0: Thank you, sir.
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7: Good morning to you. 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Brad Sussman in for Bill Wills. 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Your info to go. Wills and Snyder on the Thursday mornings. It's the 18th of June. Coming up in the news, Carmen Angelo has more about the Attorney General now saying he wants the death penalty to stay in effect. And the Big Apple gears up for their championship parade today. Those stories and more from Carmen Angelo coming up in just a little bit. In the meantime, we want to find out what's going on out in the roadways. Pat Butler, what's happening?
8: 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Call 1-800-ELK-OHIO. Dealing with rain in spots, it's a windy ride for you this morning. Be very careful. An accident just popped up on the outbound East Shoreway at East 222nd. Also, be careful on the inbound side in that area. Still moving up to speed inbound towards the Dead Man's Curve area in the Inner Belt downtown. 77 North is getting heavy with roadwork at East 30th before you reach the Inner Belt. And there's still a slowdown in Summit County with a right lane accident on 77 North just past Route 18. Next traffic update in 9 minutes at 6:40. Pat Butler, WTAM Traffic on 1100 AM and 106.9 FM.
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9: Weather Center. Iowa is an area of low pressure that produced the storms last night is now heading out towards the east, but it's a strong one. Winds will gust 30 to 40 today with partly cloudy skies. Pop-up shower possible late.
7: Got some heavy rain over on the east side from east of Painesville down through Euclid right now. The thunderstorm's coming ashore, and it's causing some big traffic problems. Our buddy Mario let us know that it's near zero visibility on the roadways. Traffic down to about 10 miles an hour on Route 2 coming into town, so be careful about that. Currently 73, Hopkins 73 downtown at your severe weather station. 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Over to the 24-hour newsroom we go right now. Here he is, Carmen Angelo.
10: And good morning to you, Brad. Ohio Attorney General Andy Wilson says he's in favor of the death penalty in the Buckeye State. This, a day after Governor Mike DeWine called for the abolishment of capital punishment. Wilson telling WTAM 1100 that the death penalty is beneficial in a limited number of cases.
11: I understand the value of having this as an option in the criminal justice system for a very limited number of cases when you're dealing with horrific facts and the most violent offenders out there.
10: Wilson says, having been a prosecutor in the past, the death penalty has brought closure to survivors of murder victims in the state of Ohio. 24-year-old Aaron Sharp is going to be 94 years young before he has a chance at parole for the August 2025 murders of his own brother and grandfather and the wounding of two East Cleveland police officers during a domestic dispute at a home on North Taylor Road. Sharp was smacked with 70 years to life Wednesday by Cuyahoga County Common Police Court Judge John Spellacy.
12: This is a tragic case, not only for your entire family, for the entire Sharp family, but for the entire East Cleveland community and for all police officers everywhere.
10: Sharp fatally shot his brother Eric and his grandfather Charlie Roscoe while also wounding East Cleveland police officers Brandon Hernandez and Josh Durda. President Trump signing the agreement to end the war with Iran in Versailles, France, Wednesday. Fox's Alex Hogan from Tel Aviv discusses what that deal looks like.
13: It will end the naval blockade. It will reopen the Strait of Hormuz for at least 60 days. After that, there will be future talks as far as the future of what this will mean. And it potentially could be told free after that, according to the Iranians, at least. This deal will lift sanctions off the selling of Iranian oil. The U.S. will help develop, quote, at least $300 billion for the reconstruction and economic development of the Islamic Republic of Iran. And President Trump also addressing the war that has been breaking out in Lebanon between the IDF and Hezbollah. President Trump putting new pressure on Israel, saying that he does not believe the Israelis are doing enough.
10: Leaders from the U.S. and Iran are expected to formally sign that memorandum of understanding in Switzerland tomorrow. A teenager is dead following a horse-drawn carriage incident in Manhattan yesterday. A family in the carriage in Central Park when their horse became spooked and broke loose, causing the vehicle to flip onto its side.
14: Video shows the terrifying moments the horse takes off near Tavern on the Green Wednesday afternoon. The man, named Romansh Mahajan, is thrown off the carriage moments before it crashes with another carriage and flips onto its side. Witnesses say the horse, named Samson, got spooked by something and ran off while the carriage driver was taking a picture of the family of four.
10: ABC's Andrea Fuji reporting. The Big Apple preparing for today's big parade for the NBA championship-winning New York Knicks, but the celebrations won't end there as they'll soon be headed to the White House. The Knicks are set to become the first NBA team to visit the White House during either of President Trump's terms in office. Team owner James Dolan accepted the invite. No date has been announced just yet. For the latest headlines, at the top and bottom of the hour, set a preset on the free iHeartRadio app to WTAM 1100. I'm Carmen Angelo.
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22: New research from Gallup finds that tech workers who are not regular AI users are three times more likely to lose their jobs than their peers. Among U.S. tech workers who use AI at least monthly, the predicted probability of being laid off is about 6%. That compares with 18% for workers who use the tech less often. Gallup said that outside of technology, infrequent AI users also face a higher layoff risk than their peers, but the gap is smaller. Stock futures point to a higher open and oil prices are falling after President Donald Trump signed an interim deal to end the war with Iran and reopen the Strait of Hormuz. That's offsetting yesterday's Fed meeting where policymakers signaled that rates may need to rise further to contain inflation. Stocks fell yesterday with declines ranging from 1% for the Dow to around 1.3% for the NASDAQ. It's the final U.S. trading day of the week before the Juneteenth holiday tomorrow. Get the latest business news from Bloomberg at 08 and 38 throughout the morning. I'm Gina Cervetti on WTAM 1100.
7: All right, thank you, Gina. It is 6:40. That means time to check traffic and weather. We'll find out what's going on out of the roadways. Checking traffic with Pat Butler.
8: 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Windy this morning. Be careful. Also wet with rain falling through the area. There is an accident on the outbound East Shoreway at East 222nd Street. Also be careful on the inbound side in that spot. Downtown, we're seeing some building volume on 90 East. That's getting busy between East 9th and Carnegie. Also, 77 North is slow at East 30th in that construction zone. Good news coming up through Summit County. The accident on 77 North in between 18 and Gent Road is gone. 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
7: Green News weather right now, meteorologist Matt Wentz.
9: Well, happy Thursday to you, Brad. We've got partly cloudy skies expected today with a pop-up shower this afternoon. We'll make it into the mid-70s, but the big story is the wind. Gusty wind in the month of June's pretty rare. It'll be gusty today with gusts going 30 to 40 miles per hour.
7: We've got some very heavy rain on the east side. I-90 from Route 6 all the way into the city, actually to about Willoughby. It's past Route 2 in most cases now. I mean, there is some heavy rain Geneva eastward. It's zero visibility, traffic down to about 10 miles an hour. That's how heavy these rain, the rain is. And plus you add in the wind, it's just blowing right across the roadway. So be very careful on the east side. Good news is they're quick moving storms and they're starting to dissipate as they move inland. All right, now I got 73 at Hopkins, downtown 73 as well. It's your severe weather station, News Radio WTAM 1100. Time now for the entertainment report from ABC News. Here's Michelle Franson.
24: We have our first look at the Westies, the MGM Plus drama about New York's infamous Irish gang of the same name. The new series stars Academy Award winner J.K. Simmons. The Westies premieres on July 12th.
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0: Nikki Glaser.
24: Comedian Nikki Glaser is stepping into a new role. Glaser will be joining the voice cast of Steps, a new animated film for Netflix. She joins the previously announced all-star cast, including Bette Midler and Ali Wong. Steps will premiere on Netflix later this year. A new film is coming to the Sphere. Starting in 2027, fans will be able to experience the Rocky Horror Picture Show in the famed Las Vegas venue. The first film to play the Sphere was The Wizard of Oz, which has sold 3 million tickets since its premiere last year. And happy birthday to Sir Paul McCartney, who is 84 today. Michelle Franz and ABC News.
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7: All right, 6:45, the time right now. Mike Snyder has the morning off. We are joined by Greg Brenda. What's happening, sir?
5: Well, in the words of Dr. Smith in Lost in Space, oh, the pain, Will, the pain.
25: The payoff pitch. Curveball hit a ton. Deep left field. Kwan's back at the wall. It is gone. Opposite field home run to left for Christian Yelich. And it's just like that. 1-0 Milwaukee.
5: And that was just the start of the pain, Will.
25: The 1-2 pitch. Swung on line in the left center. That's a base hit. Pratt being waved home. Throw by Helpen to the plate. Way off the line. Run scores and Yelich to second. Petey Helpen had no chance whatsoever to throw out the speedy Cooper Pratt. And his throw was way up the third baseline at foul territory. And now the Brewers, who keep doing the little things, get a runner at second on an ill-advised throw to the plate by Petey Helpen.
5: 9-4 the final. Gavin Williams gave up 7 runs, 7 hits, and 5 innings. I won't repeat that. The Guardians managed just 3 hits on the night. One, though, was a pretty big one.
25: A young right-hander winds it up. Here's his 2-2. Swung on, and there's a high fly ball. Deep right field. Grand slam, Steven. His second slam of the year. And just like that, we have a ball game again. Brewers 5, Guardians 4. As Daniel Schneeman goes deep. Home run number 6 on the season. And there's a spark for the Guardians as nothing going on through the first 3 innings. But now 4 on the board.
5: Well, Milwaukee shrugged it up, played it 4 more before it was all said and done. Again, 9-4 the final. As for Gavin Williams,
0: Nothing feeling different. Not that I can pinpoint. Maybe there's some mechanical things, but I'm not gonna blame you on one thing. I just gotta be better than what I do and gotta get ahead in counts. I had plenty of time to prepare, touch the mound plenty of times, and just gotta throw more strikes.
5: Maybe it was just brats and beer. I don't know. So the Guardians are struggling, and to avoid the sweet, Parker Messick has to be really young this afternoon at 2:10. You can hear the game right here on News Radio WTAM 1100. Meanwhile, another Cleveland loss. Yes, another member to the IL. Chase DeLauder has a rib fracture, and he'll be out at least 10 days. DeLauder has had a hard time staying healthy. It will take a major miracle to overcome the injuries offensively and help this team. So now you've got DeLauder, Jose Ramirez, and Angel Martinez on the IL. The U.S. Open Golf Championship begins this morning at Shinnecock. High winds expected for the afternoon. That will produce some carnage on the course, no doubt. And Tuesday, coming up quickly in Brooklyn, the NBA draft will tip off. Cavs have the 29th pick in the first round, of course. Where will LeBron go, and will Giannis be traded? Right now, the Cavs are not favored in either scenario. And you just got to wonder, how are they ever going to get better? All right, we'll find out. Oh, by the way, Sports Radio 99.1 will be Cleveland's home for the World Cup 2026 coverage every day presented by BrewDog Cleveland. All right, in for Mike Snyder on the home of the Guardians and Cavs, Greg Brenda, WTAM Sports. Scooter wants me to give you the Guardians number for what are we going to win here, Scooter?
6: It's going to be Guardians tickets up for grabs after 8:30, right
5: after
6: before Carmen's
5: 8:30. New, right. All right. So Guardian, the Guardians number is 4.
6: And why 4?
5: Well, last night they scored 4 runs on a Daniel Schneemann grand slam.
6: And that was it.
5: That was it. So 4 is the loneliest number that you can ever have.
6: You ain't kidding.
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8: 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It's a windy drive this morning. Be careful. Roads are wet in spots. Also, just give yourself some extra time. There is an accident on the east side on the outbound East Shoreway at East 222nd. The left two lanes are blocked. Police, fire, and EMS are on scene. New accident just reported on the west side on 90 East at West 44th. 77 North is slow at East 30th with road work making your way into downtown. And a crash in Summit County on 77 North between 18 and Gent is gone. 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
7: 3 News weather time right now. It's meteorologist Matt Wentz.
9: Good morning, Brad. A lot of wind around the area today as a strong area of low pressure leaves out towards the east. Outside of that wind, we'll have sunshine mixing with clouds. A few pop-up showers possible later this afternoon. Temperatures today in the mid-70s for highs.
7: We got some heavy rain out there from the Pennsylvania line back to around Ashtabula through Willoughby right now. And we've also got some on the east side around Twinsburg to Aurora and Fairlawn to Akron, just north of Akron, heading towards Kent right now. So big heavy rain there. Combine that with the wind makes visibility near zero and driving really treacherous, so be careful out there. 73 Hopkins, 73 downtown at your severe weather station, News Radio WTAM 1100. Let's find out what's happening for the 7 o'clock report. Here is Carmen Angelo.
10: And good morning to you, Brad. Ohio's Attorney General pledging his continued support for the death penalty a day after Governor DeWine called for its abolishment. President Trump signing the memorandum to end the conflict with Iran, and the Obama Presidential Center set to open today in Chicago's Jackson Park.

0: Brad Sussman in for Bill Wills, gratefully joined this morning by Faith Furry Friends. How are you?
1: I'm fantastic, Brad. How are you?
0: I'm wonderful. We are talking about something that, you know, we talk about dogs, we talk about cats. Sometimes we get other animals that end up at the shelter, and we've got one today.
1: That's right. If you go to willsandsnyder.com or the Wills and Snyder Facebook page, you are going to meet a beautiful little bunny named Zinnia. Zinnia is one of my favorite flowers of the summer, so I couldn't resist the name. And she's
0: cutest thing ever.
1: Adorable. She is a 2.5-ish-year-old lion head rabbit, so she's got kind of the crazy fur.
0: Mm-hmm.
1: Really, really small. And that's kind of typical for the bunnies. Very sweet, very social. She was kind of checking me out the whole time I was there, getting video of her, had lots of toys. She is litter box trained, so
0: that's I didn't know they could do that with cats.
1: Litter box trained, just like a cat.
0: And so you're not finding Raisinets all over the floor.
1: I don't think they're as accurate as cats. We'll say that, but the litter box training they think is there, and she is pretty small, about 2.5, 3.5 pounds. And like I said, she's only 2.5 years old. I'm not a rabbit person, so I always do a little research.
0: Mm-hmm.
1: And rabbits typically live 7 to 10 years, so she's still pretty young
0: for
1: a bunny. You know, bunnies need their space, and you want an enclosure for them, but they also like to kind of hop around a little bit, stretch their legs, of course. So you want to be sure you can let them do that. And she seemed to be pretty comfortable with people. You know, there's always a lot going on at the shelter, so sometimes bunnies, guinea pigs can be skittish. I didn't see that with her. So she's well socialized, which is great. That means you can get a lot of head scratches and petting in. She's a long-haired rabbit. So just like a long-haired cat, we're talking about brushing to keep the grooming because bunnies can get hairballs too. So
0: no kidding.
1: Just know that.
0: Did they groom the same as cats?
1: Yes.
0: Okay.
1: Yeah. So the same, you know, it's a great job for a kid because they, you know, get the pet that fur and do the brushing and that socialization and playing for
0: now,
1: an animal
0: would,
1: too.
0: Would a bunny like this, would it be okay to have other pets in the house?
1: As long as they're not prey driven, let's say.
0: Okay,
1: you know,
0: I follow you, yeah.
1: Some dogs, that's their focus, and some dogs are fine with it. But it's the same as, you know, some dogs will chase the cat.
0: Right.
1: If they chase the squirrel, they chase the cat. They're chasing anything that's small and moving around fast. So you just have to know your animal. That's all.
0: Okay. And so, if people want to meet Zinnia, the 2.5-year-old female lionhead rabbit, how would they go about that, Faith?
1: Go to willsandsnyder.com or the Wills and Snyder Facebook page, and you'll see lots of photos and videos, and clevelandapl.org, too.
0: And the APL has a lot of stuff going on.
1: They do. They always have lots of stuff going on right now. The calendar contest is happening. I believe there's one more bark in the park that you can bring your dog to, and they always have volunteer opportunities. They've got a page on Amazon. If you know, a lot of people don't like to go to the shelter. If you want to help that way, donate to their Amazon page, and exactly what they need will get to them.
0: Wow, that's a great, and the APL does such a great job. Faith, we appreciate it. Zinnia, I have a feeling will be snapped up hopped up real quick.
1: I think you're right.
0: All right, we'll talk to you very soon. Thanks for the time, and I know Zinnia is going to be happy.
1: Thank you.
0: All right, News Radio, WTAM 1100.
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0: It is 7 o'clock. Brad Sussman in for Bill Wills, News Radio, WTAM 1100. Wills and Snyder on a Thursday morning, the 18th of June. I want to make mention, tornado warning has been issued for central Ashtabula County until 7:30. Communities affected would be Kellogg'sville, Rock Creek, Pierpont, Roaming Shores, Austinburg, Hart Grove. That storm is moving, down to the south. Moving east at about 40 miles an hour. So if you're over in that area, please take cover. What's going on in the news? Carmen Angelo has more about the Attorney General pledging his support for the death penalty. And Obama Presidential Center is set to open today in Chicago's Jackson Park. Carmen has those stories and more coming up in just a little bit. In the meantime, though, want to talk traffic. And the man with the answers, Pat Butler.
14: 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Windy conditions, wet roads in spots right now. Be careful. Accident on the outbound East Shoreway at East 222nd just cleared up, so that spot is moving better. There's still a crash in the right berm on 90 East at West 44th. Be careful passing by. Roadwork slows down 77 North in between 490 and East 30th. And coming up through Summit County, there's another accident in a spot where we had a crash earlier this morning. 77 North just before Route 18. That's off to the left. Next traffic update in 9 minutes at 7:10. Pat Butler, WTAM Traffic on 1100 AM and 106.9 FM.
0: All right, thank you, Pat. 3 News weather time right now. Meteorologist Matt Wintz.
15: A windy Thursday here in northeast Ohio as an area of low pressure that produced the storms last night is now heading out towards the east, but it's a strong one. Winds will gust 30 to 40 today with partly cloudy skies. Pop-up shower possible late.
0: 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Mike Snyder has the morning off. Greg Brinda joins us now.
16: Thank you, Brad. Daniel Schneeman belts a grand slam, but the Guardians needed five more just to tie. Chase the Lauder won't be chasing baseballs for a while, and the U.S. Open starts this morning at Shinnecock, where over par will be set a lot this weekend.
0: 7:02 the time right now. Let's head to the 24-hour newsroom. Here he is, Carmen Angelo.
17: And good morning to you, Brad. Ohio Attorney General Andy Wilson coming out publicly Wednesday with his support for capital punishment in Ohio. This, a day after Governor Mike DeWine called for the abolishment of the death penalty in the Buckeye State, saying it's no longer a deterrent. Wilson telling WTAM 1100 the use of the death penalty is not only about deterrence.
18: But if you actually look at the textbook goals of the criminal justice system, incapacitation is a goal, retribution is a goal, rehabilitation is a goal. So there are other goals than just deterrence.
17: Governor DeWine asking the state legislature to abolish the death penalty, and if it fails to do so, he says the issue should be placed before Ohio voters. 24-year-old Aaron Sharp shot dead his own brother and grandfather last August at a home on North Taylor Road in East Cleveland, and also wounded two East Cleveland police officers who responded to the scene. Wednesday, Sharp received a 70-year-to-life stint in prison. Cuyahoga County Common Police Court Judge John Spellacy handed Sharp his fate and did not allow Sharp's mental health issues to excuse him of the crime.
19: I do recognize that it's rare that we see a 24-year-old in front of me on a case like this with no prior criminal history. But again, it's not a legal excuse. So the court does find that consecutive sentences are necessary to protect the public.
17: And as far as the sentence, Assistant Cuyahoga County Prosecutor Thad Cleveland was satisfied with what Judge Spellacy handed down.
20: Ultimately, the sentencing is up to the court, and we as an office crafted this plea, and we do think the sentence is appropriate given the family's statement to the court and input from law enforcement.
17: The two East Cleveland police officers wounded fortunately did not suffer life-threatening injuries. Ohio's Democratic members of Congress demanding answers from the FBI after last week's raid on the Ohio Organizing Collaborative. Representative Chantel Brown and four other lawmakers sent a letter Wednesday seeking more information about the operation targeting the voting rights and voter registration group. Brown says the scope of the raid has raised concerns in the community, while federal leaders have not commented on the investigation. The Ohio Organizing Collaborative says it supports voter registration and voting access efforts across the state. President Trump officially signing the Memorandum of Understanding with Iran, formally marking the ceasefire extension with the Iranian regime. Fox's Trey Yingst with details.
21: He was in France's Versailles Palace alongside French President Emmanuel Macron. And we know that Iran's president, Masoud Pezeshkian, was the one responsible for signing the document from the Iranian capital of Tehran. President Trump talked about what this agreement means and what happens if it isn't enforced.
22: It's a memorandum of understanding. If it doesn't get done in 60 days, that's all right. We go back to bombing. You know, I don't want to do that because it's so good. But we might have to.
21: On Wednesday, a U.S. official read the agreement to reporters. Within this deal includes an immediate end to the war on all fronts, including Lebanon, respect to sovereignty and territorial integrity of Iran. The final deal must be reached within 60 days, but there is a possibility for an extension.
17: Per the agreement, the U.S. will not impose any new sanctions or deploy any new troops during that 60-day period. At the trial for the alleged killer of UnitedHealthcare CEO Brian Thompson, Luigi Mangione's legal squad now appears to be switching tactics for his defense.
23: The defense is now claiming Mangione was suffering an extreme emotional disturbance and was not in control of himself. The judge ordered Mangione's lawyers to turn over his psychiatric records. If the jury agrees with the affirmative psychiatric defense, Mangione could be convicted of the lesser crime of manslaughter, which carries a 25-year maximum sentence, instead of murder, which could result in a life sentence.
17: ABC's Sophie Flay. After years of preparation and work, the Obama Presidential Center finally opens today in Chicago's Jackson Park. A star-studded list of performers will be taking the stage for the grand opening ceremony. They include The Roots, Bruce Springsteen, Christina Aguilera, Common, Eddie Vedder, Jennifer Hudson, Stevie Wonder, and Mark Anthony. For the latest headlines at the top and bottom of the hour, set a preset on the free iHeartRadio app to WTAM 1100. I'm Carmen Angelo.
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25: This is Bloomberg Money Minute. Yesterday's Federal Reserve decision marked the fourth consecutive meeting in which policymakers left rates unchanged. Officials made it clear that inflation has become a greater concern than labor market weakness. Traders are now seeing the central bank hiking its benchmark rate by October. This morning, Wall Street is focused on the U.S.-Iran peace agreement. The pact is expected to ease the global energy shock that's fueled bets for interest rate hikes. However, uncertainty remains over how quickly fuel prices can come down. Stock futures are looking at solid gains to wrap up the trading week. Markets are closed tomorrow for Juneteenth. And the most coveted item at hot restaurants is not the food, it's the matchbook. Artfully designed matchbooks are making a comeback and becoming popular keepsakes. These collectibles are even showing up on eBay. Designer Match Group says sales of elaborate matches have jumped 75% annually for the last 3 years. Courtney Donahoe, Bloomberg Radio.
0: Thank you, Courtney. 7-Eleven, our time right now. Time for traffic and weather. Let's find out what's going on the roadways. Check in traffic with Pat Butler.
1: Thank you, Brad. 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It's windy. Roads are wet in spots. Be careful right now. Things are not too bad getting into downtown. There was a crash on the outbound East Shoreway at East 222nd that cleared up. There was an accident on 90 East at West 44th. That is also out of the way. It's busy with road work on 77 North once you reach East 30th, heading towards the Inner Belt, and there's still a tie-up. Coming up through Summit County, an accident off to the left on 77 North just before Route 18. That backs up at Route 21. 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
0: Three News weather right now, meteorologist Matt Wentz.
7: Good Thursday morning to you, Brad. A windy day in store for us here in Northeast Ohio as that strong area of low pressure rolls out and out to the east, but overall we'll have gusts today 30 to 40 miles per hour. Partly cloudy skies, pop-up shower possible this afternoon. We're in the mid-70s.
0: Still have that tornado warning out for east central Ashtabula County. Also have some heavy rain over on the east side between Ravenna back to Kent, north of Akron. All that's moving eastbound right now at about 40 miles an hour. So if you're in it, it's not going to last very long, but again, watch that the winds and the rain combined together, that's going to be a big problem. Currently 72 Hopkins, 73 downtown. Your severe weather station, News Radio, WTAM 1100.
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0: 7:15 our time right now means it's time for sports. Mike Snyder has the morning off. We are joined by Greg Brenda. Good morning, sir.
14: Good morning, Brad. So you got Gavin Williams on the mound, and after one batter, you're down 1-0. It's probably not a good sign. And after Christian Yelich homered in the first, it was all downhill after that. 9-4 Brewers the final. The only highlight for Cleveland was this Daniel Schneeman at bat.
15: A young right-hander winds it up. Here's his 2-2. Swung on, and there's a high fly ball. Deep right field. Grand slam, Steeman. His second slam of the year. And just like that, we have a ball game again. Brewers 5, Guardians 4. As Daniel Schneeman goes deep. Home run number 6 on the season. And there's a spark for the Guardians as nothing going on through the first 3 innings. But now 4 on the board.
14: Yeah, but after that, the Guardians did not score again, and the Brewers added 4, and it was again 9-4. Guardians, by the way, in the 2 games have only garnered 7 hits. That's not going to cut it. Williams gave up, speaking of 7 runs in 5 innings, his worst start of the year. Because of that, Daniel Espino made his Major League debut.
15: The 0-1 pitch. Swung on, and somebody put it in play. A pop to shallow left. And Stephen Kwan calling off Brian Rocchio. And the Major League debut. Some wondered if it would ever become a reality, including Daniel Espino. With all the surgeries, all the trials, tribulation, and rehab he went through, that'll be quite a greeting in that third base dugout. 3 up, 3 down, 2 strikeouts.
14: Espino, was good to finally be out on the mound.
16: Speechless. Honestly, I kind of like blacked out and just felt like a kid and just go out there and, you know, attack the zone and give my best. And I think that it went pretty good today.
14: As for the Guardians, and with now with the offense, no Jose, no Angel Martinez, and now no Chase DeLauder, who was also put on the injured list with a rib fracture yesterday. Manager Stephen Vogt, he said he's not worried.
18: You know, we've had a couple tough games. We took a big hit over the weekend. It's been 2 games, and it's going to take this offense some time to get its cadence and get its rhythm.
14: Actually, I think he should be worried. So this afternoon, the Guardians will try to avoid the sweep. 2:10 is game time. Parker Messick will be on the hill. All right, to the World Cup, England, Colombia, and Ghana were winners yesterday. And by the way, Sports Radio 99.1 is your Cleveland home for the World Cup 2026. Coverage is presented by BrewDog Cleveland. All right, U.S. Open begins play this morning at Shinnecock Hills. Scottie Scheffler is the betting favorite. And speaking of betting, University of Cincinnati now is denying that they knew that Brendan Zorbe bet on games. Sorsby's agent, Ron Slavin, says the school knew about Sorsby's betting for 2 years and did nothing about it. Sorsby will enter the NFL supplemental draft next month. You'd have to be, honestly, you'd have to have your head examined to take a chance on this guy. Sorry, he did it to himself. All right, in for Mike Snyder on the home of the Guardians and Cavs, Greg Brenda, WTAM Sports.
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0: Is the time right now. Time for traffic and weather. Let's find out what's going on out on the roadways. Pat Butler, how's it going out there?
17: 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From the Elk and Elk Traffic Center, Elk and Elk has won over $2 billion for their injured clients. 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Some windy conditions, some wet roads right now. Be careful. There were accidents on the outbound East Shoreway at East 222nd and on 90 East at West 44th that cleared up in the last 10 minutes. 77 North is slowing down with road work at East 30th approaching downtown. In the construction zone on the west side, 90 East is heavy in between Detroit and McKinley. The Jennings South is slow at the 480 East ramp with road work. And there's still an accident slowing things down coming up from Summit County. This is off to the left on 77 North at Route 18. That's stop and go at Route 21. 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
7: Hi, Brad. A windy Thursday here in northeast Ohio. Winds are going to gust 30 to 40 today. Pretty rare for the month of June. This is a strong area of low pressure. Outside of the wind, we'll have a mix of sun and clouds, a pop-up shower possible. Highs today comfortable in the mid-70s.
0: Still got some heavier rain out there. Ravenna east to just east of Cuyahoga Falls. Got it, over in Parma right now, between Parma and Parma Heights. Also I-77 at 480.

0: to the nitty-gritty, as they say, because this is just a memorandum of understanding. You know, the bullet points are there. Now they've got to hammer out the exact details, and hopefully the Iranians will stand up to what they've agreed to.
1: But look, President Trump even has some trouble on his right. There are a lot of conservatives or Republicans or members of the MAGA movement who are not happy with what they've seen here. This idea that Iran gets to start trading its oil immediately, that it gets to keep its ballistic missile technology, that maybe $25 billion in frozen assets will be suddenly unfrozen, and this $300 billion fund for rebuilding. Still not quite sure exactly where that money's coming from, although they say it won't be the American taxpayer.
0: Right. That's the one thing they stressed. And I guess they've got so much, so many of their assets they've frozen that they say that's going to come from there. But again, a lot of gray area here, a lot of what ifs, and we'll just have to wait and see what happens.
1: Well, right. And look, the one reason they don't want to give Iran a lot of cash is because they have for decades been the number one sponsor of state terrorism around the world. Mm-hmm. And you don't want them suddenly, hey, here's $26 billion, and they're divvying it up among Hamas, Hezbollah, and the Houthi rebels in Yemen.
0: Absolutely. Well, speaking of the economy here in the United States, of course, it's been affected by what's going on in the Straits of Hormuz because it's driving up worldwide oil prices, and that's what affects our price at the pump. But thankfully, things have been going down a little bit.
1: Yeah, oil prices have been going down since word of this deal emerged. Unfortunately, yesterday, the Dow has been going down, too, by about 500 points yesterday on word that the new Fed chairman, Kevin Warsh, has suggested that interest rates might have to go up by the end of the year because of all this extra inflation largely caused by the conflict in Iran. So that's why your 401k took a hit yesterday. But things are already looking better this morning. But this new Fed chair sounding very hawkish when we thought that President Trump wanted a guy dedicated to cutting rates. Warsh didn't sound like that yesterday.
0: Yeah, that was absolutely true. And we'll just have to wait and see what happens here because, you know, if the prices keep going down for oil, which everyone is predicting because the straits are going to be opened up and, you know, we got all this oil here in the United States. Maybe they'll change their mind come the next meeting.
1: Yep, absolutely. Nothing's been committed yet, and they're going to have these meetings obviously regularly to get up-to-the-minute assessments. But, yeah, that was a troubling enough sign, though, to send the markets tumbling yesterday.
0: Rory O'Neill, our national correspondent, we appreciate your time this morning.
1: Hey, thanks, Brad.
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3: Good morning to you. It's 7:30. Brad Sussman in for Bill Wills. News Radio WTAM 1100. Wills and Snyder on a Thursday morning. It's the 18th of June. Coming up in the news, Nice Cleveland man giving 70 years to life for shooting his own brother and grandfather. And the Vice President Vance heading to Switzerland to sign the peace deal extension with Iranian leaders. Carmen Angelo of those stories and more in a matter of moments. In the meantime, though, we want to find out what's going on the roadways. Checking traffic with Pat Butler.
4: 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Some wet roads, some windy conditions this morning. Be careful. Give yourself a few extra minutes. Things are getting busier right now. Downtown, 90 East is heavy. East 9th up to Carnegie on the Inner Belt. 77 North is slow with road work at East 30th. 480 East is slowing down at the end of the Valley View Bridge. 480 West is slow between Lee Road and Broadway. Also busy on 71 North between Snow Road and the 480 West ramp by the airport. There's road work closing the left lane on that ramp. Then coming up from Summit County, there is a left lane accident jamming things up on 77 North at Route 18. That backs up at Route 21. Next traffic update in 9 minutes at 7:40. Pat Butler, WTAM traffic on 1100 AM and 106.9 FM.
3: 3 News weather, meteorologist Matt Wentz.
5: A windy Thursday here in northeast Ohio as an area of low pressure that produced the storms last night is now heading out towards the east, but it's a strong one. Winds will gust 30 to 40 today with partly cloudy skies. Pop-up shower possible late.
3: Right now, we've got some heavier rain sitting right along 480, right over 480 right now from 77 Interchange through Garfield Heights, Maple Heights, all the way just north of Bedford Heights now into Orange. That's going to be continue to move east. That's going to be a bother for the next couple of minutes or so. And then we got some off on the east side as well. Currently, our temperatures include 72 at Hopkins, 73 downtown, your severe weather station. 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
3: 7:33 the time right now. Let's head to the 24-hour newsroom. Here he is, Carmen Angelo.
7: And good morning to you, Brad. 24-year-old Aaron Sharp shot dead his own grandfather and brother last August during a domestic incident at a home on North Taylor Road and also wounded two East Cleveland police officers responding to the scene. Yesterday, Sharp was given 70 years to life. Sharp's defense attorney said his client had been suffering with an undiagnosed mental health condition, and that's what led to the violence that evening. But Cuyahoga County Common Police Court Judge John Spellacy said that's no excuse for his actions.
8: Undiagnosed mental illness and guns don't coincide. And when they do come together, we see things like this.
7: The two East Cleveland police officers who were wounded did not suffer life-threatening injuries. Ohio Attorney General Andy Wilson throwing his continued support behind Ohio's use of the death penalty a day after Governor Mike DeWine called on the state's legislature to abolish it, claiming it's no longer a deterrent against certain violent crimes. A.G. Wilson telling WTAM 1100 capital punishment is about more than being a deterrent.
9: The death penalty addresses incapacitation and retribution. And there can be an argument as to whether or not it has a deterrent effect. in certain situations.
7: There are currently 114 people on death row, all of whom are men. Ohio has not executed anyone since 2018. Vice President J.D. Vance expected to travel to Switzerland tomorrow to take part in the ceremonial signing of a memorandum of understanding with Iran to end the conflict there. More now from Fox News Radio's Jessica Rosenthal.
10: At the end of the G7 summit, President Trump confirmed Iran will get to sell oil and access a reconstruction fund, but only if they comply with the terms of the deal. The president said other countries will be able to invest in Iran's reconstruction.
11: They've had much more than $1 trillion worth of damage done. They got a long way. There'll be 15 to 20 years to rebuild.
10: The deal calls for an end to all fighting, including between Hezbollah in Lebanon and Israel. Jessica Rosenthal, Fox News.
7: The Obama Presidential Center opens today in Chicago's Jackson Park. A star-studded list of performers will be taking the stage for the grand opening ceremony, including Eddie Vedder, Christina Aguilera, Bruce Springsteen, and Jennifer Hudson. New York Knicks fans are ready for today's historic ticker tape parade to celebrate the new NBA champs in an event the city says will be one of a kind. ABC's Phil Tate is in Lower Manhattan with details.
12: They're saying, the city, that this may be the largest parade ever. It's all to celebrate the new NBA champions, the New York Knicks, who topped the San Antonio Spurs in the NBA Finals. This will be the team's first ever ticker tape parade, and to ride down the city's canyon of heroes, what a day it will be.
7: 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I'm Carmen Angelo.
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15: This is Bloomberg Money Minute. Yesterday's Federal Reserve decision marked the fourth consecutive meeting in which policymakers left rates unchanged. Officials made it clear that inflation has become a greater concern than labor market weakness. Traders are now seeing the central bank hiking its benchmark rate by October. This morning, Wall Street is focused on the U.S.-Iran peace agreement. The pact is expected to ease the global energy shock that's fueled bets for interest rate hikes. However, uncertainty remains over how quickly fuel prices can come down. Stock futures are looking at solid gains to wrap up the trading week. Markets are closed tomorrow for Juneteenth. And the most coveted item at hot restaurants is not the food. It's the matchbook. Artfully designed matchbooks are making a comeback and becoming popular keepsakes. These collectibles are even showing up on eBay. Designer Match Group says sales of elaborate matches have jumped 75% annually for the last 3 years. Courtney Donahoe, Bloomberg Radio.
3: 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Time for traffic and weather together. Let's find out what's going on the roadways. Pat Butler joins us.
4: 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From the Elk and Elk Traffic Center, Elk and Elk has won over $2 billion for their injured clients. Call 1-800-ELK-OHIO. Wet and windy in spots. Be careful. Things are pretty busy getting into downtown. 77 North is slow at East 30th with road work. 90 East is heavy from Ontario up to Carnegie. 490 East slows down between 77 and the Opportunity Corridor. Also seeing some heavy traffic on 77 South right now in between Pleasant Valley and Wallings. 480 East is slow over the Valley View Bridge. The end of the 271 North ramp to 480 West is slowing down before you reach Lee Road. Road work on the west side jams up 90 East in between Rocky River and Lakewood. Coming up from Summit County, there is a left lane accident slowing things down. 77 North at Route 18, that jams up at Route 21. This report is brought to you by Aleve.
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3: 3 News weather time right now. It's meteorologist Matt Wentz joining us live. How are you, pal?
17: Well, hey, Brad. It's been a busy morning.
3: I was going to say.
17: Wall-to-wall tornado coverage. And boy, what a morning, huh?
3: I tell you what. You know, starting last night about 12:30 at that tornado west of Mansfield. Then we had the one this morning on the east side, far east side in Ashtabula County. And now heavy rain, so especially sitting right over 480, 271, 422 interchange there. That's moving eastbound. The good news is these things are moving quickly because they're moving east at 40 miles an hour along with those winds that are blowing at 40 miles an hour.
17: Oh, yeah. Yeah, what a windy day we've got in store. I mean, Brad, we talked about this yesterday. This powerful area of low pressure, especially for June, continues to swirl up to the north of Lake Huron right now. It's going to head out towards the east. But powerful lows this time of year are not common. Typically, this is something early spring, late fall.
3: Right.
17: So we'll have a windy day today. Gusts will go over 40 at times, and we've got to watch these pop-ups this morning where there's a lot of spin in the atmosphere. So again, we're not out of the clear until probably another hour and a half, 2 hours when the front actually heads out towards the east.
3: Absolutely. I'm looking at wind gusts right now. 35 miles an hour at Burke. We've got it 30 miles an hour at Willoughby. So yeah, the winds are still out there and they're going to be with us most of the day. But the good news is once we get past this front, everything's going to calm down.
17: Yeah, everything will calm down nicely, and the next couple days look delightful with lots of sunshine. There's still some moisture around the Great Lakes, so we could pop a random shower in the afternoon, both tomorrow and Saturday. But our attention, Brad, will turn towards Sunday, especially late in the evening into the overnight, into Monday morning. Next round of storms, some of those could be on the strong side.
3: We'll be watching that closely. Matt Wentz, 3 News meteorologist. Get some rest there, pal. You've had a busy morning.
17: All right, will do. Thanks, Fred.
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3: .746 the time right now, and you know what the music means. Mike Snyder has the morning off. Greg Brenda joins us now.
20: I just got to ask you, so yes, like, sir, when you talk to Matt Winsor, mm-hmm, like, you being a former weatherman, do you like have like a secret handshake or a... you know, secret sign.
3: We exchange barometers.
20: Yeah. Gotta have some good barometric pressure.
3: That's right,
20: right?
3: Absolutely, yeah.
20: There you go. All right. Well, when you have Gavin Williams on the mound and this happens with the first batter, not a good sign.
21: The payoff pitch. Curveball hit a ton. Deep left field. Kwan's back at the wall. It is gone. Opposite field, home run to left for Christian Yelich. And it's just like that. 1-0 Milwaukee.
20: Ah, the Brew Crew weren't done, and yeah, it was still early.
21: Now the set, now the 1-1. Breaking ball hit toward the gap, left center field and deep, and it is off the wall. That is going to score Yelich, and in sliding with a double is Terang. Again, the ball just jumps here. Bryce Terang rifles a double off the wall in left center. 5-0 Milwaukee. And this is an ominous start to the longest road trip of the year.
20: Oh, yeah. Gavin Williams on the night. 5 innings, 7 hits, 7 runs, 9 for the loss. Cleveland's only bright spot was Daniel Schneeman's grand slam and Daniel Espino's major league debut. Manager Stephen Vogt was happy for the young man.
22: I mean, that was obviously the highlight of the night, knowing everything Daniel's been through. And an unbelievable story for him and for his family, his perseverance, his patience. A great story for our organization, the medical staff, the training staff, the strength and conditioning, pitching group. Just such a cool moment. And you wish it was on a different night, but couldn't be happier for Daniel.
20: Espino pitched an inning, fanning a pair and allowing no hits. So now the Guardians, who have lost 5 of their last 7 series, will try to avoid the sweep later on this afternoon at 2:10 right here on the Big One. Parker Messick will oppose Shane Drohan. Meanwhile, Chase DeLauter has been added to the 10-day IL with a rib fracture. DeLauter has had a history of injuries and the inability to stay healthy. He now joins Jose Ramirez and Angel Martinez on the shelf. Both Ramirez and Martinez will be out for a month or more. Some good news, though. The White Sox lost to the Yankees 10-5. College baseball, North Carolina and Oklahoma advanced to the championship series. North Carolina beat West Virginia 12-7. Oklahoma downed Georgia 11-4. And this morning, the U.S. Open begins in Shinnecock. Scottie Scheffler is the betting favorite. I think four over will win the tournament. And for Mike Snyder, on the home of the Guardians and Cavs, Greg Brenda, WTAM Sports.
5: 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Time for traffic and weather together. Let's find out what's going on out in the roadways. Checking traffic with Pat Butler.
4: Thank you, Brad. 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Call 1-800-ELK-OHIO. Windy and dealing with wet roads in spots. Be careful this morning. It's a pretty busy highway drive. Getting into downtown, 90 East is heavy across the Innerbelt Bridge. 77 North is slow at East 30th. 490 East jams up in between 77 and the Opportunity Corridor. There's also some heavy traffic on 77 South right now in between Pleasant Valley and Wallings. 480 East is pretty heavy across the Valley View Bridge. The end of the 271 North ramp to 480 West is slowing down. 71 North is slow with road work between Snow Road and the 480 West ramp by the airport. And there was an accident in Summit County on 77 North at Route 18 that finally cleared up. This report is brought to you by Aleve.
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5: Hey, thanks, Pat. 3 News weather time right now. Meteorologist Matt Wentz.
8: Well, happy Thursday to you, Brad. We've got partly cloudy skies expected today with a pop-up shower this afternoon. We'll make it into the mid-70s. But the big story is the wind. Gusty wind in the month of June is pretty rare. It'll be gusty today with gusts going 30 to 40 miles per hour.
5: Right now, we've got 72 at Hopkins, 73 downtown. Some heavy rain over on the east side. Let's see, Chagrin Falls to South Russell. It's moving eastbound at 40, so it won't be around very long, but it's pretty heavy as it rolls through. That's your Severe Weather Station, News Radio, WTAM 1100. All right, let's go to the 24-hour newsroom right now. Find out what Carmen Angelo is crafting for your 8 o'clock report.
7: Well, good morning to you, Brad. Ohio's Attorney General supporting capital punishment, despite Governor DeWine's call earlier this week to abolish the death penalty. President Trump putting pen to paper on the memorandum to end the war with Iran, and record travel expected for the upcoming 4th of July holiday.

0: News Radio, WTAM 1100. Brad Sussman in for Bill Wills, joined by John Matarese of TV5. And he's got some very interesting information about electronics returns. Tell me about this, John.
1: Yeah, Brad, this is very interesting. And if you're buying electronics, specifically a TV or a laptop, you've got to check the return policy very carefully. What happened was I was contacted by a guy who said he bought a TV at Best Buy and brought it home, 65-inch, real nice TV, and brought it home. But he was still finishing up the family room, so they didn't have the mount up yet. Mm-hmm. So, you know, it took him about 3 weeks to get that wall mount up and ready to put the 65-inch TV up. He opens up the box. 3 weeks after he bought it, the whole TV's cracked.
0: Oh, no.
1: Cracked, shattered. Somewhere in transit, it had cracked inside the box. It's rare, but it happens. And so, you know, packs it in his truck, goes back to Best Buy and says, hey, you know, things cracked. I need a new one. Just open the box. They said, you bought this a month ago. He said, yeah, what? It's 30 days. They said, no, 14 days. He said, what?
0: What?
1: 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It gives you 2 months to make a return. Big difference than 2 weeks. So he was told 2 weeks, you're out of luck. We looked into it, and Apple has a very similar policy. A lot of people don't realize. You go to the Apple store and you buy a MacBook, you better open that up and get that running in the next couple of days because you have 2 weeks to return that MacBook if there's something wrong with it.
0: That is amazing. You know, I think the average person like you and I would think 30 days. But no, it's 2 weeks.
1: You think 30 days has kind of been standard for decades. You know, yeah, 30 days to reach. I once bought a TV and there's something wrong with it. And, you know, 3 weeks later, I went back. I think it was Circuit City back in the day. And they gave me a new RCA TV.
0: Sure.
1: And no questions asked. It was within 30 days. Well, now a lot of Best Buy is 2 weeks. Again, if you shop there a lot, I join that rewards club. And Apple, a lot of their products are 2 weeks. And it all depends where you buy that MacBook from. If you buy that MacBook at Target, Costco, other places have a longer warranty. But at Apple, it's 2 weeks. So we contacted Best Buy. They're giving him a $100 gift card. You know, that'll help a little bit. But still, it's tough to be stuck with a brick of an appliance
0: right
1: just because you waited. So if you're getting some electronics, including microwave ovens, that's another one. People get the microwave and it's like, well, the kitchen won't be ready for 3 months. You want to pull it out of the box, plug it in, make sure it works.
0: Isn't that amazing? John Matarese, he's the Don't Waste Your Money consumer reporter over at TV5. Hey, we appreciate your time this morning.
1: All right. Great talking to you, Brad.
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0: Good morning to you. It's 8 o'clock. Brad Sussman in for Bill Wills. News Radio, WTAM 1100, Wills and Snyder on a Thursday morning. It's the 18th of June. Coming up in the news, Carmen Angelo has more about Ohio's Attorney General supporting the capital punishment while the governor does not, and record travel expected for the upcoming 4th of July holiday. Carmen will have those stories and more coming up in just a little bit. In the meantime, let's find out what's going on the roadways. Checking traffic with Pat Butler.
17: 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Call 1-800-ELK-OHIO. Roads are a little wet in some spots. It's still windy here and there. Be careful. Right now, things are busy downtown on the Innerbelt. 90 East is heavy across the bridge. That continues up to Carnegie. 77 North slows down at East 30th with construction. 490 East is heavy between 77 and the Opportunity Corridor. Also busy on 480 eastbound across the Valley View Bridge. 77 South is slowing down in between Pleasant Valley and Wallings right now. And coming up from Summit County, there's some heavy traffic on 77 North in between 18 and Gent. Next traffic update in 9 minutes at 8:10. Pat Butler, WTAM traffic on 1100 AM and 106.9 FM.
0: 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Three News weather right now. Meteorologist Matt Wentz.
18: A windy Thursday here in northeast Ohio as an area of low pressure that produced the storms last night is now heading out towards the east, but it's a strong one. Winds will gust 30 to 40 today with partly cloudy skies. Pop-up shower possible late.
0: Good news is most of that heavy rain is moving off to the east right now. We do still have a few pop-up showers off to the west, so you can't rule out an isolated shower this afternoon. Currently, it is 71 in Richfield, 72 at Hopkins, 73 downtown. That's your severe weather station, News Radio, WTAM 1100. Let's find out what's happened in the world of sports. Mike Snyder's got the morning off. Here is Greg Brenda.
14: Well, Brad, it could be a long summer for the injury-plagued Guardians. We'll tell you what's going on. U.S. Open begins today at Shinnecock Hills, and NBA stuff is starting to happen with the draft next Tuesday.
0: All right, let's head over to the 24-hour newsroom right now. Time is 8:02. Here is Carmen Angelo.
19: And good morning to you, Brad. It's a 70-year-to-life term for 24-year-old Aaron Sharp. He was handed that fate Wednesday for the August 2025 murders of his own grandfather and brother and the wounding of two East Cleveland police officers during a domestic dispute at a home on North Taylor Road. Assistant Cuyahoga County Prosecutor Thad Cleveland says it was a very unusual crime.
20: We have plenty of cases where there's violence within a family, and we do have violence against police officers. But to see a confluence of all this violence here in one single event, it really is unspeakable.
19: Sharp apologized prior to sentencing, and his defense attorney said his client had been suffering with an undiagnosed mental health condition, and that's what led to the violence that evening. It was just Tuesday when Governor Mike DeWine made a public plea for the state legislature to end capital punishment in the Buckeye State, a practice DeWine says is no longer a deterrent against the most violent crimes. Yesterday, Ohio Attorney General Andy Wilson came out against DeWine's stance, saying the death penalty carries major weight with certain families of victims of Ohio's most heinous crime.
21: Having been a prosecutor who has personal experience handling these types of cases, I understand the value of having this as an option in the criminal justice system.
19: Wilson says in a small percentage of cases, the death penalty is the only option that can bring a measure of justice and closure to the families of victims who rely on the criminal justice system to help them through the worst moments of their lives. Cleveland's Flock license plate reader system is set to shut off at the end of the month after a city council committee rejected a contract extension. The public safety committee voting Wednesday 3-1 against renewing the contract, which expires June 29th. Police say the cameras have helped with homicide cases, hit and runs, street takeovers and missing persons cases. Some council members and activists question whether the system has actually reduced crime enough to justify the cost. President Trump taking a victory lap in France overnight as he signs the Memorandum of Understanding looking to draw down the war with Iran with this new deal. ABC's Karen Hua has details of what we know.
22: U.S. officials say the deal takes effect immediately, reopening the Strait of Hormuz, allowing Iran to resume oil sales and beginning a new round of talks over Tehran's nuclear program. Earlier yesterday, President Trump said the Memorandum of Understanding is not final and that he would resume fighting if Iran does not, quote, behave.
19: A teenager is dead following a horse-drawn carriage accident in Manhattan Wednesday. A family was in the carriage in Central Park when their horse became spooked and broke loose, causing the vehicle to flip on its side. The 18-year-old was thrown onto the pavement where he struck his head. He was pronounced dead at the hospital. Health and Human Services Secretary Bobby Kennedy Jr. announcing new funding Wednesday to assist addiction recovery and mental illness treatment across the United States. Kennedy also announcing billions from litigation against opioid manufacturers will also be made available to states.
23: There's about $50 billion that have been put aside during the litigation against, you know, by the states against the opioid companies. And that money is now going to be available to the states over the next 20 years.
19: Kevin Warsh says he's focused on one thing as the new chairman of the Federal Reserve.
24: Getting monetary policy right. We're as near to it as we can do. That is our North Star.
19: Following the Fed's announcement Wednesday that it's leaving interest rates unchanged, Warsh said the U.S. economy is expanding despite the Iran conflict. Warsh said, unlike his predecessor, Jerome Powell, he will not provide long-term rate and economic projections, but will give what he calls medium projections, which he says point toward positive U.S. growth. Well, another record expected for 4th of July travel. More now on that story from Fox News Radio's Jeff Manasso.
25: The Independence Day holiday going to be a busy one with a record 72.2 million Americans traveling at least 50 miles or more between June 27th and July 5th. AAA says most travelers over 61 million will choose the most affordable travel by car, even though gas prices are still higher than this time last year. AAA says the number of people flying line 5.85 million, the number of people taking buses, trains, and cruise ships, just under 5 million this year. Jeff Manasso, Fox News.
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28: This is a Bloomberg Money Minute. American shoppers are prioritizing groceries and other necessities as we closely watch our budgets. That helped sales at Kroger beat Wall Street expectations in the most recent quarter. The largest supermarket operator in the country announced last month that it plans to implement its biggest price cuts in years to be more competitive with rivals such as Walmart, Costco, and Amazon. Checking on your money, stock futures are on the rise this morning, bouncing back after yesterday's heavy losses. The U.S. and Iran have agreed to settle their months-long conflict that has triggered the biggest oil supply disruption in history. And tech workers who are not regular artificial intelligence users are three times more likely to lose their jobs than their peers. That's according to new research from Gallup. Among tech workers who use AI at least monthly, the probability of being laid off is about 6%. That compares with 18% for workers who use the technology less often. Courtney Donahoe, Bloomberg Radio.
0: Thank you, Courtney. 8:10 is our time. Means it's time for traffic and weather. Let's find out what's going on the roadways. Pat, what's the latest?
17: 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From the Elk and Elk Traffic Center, Elk and Elk has won over $2 billion for their injured clients. Call 1-800-ELK-OHIO. Things are getting a little bit better for you at this point. If you're coming up through Summit County, there is a disabled vehicle, though, on 77 North in between Gent and 271. That's slowing things down just a bit. Route 8 North is still heavy at 271. Still busy on 480 eastbound at the end of the Valley View Bridge. 77 North slows down with road work as you approach East 30th heading into downtown. And 490 East is slow between 77 and the Opportunity Corridor. 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
0: I thank you, Pat. 3 News weather time right now. It's meteorologist Matt Wentz.
8: Good morning, Brad. A lot of wind around the area today as a strong area of low pressure leaves out towards the east. Outside of that wind, we'll have sunshine mixing with clouds. A few pop-up showers possible later this afternoon. Temperatures today in the mid-70s for highs.
0: 72 Hopkins, 73 downtown at your severe weather station. Still got some heavier rain out there, especially right around Middlefield, and you can't rule out a pop-up shower, as Matt said. Tee time forecast right now. The Grand Resort in Roarin' and been named the number one resort in Ohio by U.S. News and World Report for 3 years in a row, and they're bringing us the tee time forecast. If you're teeing it up at noontime, you'll see a mix of clouds and sun. Might see a pop-up shower, so strap the umbrella onto the bag. 73 would be the temperature. Really not going to see much wavering of temperatures throughout the day today. At 4 o'clock, if you're teeing them off, mix of clouds and sun. Again, pop-up shower. Can't rule it out. Temperature will be about 75. The Grand Resort in Warren has been named the number one resort in Ohio by U.S. News and World Report for 3 years in a row, 2024, 2025, and 2026. 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
0: 8:15, that means it's time for sports. Mike Snyder's got the morning off. Greg Brenda's joining us. What's happening, sir?
14: Well, I'll put it this way. In the words of Dr. Smith from Lost in Space, the pain, Will, the pain.
11: The payoff pitch. Curveball hit a ton. Deep left field. Kwan's back at the wall. It is gone. Opposite field home run to left for Christian Yelich. And it's just like that. 1-0 Milwaukee.
14: And that was just the start of the pain.
11: The 1-2 pitch. Swung on line in the left center. That's a base hit. Pratt being waved home. Throw by Helpin to the plate. Way off the line. Run scores and Yelich to second. Petey Helpin had no chance whatsoever to throw out the speedy Cooper Pratt. And his throw was way up the third baseline at foul territory. And now the Brewers, who keep doing the little things, get a runner at second on an ill-advised throw to the plate by Petey Helpin.
14: The pain, Will, the pain. 9-4, the finals. Gavin Williams gave up 7 runs on 7 hits and 5 innings. Ay, ay, ay. Guardians managed just 3 hits on the night. One, though, was a pretty big one.
11: A young right-hander winds it up. Here's his 2-2. Swung on, and there's a high fly ball. Deep right field. Grand slam, Steeman. His second slam of the year. And just like that, we have a ball game again. Brewers 5, Guardians 4. As Daniel Schneeman goes deep. Home run number 6 on the season. And there's a spark for the Guardians as nothing going on through the first 3 innings. But now 4 on the board.
14: Speaking of a slam, I can go for a grand slam breakfast right now. Anyway, well, Milwaukee just shrugged it off, plated 4 more runs before it was all said and done. Again, 9-4 the final. As for Williams,
12: nothing feeling different. Not that I can pinpoint. Maybe there's some mechanical things, but I'm not gonna blame you on one thing. I just gotta be better than what I do and gotta get ahead in counts. I had plenty of time to prepare, touched the mound plenty of times, and just gotta throw more strikes.
14: All right, so the Guardians are struggling, and to avoid the sweep, Parker Messick has to be on this afternoon. You can hear that game at 2:10 right here on the big one, News Radio WTAM 1100. Meanwhile, Cleveland lost another player to the IL. Chase DeLauter has a rib fracture, and he'll be out at least 10 days, at least. DeLauter has had a hard time staying healthy. It will take a major miracle to overcome offensively the injuries to DeLauter, Jose Ramirez, and Angel Martinez. All right, U.S. Open Golf Championship began this morning at Shinnecock. Already they had a fog delay. High winds expected for this afternoon, and that will produce carnage. No doubt. All right. Also, Tuesday coming up in Brooklyn, the NBA draft will tip off. Cavs have the 29th pick in the first round. And, of course, there will be LeBron and Giannis stuff talking and seeing what that's all about. Right now, I don't think the Cavs are favored in either scenario. And you just got to wonder, how are they going to get a little better here in the offseason? We shall see. We got a long way to go. All right, in for Mike Snyder on the home of the Guardians and Cavs, Greg Brenda, WTAM Sports.
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0: 8:20 is the time right now. Time for traffic and weather together. Pat Butler, what's going on out in the roadways?
17: Hey, thanks, Brad. 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Downtown on the Innerbell, just a little busy right now on 90 East in between East 9th and Carnegie. Watch out for an accident reported at the end of the 90 East exit ramp to Ontario. 77 North is slow with road work as you approach East 30th. 490 East still slows down at East 55th heading towards the Opportunity Corridor. It's a little busy on 480 East across the Valley View Bridge. And coming up through Summit County, there is a disabled vehicle slowing things down just a little bit on 77 North in between Gent and 271. 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
0: 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Let's check in with meteorologist Matt Wentz.
8: Good Thursday morning to you, Brad. A windy day in store for us here in Northeast Ohio as that strong area of low pressure rolls out and out to the east. But overall, we'll have gusts today, 30 to 40 miles per hour. Partly cloudy skies. Pop-up shower possible this afternoon. We're in the mid-70s.
0: Some heavier rain out there, and don't be surprised you get a pop-up shower today, as Matt said. Right now, 71 at Seven Hills, 72 down to 72 at Hopkins, 73 downtown. Lots of sunshine here at News Radio WTAM 1100. Let's find out what Carmen Angelo is working up for the 8:30 report.
1: Good morning to you, Brad. Governor Mike DeWine this week called for the end of the death penalty. A day later, Ohio's AG Andy Wilson said capital punishment should stay on the books. An East Cleveland man given 70 years to life for killing his own brother and grandfather and wounding two police officers. And the Big Apple gearing up for today's big championship parade for the New York Knicks.
15: Grabbed by Spates. Spates fires, and this one is over. Believe it, Cleveland. Savor it. Soak it in. The kid from Akron has come home. The Cavaliers are NBA champions, and the impossible dream has come true.
0: Still get goosebumps when I hear that call from John Michael. Wow. Hard to believe it's going to be 10 years tomorrow. The anniversary of that. Crazy, crazy stuff. Hey, we are joined by Chris Kaiser from the Cleveland Cavaliers, the chief marketing officer. Something really cool happening tomorrow, Chris. Tell us about it.
18: Yeah, hey, Brad. Hey, Greg. Good to see you guys. I think, you just listened to that call, and it already brings back all those memories, and I think a lot of people remember where they are. So tomorrow we're gonna take that moment, which wasn't just a major sports achievement. I feel like it was a major unifying moment for Cleveland, a lasting moment of civic pride, like something that people remember where they were, when it happened. And we're gonna have a big celebration across from Rocket Arena.

0: small timeouts between the quarters to throw out prizes and do different interactive activities. But you're just trying to get all these fans that experience this in maybe different places throughout the city, you know, back together downtown and kind of relive that moment and then have a big blow-off celebration right at the end of it.
1: How long has this been in the works? When did you guys start thinking about doing something like this?
0: So this court itself has been really more of like a, you know, last 18 months in the making. But I think the event itself, if we had to, obviously we have a great core group and current team that made a run to the Eastern Conference Finals. So we didn't know how long that potentially was going to go. So we had to kind of play this one by ear and read and react a little bit. So this actual event, we've probably been planning for really about a month or so. I'd say really 3 weeks.
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0: Thanks, Brad. Thanks, Greg. 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
2: Well, good morning to you. It's 8:30. Brad Sussman in for Bill Wills. News Radio WTAM 1100. Wills and Snyder on a Thursday morning. It's the 18th of June. Coming up in the news, Carmen Angelo has more about what's going on with the Ohio Attorney General and the governor. They're kind of disagreeing on this death penalty thing. And President signs the memorandum in the Iran conflict. Carmen will have those stories and more coming up in just a little bit. In the meantime, let's find out what's going on the roadways. Pat Butler's got the latest.
3: 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From the Elk and Elk Traffic Center, Elk and Elk has won over $2 billion for their injured clients. Call 1-800-ELK-OHIO. Windy in spots this morning. Be careful. An accident just popped up on the Interbelt downtown, 90 East, before Ontario. The right two lanes are blocked. That's backed up at the beginning of the Interbelt Bridge. 71 North is heavy after West 14th. 77 North slows down with road work in between 490 and East 30th. Coming up from Summit County, there is a disabled vehicle slowing things down on 77 North. Before 271, that backs up at Gent Road. There's also an accident reported on the Turnpike westbound just before Route 8. Next traffic update in 9 minutes at 8:40. Pat Butler, WTIM traffic on 1100 AM and 106.9 FM.
2: 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We'll check in with meteorologist Matt Wentz.
4: A windy Thursday here in northeast Ohio as an area of low pressure that produced the storms last night is now heading out towards the east, but it's a strong one. Winds will gust 30 to 40 today with partly cloudy skies. Pop-up shower possible late.
2: Got some showers off to the west of Sandusky right now. They're heading east, so don't be surprised to get a little shower coming in the next hour or two. Right now we're looking at 72, Hopkins 73 downtown. At your severe weather station, News Radio WTAM 1100. Scott Scudery's producer extraordinaire. He's behind the console pushing the buttons and pulling the strings this morning. Sounds like we got something to give away.
5: You better believe it. Light up the phones now. 216-578-1100. We're going to go with caller number 11. Hopefully you heard Greg Brenda at 645 give you the Guardians winning number. It's Guardians Rangers Tuesday, June 30th at Progressive Field, 640 p.m. And as I said, we will start with caller number 11.
2: All right, head over to the 24-hour newsroom right now. Here is Carmen Angelo.
6: And good morning to you, Brad. Ohio Attorney General Andy Wilson says he's in favor of the death penalty in the Buckeye State. This, a day after Governor Mike DeWine called for the abolishment of capital punishment in Ohio. Wilson telling WTAM 1100 that the death penalty is beneficial in a limited number of cases.
7: I understand the value of having this as an option in the criminal justice system for a very limited number of cases when you're dealing with horrific facts and the most violent offenders out there.
6: Wilson says, having been a prosecutor in the past, the death penalty has brought closure to survivors of murder victims in Ohio. 24-year-old Aaron Sharp going to be 94 years young before he has a shot at parole for the August 2025 murders of his own brother and grandfather and the wounding of two East Cleveland police officers during a domestic dispute at a home on North Taylor Road. Sharp was smacked with 70 years to life in prison Wednesday by Cuyahoga County Common Police Court Judge John Spellacy.
8: This is a tragic case, not only for your entire family, for the entire Sharp family, but for the entire East Cleveland community and for all police officers everywhere.
6: Sharp fatally shot his brother Eric and his grandfather Charlie Roscoe while also wounding East Cleveland police officers Brandon Hernandez and Josh Durda. President Trump signing the agreement to end the war with Iran in Versailles, France Wednesday. Fox's Alex Hogan from Tel Aviv discusses what that deal contains.
9: It will end the naval blockade. It will reopen the Strait of Hormuz for at least 60 days. After that, there will be future talks as far as the future of what this will mean, and it potentially could be toll-free after that. According to the Iranians, at least, this deal will lift sanctions off the selling of Iranian oil. The U.S. will help develop, quote, at least $300 billion for the reconstruction and economic development of the Islamic Republic of Iran. And President Trump also addressing the war that has been breaking out in Lebanon between the IDF and Hezbollah. President Trump putting new pressure on Israel, saying that he does not believe the Israelis are doing enough.
6: Leaders from the U.S. and Iran are expected to formally sign the memorandum in Switzerland tomorrow. A teenager is dead following a horse-drawn carriage accident in Manhattan yesterday. A family was in the carriage in Central Park when their horse became spooked and broke loose, causing the vehicle to flip onto its side.
10: Video shows the terrifying moments the horse takes off near Tavern on the Green Wednesday afternoon. The man, named Romansh Mahajan, is thrown off the carriage moments before it crashes with another carriage and flips onto its side. Witnesses say the horse, named Samson, got spooked by something and ran off while the carriage driver was taking a picture of the family of four.
6: ABC's Andrea Fuji reporting. The Big Apple preparing for today's big parade for the NBA champion-winning New York Knicks, but the celebrations won't end there as they'll soon be headed to the White House. The Knicks are set to become the first NBA team to visit the White House during either of President Trump's terms in office. Team owner James Dolan accepting the invite. No date has been announced. For the latest headlines at the top and bottom of the hour, set a preset on the free iHeartRadio app to WTAM 1100. I'm Carmen Angelo.
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18: This is a Bloomberg Money Minute. Beer sales world over are fizzling out, except for Guinness. Demand for the 269-year-old Irish stout has become so strong that owner Diageo has opened a new brewery in its home country, and another is on the way. This is despite health concerns and tighter wallets, which are prompting people to drink less. Ireland and Britain are still its biggest markets, but Guinness is also the most sold draft beer in New York and Boston. Stocks are rebounding today from yesterday's sell-off. President Trump has formally agreed to an interim peace deal with Iran, shifting focus to the planned reopening of the Strait of Hormuz. And some New York Knicks fans are shelling out hundreds of dollars for professional line sitters to guarantee a front-row view of the team's ticker tape parade today. Airtasker is a mobile marketplace for odd jobs and local services. It said it has received more than 35 requests for Knicks parade line sitters, with some offers reaching as high as $950. Courtney Donahoe, Bloomberg Radio.
2: The time right now means it's time for traffic and weather together. Let's find out what's going on out in the roadways. Pat Butler, how is it out there?
3: 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From the Elk and Elk Traffic Center, Elk and Elk has won over $2 billion for their injured clients. 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Things were getting better on your highway drive, but there is an accident on the Interbelt right now. 90 East before Ontario, the right two lanes are blocked. That has 71 North jammed up at the Metro Health Curve. 90 East is slow at West 25th. Heavy with some road work on the Jennings southbound right now, approaching 480. 77 North is slow between 490 and East 30th with road work. Coming up from Summit County, there is a disabled vehicle, 77 North after Gent. That's slowing things down. And a crash reported on the Turnpike westbound before Route 8. 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Pat Butler, WTAM traffic on 1100 AM and 106.9 FM.
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4: Hi, Brad. A windy Thursday here in Northeast Ohio. Winds are going to gust 30 to 40 today. Pretty rare for the month of June. This is a strong area of low pressure. Outside of the wind, we'll have a mix of sun and clouds, a pop-up shower possible. Highs today comfortable in the mid-70s.
2: Right now, we're looking at 72 degrees at Hopkins, 73 downtown. 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All right, Scott Scooter-Reese, producer extraordinaire. I guess we got a winner.
5: Yes, Dominic Bassesi from Hiram. He got himself the Guardians and the Rangers Tuesday, June 30, Progressive Field, 6:40 p.m. because he knew the Guardians' winning number was 4. And you can hear the Guardians' winning number tomorrow morning, 6:45, with Mike Snyder. And then you got a chance to get your tickets after 8:30 on News Radio, WTAM 1100.
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2: 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Jim Rosenhaus from the broadcast team joins us right now. 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
2: Reporting to us live from Milwaukee, and got a start 2:10 today. And boy, I tell you what, Schneeman with the grand slam yesterday, but there wasn't enough.
23: Yeah, it's been kind of how it's going. The base hits have been hard to come by, even before last Saturday when they suffered three different injuries to obviously key players. But, you know, they had been struggling a little bit before that, and that's continued on this trip as they try and figure out how are they going to score runs without Jose Ramirez, Angel Martinez, and then yesterday Chase DeLauder placed on the injured list too. So they're piling up, and you know, over the course of a long season, you feel like there's going to be those challenging times when you don't have your full roster. But now the challenge is, how do they figure out how to score runs enough to stay in this thing? Because they've done the work already to be near the top of the division, and they're trying to stay there and hopefully long enough for Ramirez and Martinez and DeLauder to return.
24: I think we need a distraction, Jim. So how are the brats in Milwaukee right now?
23: That is a great distraction, Greg. You know, they roll them out in press dining, which...
24: Oh, I can only imagine.
23: It's suspiciously close to our booth, so the smell kind of wafts its way in.
24: And
23: it's
24: there
23: like
24: we
23: a
24: go.
23: Magnet. Yeah. You can't, like, even if you're trying to not... partake in too many, you got to have at least one or two, and they're awesome.
24: The
23: long-winded answer, they're awesome.
24: This is a much better conversation, let me tell you about it.
2: Oh yeah.
24: So I'm a little curious about the DeLauder injury here. Do they think it's long term? I mean, they were thinking initially, could he play through the pain? What do you think exactly it is right now with him, and how long?
23: You know, not being a trainer or a doctor, I don't think it is. You know, they asked, Stephen Vogt was asked that yesterday, you know, would he be back at the end of 10 days? And he didn't rule it out, but it's so hard to say. But I think what they're doing is they got to a point where they can't keep playing shorthanded. And there was a pinch hit situation on Tuesday night, and it show that he's just not ready to go because they didn't use him then.
24: Right.
23: So I think, and I think it's just let it, you know, it's just a hairline fracture, I guess, but, and let it calm down, give him a chance to kind of catch his breath and make sure it's fully healed before he comes back, instead of trying to play through it and maybe it lingers on longer than it should. So I think a good move. And I've, in answer to your question, I don't know, but it didn't sound like it would be the type of injury like with Martinez and Ramirez, where it's a, you know, 5 to 7 week thing.
24: Daniel Espino making his major league debut after all he has gone through, Jim, is truly a test of, I got to say, his mental toughness, because I think a lot of people may not have been able to get through all of this, don't you think?
23: 4 years of basically rehabs, and that might be the most boring thing for a pitcher to ever have to do. You know, we hear about the Tommy John rehabs, but shoulder surgeries, not that Tommy John's 100% foolproof, you come back and you're great again, but shoulders are a little more finicky, and he had two of them. and it cost him 4 years. And yet last night he comes in, he's pumping 100 miles an hour with location and command. And it was awesome. And, you know what, guys, I mean, we don't know him real well yet, but the organization knows him extremely well. And what the way people talk about this kid, Daniel's given so much credit to those who've helped him, from everybody, training staff and doctors and all of that, coaches. They all say the same thing about him, that it's a joy to have met him, and that he makes their day brighter just by, being around. And I think you saw that when he came off the mound yesterday. I mean, this is a baseball team. They don't hug and, and stuff like that. But there was stuff going on in that dugout that you don't see that often, that was really special and neat to see. And a reflection on him as the person. And then also, as you described, what he went through to get back or get to the major leagues for the first time.
2: Well, Jim Rosenhaus and the broadcast team look forward to hearing you this afternoon's first pitch, 2:10, right here at News Radio WTAM 1100. And then it's on to Houston for you guys, right?
23: Absolutely. The road trip continues. It's a long one. Houston and then Chicago next week.
2: No rest for the weary. Jim Rosenhaus, thanks for your time this morning.
23: I will have two brats in your honor.
2: I was
23: going to
2: say,
23: today.
2: There you go.
24: Man. Nothing like brats and scrambled eggs in the morning, man.
2: Oh, baby. On News Radio, WTAM 1100. 8:50 the time right now. Time for traffic and weather. Pat Butler, what's happening out on the roadways?
3: 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Thank you. 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Call 1-800-ELK-OHIO. Just when things were starting to get better on your downtown drive, an accident popped up on the Interbelt. The right two lanes are blocked on 90 East before Ontario on the Interbelt Bridge. That has 90 East slow at West 44th. 71 North is jammed up before West 25th Street. And the Jennings North is backed up at Harvard Denison. Roadwork slows down 77 North in between 490 and East 30th. It's a little heavy on 71 North in between Snow Road in Brook Park and the 480 West ramp by the airport. The left lane is blocked with roadwork on that ramp. And still busy coming up from Summit County from an earlier accident. 77 North is slow right after Gent. 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Next traffic update in 9 minutes at 9 a.m. Pat Butler, WTAM Traffic on 1100 a.m. and 106.9 FM.
2: 3 News weather right now, meteorologist Matt Wintz.
4: Well, happy Thursday to you, Brad. We've got partly cloudy skies expected today with a pop-up shower this afternoon. We'll make it into the mid-70s, but the big story is the wind. Gusty wind in the month of June is pretty rare. It'll be gusty today with gusts going 30 to 40 miles per hour.
2: And we got some scattered showers off to the west right now approaching Sandusky, so those will probably be here hour and a half, 2 hours from now, so watch out for some scattered showers rolling through the area. As Matt said, that's going to kind of be the board of fare today. Currently, temperature 72 at Hopkins, 73 downtown. That's your severe weather station, News Radio WTAM 1100. Let's find out what's going on for the 9 o'clock report. Here is Carmen Angelo.
6: And good morning to you, Brad. Ohio's attorney general pledges his continued support for the death penalty a day after Governor DeWine called for its abolishment. President Trump signs the memorandum to end the conflict with Iran, and the Obama Presidential Center set to open today in Chicago's Jackson Park.
2: 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Good morning, sir.
7: How you doing? Good morning.
2: I'm doing great. Hey, United Airlines getting in on the USA 250 with a brand new paint job, or livery, as they call it in the airline industry.
7: Yeah, it looks pretty good. And, look, airlines are cheap. You and I know that. So when they spend any money doing anything, it's got to be something special. Of course, American Airlines rolled out their official America 250 airplane, which looked pretty good. Southwest Airlines rolled out what they called Independence One, which is super cool. They did a great job there. And now United's like, hey, wait a minute, you guys aren't going to have all the fun. We're going to show up with our stars and stripes as well. It's a cool paint job. I would probably put them in second place, maybe close to American Southwest, with that paint job is going to definitely get my my first. You should start a poll to see which one people like best. But I can tell you, Brad, they United did a good job, and I'm just glad to see it being celebrated.
24: Yeah, absolutely. It really looks. It's a slick part. It's a slick paint job, and it's just nice to see these companies getting into it, as they should.
7: Well, and they should, but you know, when you recognize that sometimes you're talking about 600, 700, 800, 900 pounds of paint that you're putting on board an aircraft, and at times of increased fuel, obviously we hope it's going to be coming down here in the near future.
24: Right.
7: It's not an easy call for them to say, yeah, let's intentionally add weight of any kind. Remember, it was a bunch of years ago that one airline figured out how much fuel they could save if they took one pickle off of a sandwich
24: right.
7: That they served. So if they're that much of a bean counter, spending this much money on paint is unusual, but it's great to see.
24: Yeah, absolutely. It's cool looking. You have to Google that to take a look at that new United Airlines livery they've got for USA 250. Another topic here we want to talk about, and I've noticed this the last couple of times I've flown, when we get into even light turbulence, the captain is ordering the crew to their jump seats.
7: They are. In fact, we're seeing more and more times the typical protocol for airlines over the years has been when an airline is initially cleared for descent, cleared to land, which is going to happen right around the 10,000 feet mark.
24: Mm-hmm.
7: That's when flight attendants are saying, okay, put up your stuff, bring your seats back forward, blah, blah, blah. And then they do their final check, and then they're seated, and that's typically at a time when the altitude is down to 7,000-8,000 feet or so and descending. The problem is we're seeing so many flight attendants that are injured during this time around that altitude that you have some airlines like American and others saying, look, we're going to ask you at 18,000 feet to bring your seat back to the upright position and put your stuff away, and our flight mm-hmm. attendants will do their check. Because, Brad, we want them seated when we hit 10,000 feet, not beginning the process of that final pass through the cabin.
24: Gotcha.
7: What they're trying to do is better protect their flight attendants, but I guarantee you, you're going to have some of these frequent flyers that are going to be complaining because, an extra 11 minutes or something, they're going to have to put their seat up or something, which is really unfortunate because this is designed entirely around protecting that flight crew, and I certainly understand it.
24: Yeah, I was on a flight last year, and the captain got on right as we took off, and he said, hey, listen, it looks like we're going to see turbulence pretty much the whole flight, so the flight crew will not be serving any beverages or anything like that. It's like, get over
7: it. Which is the proper call. That's
24: Absolutely.
7: Exactly. On those shorter flights, sometimes you don't have the luxury of finding a higher altitude.
24: Yeah.
7: You've got to deal with what you have and just kind of go through it. It's not dangerous unless you have your seatbelt unbuckled, but it's certainly a bit unnerving for people. But, again, I'm glad to see this, and I think other airlines are adopting similar policies.
24: Absolutely. Jay Ratliff, jratliff.com. Appreciate your time this morning.
7: Thank you, sir.
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2: Good morning to you. It's 9 o'clock. Brad Sussman in for Bill Wills, News Radio, WTAM 1100, Wills and Snyder. On Thursday morning, it's the 18th of June, coming up in the news. Ohio Attorney General pledges his support for the death penalty as the governor opposes it. And Obama Presidential Center set to open today. Carmen Angelo has those stories and more coming up in just a little bit. In the meantime, you're heading to work, heading to summer camp, whatever it may be. You want to know what the traffic is. Let's check in with Pat Butler.
3: 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Call 1-800-ELK-OHIO. Some windy conditions. Roads are wet in some spots. Be careful. And there's still a problem getting into downtown. A crash on the Innerbelt. 90 East before Ontario. The right two lanes are blocked. 90 East is slow before West 25th Street. 71 North is backed up at West 25th. The Jennings North is heavy at Harvard Denison. 77 North slows down with road work between 490 and East 30th. There's some heavy traffic on 480 East right now between the Jennings and 77. And also watch out for an accident reported on the Turnpike westbound just before Route 8 in Summit County. Pat Butler, WTAM traffic on 1100 AM and 106.9 FM.
2: Well, thank you, Pat. 3 News weather time right now. It's meteorologist Matt Wentz.
4: A windy Thursday here in northeast Ohio as an area of low pressure that produced the storms last night is now heading out towards the east, but it's a strong one. Winds will gust 30 to 40 today with partly cloudy skies. Pop-up shower possible late.
2: 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News Radio WTAM 1100. Let's find out what's happening in the world of sports. Mike Snyder's got the morning off. Here is Greg Brenda.
14: Thank you, Brad. Well, Gavin Williams picked a bad night to be bad. Speaking of bad, more bad news on the Guardians injury front. And the U.S. Open begins this morning at Shinnecock with bad weather. So let the carnage begin.
2: All right, let's head over to the 24-hour newsroom right now. Here he is, Carmen Angelo.
6: And good morning to you, Brad. Ohio Attorney General Andy Wilson coming out publicly Wednesday with his support for capital punishment in Ohio. This, a day after Governor Mike DeWine called for the abolishment of the death penalty in the Buckeye State, saying it's no longer a deterrent. Wilson telling WTAM 1100 the use of the death penalty is not only about deterrence.
15: But if you actually look at the textbook goals of the criminal justice system, incapacitation is a goal, retribution is a goal, Rehabilitation is a goal. So there are other goals than just deterrence.
6: Governor DeWine has asked the state legislature to abolish the death penalty, and if it fails to do so, he says the issue should be placed before Ohio voters. 24-year-old Aaron Sharp shot dead his own brother and grandfather last August at a home on North Taylor Road in East Cleveland and wounded two East Cleveland police officers who responded to the scene. Wednesday, Sharp received 70 years to life in prison. Cuyahoga County Common Pleas Court Judge John Spellacy handing Sharp his fate and did not allow Sharp's mental health issues to excuse him of the horrific crime.
5: I do recognize that it's rare that we see a 24-year-old in front of me on a case like this with no prior criminal history. But again, it's not a legal excuse. So the court does find that consecutive sentences are necessary to protect the public.
6: And as far as the sentence, Assistant Cuyahoga County Prosecutor Thad Cleveland was satisfied with what Judge Spellacy handed down.
11: Ultimately, the sentencing is up to the court, and we as an office crafted this plea, and we do think the sentence is appropriate given the family's statement to the court and input from law enforcement.
6: The two East Cleveland police officers wounded fortunately did not suffer life-threatening injuries. President Trump officially signing the Memorandum of Understanding with Iran, formally marking the ceasefire extension with the Iranian regime. More now from Fox's Trey Yingst.
16: He was in France's Versailles Palace alongside French President Emmanuel Macron. And we know that Iran's president, Masoud Pezeshkian, was the one responsible for signing the document from the Iranian capital of Tehran. President Trump talked about what this agreement means and what happens if it isn't enforced.
17: It's a memorandum of understanding. If it doesn't get done in 60 days, that's all right. We go back to bombing. You know, I don't want to do that because it's so good. But we might have to.
16: On Wednesday, a U.S. official read the agreement to reporters. Within this deal includes an immediate end to the war on all fronts, including Lebanon, respect to sovereignty and territorial integrity of Iran. The final deal must be reached within 60 days, but there is a possibility for an extension.
6: Per the agreement, the U.S. will not impose any new sanctions or deploy any new troops during that 60-day period. At the trial for the alleged killer of UnitedHealthcare CEO Brian Thompson, Luigi Mangione's legal squad now appears to be switching tactics for his defense.
18: The defense is now claiming Mangione was suffering an extreme emotional disturbance and was not in control of himself. The judge ordered Mangione's lawyers to turn over his psychiatric records. If the jury agrees with the affirmative psychiatric defense, Mangione could be convicted of a lesser crime of manslaughter, which carries a 25-year maximum sentence, instead of murder, which could result in a life sentence.
6: ABC's Sophie Flay reporting. The Schwebel Baking Company announcing Wednesday it'll begin winding down operations and expects to liquidate the business. The company says it plans to keep operating through the 4th of July weekend. The wind down includes bakeries in Youngstown and Hebron, along with retail stores and distribution centers across Ohio, Pennsylvania, and New York. Company leaders say financial pressure, aging facilities, labor costs, and changing consumer demand led to that decision. For the latest headlines at the top and bottom of the hour, set a preset on the free iHeartRadio app to WTAM 1100. I'm Carmen Angelo.
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0: News Radio, WTAM 1100. Brad Sussman in for Bill Wills, joined by our crime and terrorism analyst out of Washington, D.C., Brad Garrett. Good morning to you, Brad.
1: Good morning, Brad.
0: Well, you know, it's very frightening to hear about this plot to attack the White House grounds during the UFC fight. First of all, using drones. Now, we hear them used in Russia and hear them used in the Ukraine and in the Middle East during this whole conflict of the Iran. But easy for these things to come to virtually any city in any country.
1: So the drones that many of these countries are using, Brad, are commercially available. And I'm not convinced, only based on reading, but I'm not convinced they're that difficult to put some sort of payload, in other words, explosive, on the drone. I think typically it's some type of grenade that they use. Now, you'd have to know how to set it off. You have to know how to fly it, all of that. And what I'm suggesting is that we are moving at such, we collectively are moving at such a fast pace toward the use of drones in just about every corner of our lives, it seems like.
0: Mm-hmm.
1: Let's be clear, it's used for a ton of super important positive things beyond bad guys using them to blow somebody up or surveil somebody. All I'm suggesting is we're just not really prepared for, I think, the level of potential drone disruption by bad guys, in particular if they would pick softer targets to go after. You know, detection of drones is one thing. Radar many times can pick up a drone on a screen, but that doesn't do anything to the drone.
0: Right.
1: In other words, you have to have anti-drone technology to stop it, to blow it up, to do whatever you can do. And that also, I will tell you, becomes complicated because there are different ways that you can, and different types of drones that are better, at least what they're using, that I think Ukraine in particular is using, to circumvent both detection and the ability to take it down. Do I think the everyday person here would be able to do what I just described? The answer is probably no.
0: Mm-hmm.
1: I'm only suggesting that are we that far off from the ability to do that? I mean, I got this morning and noticed that Ukraine had blown up an oil facility 10 miles from the Kremlin.
0: Wow.
1: And you think if they're able to get drones that close to the – I'm talking about a lot of drones. Now, a big chunk of them were shot down, but some of them weren't. And that's what you do. You basically shoot a gazillion drones. That's what the Russians do. That's what Ukraine does. And you know, it's what Ukraine, Iran, et cetera. I mean, mm-hmm. That's a common thing that some of them will get through. And when I first heard of this plot at the White House, I thought, you know, the likelihood of that, them being able to pull that off is, like, I would think super low, assuming the FBI never got involved or knew about it. But all they would have had to have done is to get one drone even in close proximity of the White House to cause absolute panic.
0: Yeah.
1: So you know, all I can say is you can't cover every county in this country with anti-drone technology. But you can put it in realistic places, like obviously the gathering over the weekend.
0: Yes.
1: There's certain military facilities around the country that are, you know, designed to deal with drones. But, you know, the everyday location, it's just not reasonable that it's covered. I mean, is there radar? Of course there's radar because of planes and so forth. But I'm talking about the ability to alter, take down, jam the system. I mean, we're not there yet to the level we need to be.
0: Brad Garrett's our ABC News crime and terrorism analyst out of Washington, D.C. Brad, we appreciate your time this morning.
1: You're welcome. Take care, Brad.
0: On News Radio, WTAM 1100. All right, it's 9:15 right now is the time. Let's find out what's going on traffic-wise, checking in with Pat Butler.
2: 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Call 1-800-ELK-OHIO. Still a problem getting into downtown. A crash on the Interbelt, 90 East before Ontario on the Interbelt Bridge. The right two lanes are blocked. 90 East is slow at West 25th. 71 North and the Jennings North are backed up at West 14th. Roadwork slows down 77 North in between 490 and East 30th. And it's a little heavy on the west side with roadwork on the 71 North ramp to 480 West by the airport. The left lane of the ramp is closed. Pat Butler, WTAM traffic on 1100 AM and 106.9 FM.
0: 9:15 means it's time for sports. Mike Snyder's got the morning off. Greg Brenda is in for him. How are you doing?
3: I'm doing fine. So the next time I'm in for Mike, the 9th Street ramp from the Interbelt will be closed. So I'm just going to yell at Pat Butler for like 3 minutes. I know it's not his fault, but I just need somebody to yell at.
0: I hope
3: he doesn't take it personal. But when they close the 9th Street ramp, like on the 29th of June, I'm just going to yell at Pat Butler. Well, I'm sorry, Pat.
0: It's been a pain in the butt this morning because they've got that. They're fixing that water main leak.
3: I know. I came down today and I go, like, you've got to be kidding me. All right. Pat, I'm sorry. All right. So you got Gavin Williams on the mound, and after one batter, you're down 1-0, and it's probably not a good sign, and it wasn't. After Christian Yelich homered in the first, it was all downhill after that. 9-4 Brewers to final. The only highlight for Cleveland was this Daniel Schneemann at bat.
4: A young right-hander winds it up. Here's his 2-2. Swung on, and there's a high fly ball. Deep right field. Grand slam, Schneemann. His second slam of the year. And just like that, we have a ball game again. Brewers 5, Guardians 4. As Daniel Schneemann goes deep. Home run number 6 on the season. And there's a spark for the Guardians as nothing going on through the first 3 innings, but now 4 on the board.
3: Well, Williams gave up 7 runs in 5 innings, his worst start of the year, and because of this, Daniel Espino made his major league debut.
5: The 0-1 pitch swung on, and somebody put it in play. A pop to shallow left, and Stephen Kwan calling off Brian Rocchio, and the major league debut. Some wondered if it would ever become a reality, including Daniel Espino. With all the surgeries, all the trials, tribulation, and rehab he went through, that'll be quite a greeting in that third base dugout. 3 up, 3 down, 2 strikeouts.
3: For Espino, it was good to finally be out there.
6: Speechless. Honestly, I kind of like blacked out and just feel like a kid and just go out there and, you know, attack the zone and give my best, and I think that it went pretty good today.
3: All right, as for the Guardians and now the offense, no Jose, no Angel Martinez, no Chase DeLauder, who was also put on the injured list with a rib fracture yesterday. Manager Stephen Vogt is not worried.
7: You know, we've had a couple tough games. We took a big hit over the weekend. It's been 2 games, and it's going to take this offense some time to get his cadence and get its rhythm.
3: All right, I think he should be worried. So this afternoon, the Guardians try to avoid the sweep. 2:10 game time with Parker Messick on the hill. And it's right here on the big one, News Radio WTAM 1100. And finally, World Cup, England, Colombia, and Ghana were winners. In for Mike Snyder on the home of the Guardians and Cavs, Greg Brenda, WTAM Sports.
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12: A good morning to you, Brad. An East Cleveland man given 70 years to life for shooting dead his own brother and grandfather. Ohio Attorney General Andy Wilson supporting the death penalty a day after Governor Mike DeWine called for its abolishment. And Vice President J.D. Vance, he's headed to Switzerland tomorrow to sign the peace deal extension with Iranian leaders.
13: Does it have to be? I let him know. I said, look, if you don't adhere to the agreement, I don't want to do that, but we're going to bomb the hell out of you. And I don't think that they're going to veer from the agreement. What else am I going to do? Am I going to say I'm going to take you to court? He gave them everything, including a lot of money, which we don't give them, by the way, just in case you have any question. We'll be giving this out so you can read it and you can see. Then it's a memorandum of understanding. If it doesn't get done in 60 days, that's all right. We go back to bombing. Importantly, Iran has agreed that they will neither produce nor procure a nuclear weapon. Neither produce, because originally they said, they talk about that they will not develop a nuclear weapon. And some people found it okay. These guys didn't, in all fairness, but some people. But I didn't like it. Said it won't develop. I said, what happens if they should buy it?
14: This will be regarded as one of the biggest American disasters, and it's because Trump started this war, he didn't know how to finish it, and it looks like in too many ways he has just capitulated to the Iranians.
0: News Radio, WTAM 1100, Brad Sussman in for Bill Wills, joined by our national correspondent Rory O'Neill. Rory, how are we doing this morning?
15: Doing well, Brad. How are you?
0: Very good. Latest on Iran, of course, President Trump was at the G7. And that's been all the talk of what's going on, I think reasonably so, because it's affecting virtually every nation on Earth.
15: It is. And, you know, he was gathered with those fellow world leaders there in southern France for a few days. And obviously this was the main topic of discussion. So important, actually, the president signed this 14-point memorandum of understanding while at dinner last night outside Paris at the Palace of Versailles. So at least on our end, the deal is done. Now there's talk that perhaps when J.D. Vance travels to Switzerland, it's not just for some photo op and ceremonial signing. They might actually start getting to work and the nuts and bolts of trying to get to the other end of this 60-day deal.
0: Down to the nitty-gritty, as they say, because this is just a memorandum of understanding. You know, the bullet points are there. Now they've got to hammer out the exact details, and hopefully the Iranians will stand up to what they've agreed to.
15: But look, President Trump even has some trouble on his right. There are a lot of conservatives or Republicans or members of the MAGA movement who are not happy with what they've seen here. This idea that Iran gets to start trading its oil immediately, that it gets to keep its ballistic missile technology, that maybe $25 billion in frozen assets will be suddenly unfrozen, and this $300 billion fund for rebuilding. Still not quite sure exactly where that money's coming from, although they say it won't be the American taxpayer.
0: Right. That's the one thing they stressed. And I guess they've got so much, so many of their assets they've frozen that they say that's going to come from there. But again, a lot of gray area here, a lot of what ifs, and we'll just have to wait and see what happens.
15: Well, right. And look, the one reason

0: send the markets tumbling yesterday.
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1: Good morning. It's 9:30. Brad Sussman in for Bill Wills. News Radio WTAM 1100. Wills and Snyder on Thursday morning, the 18th of June. Coming up in the news, Carmen Angela has more about an East Cleveland man given 70 to life. And Vice President Vance heading to Switzerland. Carmen will talk more about those stories in just a little bit. In the meantime, I want to find out what's going on out of the roadways, or going to what's going on traffic, weather-wise. I'll get it right one of these days. It's weather. I should pick that up right away. Matt Wins from 3 News got the latest. He's in the Mr. Hero Taste You Crave Weather Center.
15: Good Thursday morning to you, Brad. A windy day in store for us here in Northeast Ohio as that strong area of low pressure rolls out and out to the east. But overall, we'll have gusts today, 30 to 40 miles per hour. Partly cloudy skies. Pop-up shower possible this afternoon. We're in the mid-70s.
1: And we do have some scattered showers rolling off to the west of us.

0: right now, so don't expect, or actually expect, a few pop-up showers throughout the day today. Temperatures holding steady right now. We're 72 at Hopkins, 73 downtown. That's your severe weather station, News Radio, WTAM 1100. 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Over to the 24-hour newsroom we go right now. Here he is, Carmen Angelo.
1: And good morning to you, Brad. 24-year-old Aaron Sharp shot dead both his grandfather and brother last August during a domestic incident at a home on North Taylor Road, and also shot and wounded two East Cleveland police officers responding to the scene. Yesterday, Sharp was slapped with 70 years to life. His defense attorney said his client had been suffering with an undiagnosed mental health condition, and that's what led to the violence that night. But Cuyahoga County Judge John Spellacy said that is no excuse for his actions.
2: Undiagnosed mental illness and guns don't coincide. And when they do come together, we see things like this.
1: Two East Cleveland police officers who were wounded did not suffer life-threatening injuries. Ohio Attorney General Andy Wilson throwing his continued support behind Ohio's use of the death penalty a day after Governor Mike DeWine called on the state's legislature to abolish it, claiming it's no longer a deterrent. A.G. Wilson telling WTAM 1100, capital punishment is about more than just being a deterrent.
3: The death penalty addresses incapacitation and retribution. And there can be an argument as to whether or not it has a deterrent effect in certain situations.
1: There are currently 114 people on death row, all of whom are men. Ohio has not executed anyone since 2018. Cleveland police detectives are looking for a suspect after a man was fatally shot while sitting in his pickup just after 1 o'clock this morning in the Union Miles neighborhood. 41-year-old Johnny Coleman Scott, according to the Cuyahoga County Medical Examiner, was found inside his vehicle in the 12,000 block of Lena Crave Avenue, pronounced dead at the scene. Investigators recovered shell casings at the scene. Anyone with information in the shooting is asked to call Cleveland Homicide. Vice President J.D. Vance expected to travel to Switzerland tomorrow to take part in the ceremonial signing of a memorandum of understanding with Iran to end the war. Fox's Jessica Rosenthal with that story.
4: At the end of the G7 summit, President Trump confirmed Iran will get to sell oil and access a reconstruction fund, but only if they comply with the terms of the deal. The president said other countries will be able to invest in Iran's reconstruction.
5: They've had much more than $1 trillion worth of damage done. They got a long way. They'll be 15 to 20 years to rebuild.
4: The deal calls for an end to all fighting, including between Hezbollah in Lebanon and Israel. Jessica Rosenthal, Fox News.
1: War Secretary Pete Hegseth is in Belgium this morning telling NATO allies they must take on more responsibility to defend Europe.
6: Secretary Hegseth has three main demands of the United States' European partners: increase defense spending to 5% of GDP, boost defense production, and make sure your forces are combat credible. The United States is planning to reduce its contribution to NATO's force model and make fewer resources available to Europe in a crisis. NATO Secretary General Mark Rutte says this won't make the alliance less safe.
7: As the United States has adjusted its pledged contributions, other allies have stepped up to contribute more, in some cases completely, but the overall picture is looking good.
6: Jonathan Savage, Fox News.
1: Attorneys for alleged UnitedHealthcare CEO shooter Luigi Mangione are planning a psychiatric defense. State Supreme Court Judge Gregory Caro is ordering Mangione's attorneys to immediately present their client's psychiatric records to prosecutors. The claim to some form of insanity comes as Mangione's legal team argues he was experiencing, quote, an extreme emotional disturbance when he allegedly shot and killed UnitedHealthcare CEO Brian Thompson. The Obama Presidential Center set to open today in Chicago's Jackson Park. A star-studded list of performers will be taking the stage for the grand opening ceremony. They include The Roots, Bruce Springsteen, Christina Aguilera, Bono, and The Edge of U2. New York Knicks fans are ready for today's historic ticker tape parade to celebrate the new NBA champs in an event the city says will be one of a kind.
8: They're saying, the city, that this may be the largest parade ever. It's all to celebrate the new NBA champions, the New York Knicks, who topped the San Antonio Spurs in the NBA Finals. This will be the team's first ever ticker tape parade, and to ride down the city's canyon of heroes, what a day it will be.
1: ABC's Phil Tate reporting. 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I'm Carmen Angelo.

0: Brad Sussman in for Bill Wills, gratefully joined this morning by Faith or Faith's Furry Friends. How are you?
1: I'm fantastic, Brad. How are you?
0: I'm wonderful. We are talking about something that, you know, we talk about dogs, we talk about cats. Sometimes we get other animals that end up at the shelter, and we've got one today.
1: That's right. If you go to willsandsnyder.com or the Wills and Snyder Facebook page, you are going to meet a beautiful little bunny named Zinnia. Zinnia is one of my favorite flowers of the summer, so I couldn't resist the name. And she's
0: cutest thing ever.
1: Adorable. She is a 2.5-ish year old lion head rabbit, so she's got kind of the crazy fur. Really, really small. And that's kind of typical for the bunnies. Very sweet, very social. She was kind of checking me out the whole time I was there, getting video of her, had lots of toys. She is litter box trained, so
0: that's I didn't know they could do that with cats.
1: Litter box trained, just like a cat.
0: And so you're not finding Raisinets all over the floor.
1: I don't think they're as accurate as cats. We'll say that. But the litter box training they think is there, and she is pretty small, about 2.5, 3.5 pounds. And like I said, she's only 2.5 years old. I'm not a rabbit person, so I always do a little research. And rabbits typically live 7 to 10 years, so she's still pretty young for a bunny. You know, bunnies need their space, and you want an enclosure for them, but they also like to kind of hop around a little bit, stretch their legs, of course. So you want to be sure you can let them do that. And she seemed to be pretty comfortable with people. You know, there's always a lot going on at the shelter, so sometimes bunnies, guinea pigs can be skittish. I didn't see that with her. So she's well socialized, which is great. That means you can get a lot of head scratches and petting in. She's a long-haired rabbit. So just like a long-haired cat, we're talking about brushing to keep the grooming because bunnies can get hairballs too. So
0: no kidding.
1: Just know that.
0: Did they groom the same as cats?
1: Yes.
0: Okay.
1: Yeah. So the same, you know, it's a great job for a kid because pet that fur and do the brushing and that socialization and playing for an animal, too.
0: Would a bunny like this, would it be okay to have other pets in the house?
1: As long as they're not prey-driven, let's say.
0: Okay,
1: you know,
0: I follow you, yeah.
1: Some dogs, that's their focus, and some dogs are fine with it. But it's the same as, you know, some dogs will chase the cat.
0: Right.
1: If they chase the squirrel, they chase the cat. They're chasing anything that's small and moving around fast. So you just have to know your animal. That's all.
0: Okay. And so, okay, if people want to meet Zinnia, the 2.5-year-old female lionhead rabbit, how would they go about that, Faith?
1: Go to willsandsnyder.com or the Wills and Snyder Facebook page, and you'll see lots of photos and videos, and clevelandapl.org, too.
0: And the APL has a lot of stuff going on.
1: They do. They always have lots of stuff going on right now. The calendar contest is happening. I believe there's one more bark in the park that you can bring your dog to, and they always have volunteer opportunities. They've got a page on Amazon. If you know, a lot of people don't like to go to the shelter. If you want to help that way, donate to their Amazon page, and exactly what they need will get to them.
0: Wow, that's a great, and the APL does such a great job. Faith, we appreciate it. Zinnia, I have a feeling will be snapped up or hopped up real quick.
1: I think you're right.
0: All right, we'll talk to you very soon. Thanks for the time, and I know Zinnia is going to be happy.
1: Thank you.
0: All right, News Radio, WTAM 1100. All right, traffic time right now. Pat Butler, things slowing down out there, getting a little more calm?
2: We still have one problem. Aside from that, things are looking pretty good. From the Elk and Elk Traffic Center, Elk and Elk has won over $2 billion for their injured clients. Call 1-800-ELK-OHIO. A crash on the inner belt slows you down. 90 east before Ontario. The right lane is blocked. That's backed up at the beginning of the inner belt bridge. It's still heavy on 77 north at East 30th with road work, and still busy over by the airport on the 71 north ramp to 480 west. The left lane is blocked with construction at the ramp. So things should be just fine for you as soon as this accident wraps up on the inner belt. That's really the only main issue. Pat Butler, WTAM traffic on 1100 AM and 106.9 FM.
0: 9:40 means it's time for sports. Mike Snyder's got the morning off. Greg Brenda joins us now, and what's happening, sir?
3: Well, A lot of pain in Milwaukee last night as the Guardians lost 9-4 to the Brewers. Gavin Williams, not a good night. He gave up 7 runs in 5 innings, 7 hits. The Brewers just made it look easy. The only highlight for the Guardians, a Daniel Schneemann grand slam. But the Guardians only had 3 hits. They had 4 the night before. So in the first 2 games of the series, which they've lost, they've only garnered 7 hits. They'll try to prevent the sweep this afternoon. You can hear it right here on the big one, 210. It is Parker Messick on the hill for the Guardians. And the U.S. Open Golf Championship is beginning this morning at Shinnecock. Already some bad weather and high winds for this afternoon. It will be carnage when it's all said and done. In for Mike Snyder on the home of the Guardians and Cavs, Greg Brenda, WTAM Sports.
0: Time now for the ABC Entertainment Report. Here is Michelle Franzen.
4: We have our first look at the Westies, the MGM Plus drama about New York's infamous Irish gang of the same name. The new series stars Academy Award winner J.K. Simmons. 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
4: Comedian Nikki Glaser is stepping into a new role. Glaser will be joining the voice cast of Steps, a new animated film for Netflix. She joins the previously announced all-star cast, including Bette Midler and Ali Wong. Steps will premiere on Netflix later this year. A new film is coming to the Sphere. Starting in 2027, fans will be able to experience the Rocky Horror Picture Show in the famed Las Vegas venue. The first film to play the Sphere was The Wizard of Oz, which has sold 3 million tickets since its premiere last year. And happy birthday to Sir Paul McCartney, who is 84 today. Michelle Franzen, ABC News.
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0: 45 the time right now. 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
11: Great to be with you, Brad.
0: It's good to be with you as well. So I don't think you're going to be scrambling for stories this Sunday, are you?
11: We are not at all. I mean, obviously, we're going to be tracking the very latest with what's going on with this memo of understanding, what's in it, what's out of it, who signed it, what's happening. And I feel like in this news cycle, a lot can happen between now and Sunday. And there are a lot of critics on all sides of this thing. So we'll see where we're at by Sunday.
0: Yeah, that's the thing I've liked is that there are critics on both sides. So you think to yourself, okay, it must be a good deal then.
11: Well, and that's the thing is that there's something for everyone to hate and apparently something for everyone to love in this thing. So when you have, you know, critics within the president's own party who are disappointed in it and kind of at this point being quietly behind the scenes making those kinds of comments, but some of it's bubbling into the public. The president keeps saying, stand by. This is just kind of the agreement to negotiate the agreement. There's much more to come.
0: Yeah, absolutely. And of course, we got to talk about, I'm sure you're going to talk about oil and gas prices and what's going on there, Straits of Hormuz, the whole bit.
11: Yeah, and we're hearing that the oil companies here based in the U.S. are not happy about what's going on here because, and other, you know, places like Israel and Bibi Netanyahu, because once Iran is able to be back on the markets and doing what it does with respect to oil and gas and making a lot of money, you know, Israel worries that it's going to allow them to re-equip their proxies and to use this money not for rebuilding the country, but for rebuilding their arsenal and their weaponry. And, you know, many in the oil industry are worried that this looks now to set a precedent, that Iran knows if it shuts down the strait, it's got enormous leverage.
0: Yeah, and even though we're pulling our ships out and stuff, it's going to be interesting to see how it goes. We're probably going to talk a little bit about what's happened in midterms because we had a lot of primaries these past couple of weeks to see where we're going there.
11: Yeah, and you know, New York has got its primaries next week, so we'll look at all these races and kind of see where things are shaking out. Some polls have been shifting. The conversation about who controls the Senate is getting very serious now, and a lot of that has to do with the president's ability to get judges onto the federal bench and maybe Supreme Court justices if there is any kind of retirement or someone leaves the court in the next couple of years. And by the way, at 10 a.m. Eastern this morning, we'll get our next round of Supreme Court opinions.
0: Oh, yeah, that's right. Absolutely. So you'll be talking about that as well. All right, who do you have for guests for Fox News Sunday coming up, Shannon Breen?
11: Well, one of our exclusive guests is Senator Mike Lee, who finds himself in the middle of a lot of things in the Senate now. You know, the Senate, the president pulls Jay Clayton's nomination release, delays it, and that kind of blows things up for Senate Majority Leader John Thune. Apparently, there was a very heated meeting yesterday, and some of that ire was directed at Senator Lee. Some of his colleagues feel like he's been overpromising to the president, and so now the president's making demands that they can't deliver. So I'll ask him what really happened in that meeting.
0: That's going to be very interesting. We look forward to watching you this morning, or Sunday morning, rather, on Fox 8 here in Cleveland. Shannon Bream, host of Fox News Sunday, we appreciate your time this morning.
11: Thank you, Brad.
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17: And good morning to you, Brad. It's a life term for a convicted killer in East Cleveland. The Strait of Hormuz expected to reopen after President Trump signs a memorandum of understanding that extends U.S. ceasefire with Iran. And three former presidents expected to join Barack Obama for the grand opening of the new Obama Presidential Center.
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9: Yes, Paul McCartney, Sir Paul McCartney, 84 today, Paul.
0: All right, well, we've had a great morning here. We appreciate you being with us. We'll be back bright and early tomorrow morning, 6 a.m., but we got a lot of stuff going on tomorrow, don't we?
9: You got it. Guardians recap with the Brewers, and you'll hear Guardians game day at 1 o'clock with Greg Brenda here on News Radio WTAM 1100. And then also tomorrow, a big preview of USA versus Australia for World Cup match tomorrow morning as well.
0: Absolutely. Of course, all the fun and games you're normally used to right here at News Radio WTM 1100. Again, appreciate your time this morning. Brad Sussman in for Bill Wills. Again, we're back bright and early tomorrow morning, 6 a.m.
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17: It's essentially a life sentence for a convicted East Cleveland killer. Good morning. It's 10 o'clock. I'm Carmen Angelo. Details on that story and more in just a bit. Your 3 News weather forecast. Here's senior meteorologist Matt Wentz.
5: Sunshine with a few clouds and a pop-up shower this afternoon. Otherwise, the bigger story, the wind. That wind will be gusting 30 to 40 miles per hour today. That's pretty rare for the month of June as a strong area of low pressure heads east. We're in the mid-70s for highs. Tonight, the wind will back off. Mainly clear skies can be expected, and lows will drop down into the 50s.
17: Right now, 72 degrees at your severe weather station. It's 70 years to life in prison for 24-year-old Aaron Sharp. He was handed that fate Wednesday for the August 2025 murders of his own brother and grandfather and the wounding of two East Cleveland police officers during a domestic dispute at a home on North Taylor Road. Sharp apologized prior to sentencing. His defense attorney said his client had been suffering with an undiagnosed mental health condition, and that's what led to the violence that night. The Strait of Hormuz expected to reopen tomorrow to oil and shipping after President Trump signed a memorandum of understanding that extends the U.S. ceasefire with Iran. The White House said Wednesday that the memorandum is now in effect, and a spokesman for Iran's foreign ministry confirmed last night that the agreement had taken effect. Three former presidents expected to join Barack Obama for the grand opening of the new Obama Presidential Center. The Chicago Sun-Times says former presidents Bill Clinton, George Bush, and Joe Biden are set to appear at today's ceremony in Chicago, which will also feature a lineup of star performers, including Stevie Wonder and Bruce Springsteen. 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
8: Guardians had a rough night in Milwaukee last night as Gavin Williams allowed 7 runs in 5 innings in a 9-4 defeat. Cleveland's only highlight came on a Daniel Schneeman grand slam. Cleveland tries to avoid the sweep this afternoon at 2:10. Parker Messick tries to stop the bleeding. And for Mike Seiler, on the home of the Guardians and Cavs, Greg Brenda, WTAM Sports.
17: 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Your next update at 10:30. I'm Carmen Angelo.
10: 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Still a problem getting into downtown. There's a crash on the Inner Belt, 90 East before Ontario. On the bridge, the right lane is blocked. That's backed up at 71. 77 North is slow with road work in between East 30th and East 9th. And it's a little busy with construction by the airport on the 71 North ramp to 480 West, where the left lane is closed. Pat Butler, WTAM Traffic on 1100 AM and 106.9 FM.
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0: understand the scale of what I'm putting in front of you. Epstein was one man in one network. This is hundreds of thousands of children on two continents whom the state itself, the very thing we built to protect them, delivered him to their abusers. How do you even compare that? One is a monstrous crime. The other is an entire civilization quietly deciding which one of its children are worth protecting and deciding, well, it's not these. So what do we do? Where do I land on this? Because this story cannot be a Republican story or a Democratic story. It just has to be a true story. So what do we do? I'll tell you in a minute.
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8: Good morning. I'm Andy Betts. This is the 1030 Report. Your three news forecast. Partly sunny today with a slight chance of afternoon showers, a high of 72. Tonight, partly cloudy, overnight low around 57. And Friday, sunny, high near 74. President Trump confirmed signing a memorandum of understanding between the U.S. and Iran. The White House says that the memorandum that's now in effect includes, among other things, the reopening of the Strait of Hormuz and an easing of financial restrictions against Iran. The man convicted of killing two family members and wounding two East Cleveland police officers last August will spend the next 7 decades behind bars. 24-year-old Aaron Sharp was sentenced yesterday to 70 years in prison for the shooting deaths of his grandfather, 82-year-old Charlie Roscoe, and his 22-year-old brother, Eric Sharp. He also shot and injured East Cleveland police officers Brandon Hernandez and Joshua Durda. Ohio Democrats want answers from the FBI after last week's raid on the Ohio Organizing Collaborative. The nonprofit supports voting rights and voter registration efforts across the state. Lawmakers sent a letter Wednesday seeking more information about the operation. I'm Andy Betts. Listen for our next news at the top of the hour when you set a preset on the free iHeartRadio app to WTAM 1100.
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6: New details about the ceasefire deal. It's 11 o'clock. I'm Andy Betts. First, meteorologist Matt Wintz with 3 News Weather.
7: Gusty winds continue as we go throughout our Thursday afternoon. Sunshine mixing with a few clouds, and a pop-up shower can't be ruled out. Temperatures topping out in the mid-70s this afternoon. Tonight we're back down into the 50s. The wind will back off. We'll have mainly clear skies and sunshine with a few clouds tomorrow. Mid-70s. Can't rule out a stray shower in the afternoon.
6: Right now it's 73 degrees at your severe weather station. We're learning new details this morning on the ceasefire deal with Iran. ABC's Mary Bruce has the details.
8: As for the issue at the heart of this conflict, Iran reaffirms that it shall not procure or develop nuclear weapons. Reaffirms because it's the same promise Iran made in the first line of the nuclear deal struck with President Obama. But unlike the Obama deal, this agreement with Trump makes no other nuclear commitments, no plan to dispose of its highly enriched uranium. Instead, the agreement is to continue continue negotiating.
6: A retired Marine who served in Vietnam will be getting a Medal of Honor today. Major James Capers Jr. led his team through a deadly ambush in South Vietnam in 1967 and got his 9-man team to a helicopter for evacuation after 4 days and nights of fighting. Today he'll be honored for that heroism with the nation's highest military award. Not everyone wants a Bucky's Travel Center to open in Central Ohio. Over 1,800 Mansfield area residents have signed a petition opposing the development off of I-71, citing concerns about traffic, safety, and the impact on local property values and farms.
9: Guardians had a rough night in Milwaukee last night as Gavin Williams allowed 7 runs in 5 innings in a 9-4 defeat. Cleveland's only highlight came on a Daniel Schneemann grand slam. Cleveland tries to avoid the sweep this afternoon at 2:10. Parker Messick tries to stop the bleeding. And for Mike Seiler, on the home of the Guardians and Cavs, Greg Brenda, WTAM Sports.
6: WTAM Money Matters brought to you by Mortash Financial. The Dow Jones is up 228, S&P 500 up 70, and the NASDAQ is up 325. Your next update at the bottom of the hour on WTAM 1100. I'm Andy Betts.
10: 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It's a windy drive for you right now. Be careful. Some earlier problems wrapped up. Things are moving okay downtown on the Inner Belt. Just a little heavy on 77 North at East 30th with road work. A little busy with construction on the Turnpike westbound, approaching Lorraine Road on the west side. And there's a water main break in the Akron area, blocking Rhodes Avenue between Crosby and Colfax. Pat Butler, WTAM Traffic on 1100 AM and 106.9 FM.
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0: dogs. No, I wouldn't. No, I wouldn't. I've had enough dogs. Enough dogs die on me. I've had my fill of that. We're looking for a good home. And so, Rebecca, you'll have to talk to my wife. But thank you. The dogs thank you, too. International Fellowship of Christians and Jews. Sometimes the most important relationship are the ones that have stood the test of time. We live in a world where alliances come and go. Political movements, you know, they rise and fall. And today's headlines are tomorrow's forgotten stories. But for thousands of years, there has been a connection between Christians and the Jewish people that have endured through wars and empires and persecution and incredible change. That connection isn't just political, it's spiritual. It's rooted in a shared history and shared understanding that God's promises matter. That's why I admire the work of the International Fellowship of Christians and Jews, and they provide the food and the shelter and the emergency assistance to Jewish people who need the help wherever they are, especially during times of crisis, especially now when I can't even imagine what it feels to be Jewish. I can't imagine what it feels like to be Jewish today. The things of like, is this happening again? Really? Is there anybody with us? Stand with the Jewish people. You don't have to, that doesn't mean you have to stand with Israel. Stand with the Jewish people. Bless them. Help them. Remind them they're not alone. As America celebrates her 250th anniversary, the International Fellowship of Christians and Jews reflects on the friendship between us. 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
7: Good morning. I'm Andy Betts. This is the 1130 report. Your 3 News forecast: partly sunny today with a slight chance of afternoon showers, a high of 72. Tonight, partly cloudy, overnight low around 57. And for Friday, sunny, high near 74. Ohio Attorney General Andy Wilson yesterday publicly shared his support for the death penalty in the state, only one day after Governor Mike DeWine called for its abolishment because it's no longer a deterrent to violent crime. Wilson says the death penalty should remain an option for a very limited number of cases dealing with the most violent offenders. 3 former presidents are expected to join Barack Obama for the grand opening of the new Obama Presidential Center. Former Presidents Bill Clinton, George Bush, and Joe Biden are set to appear at today's ceremony in Chicago, which will also feature a lineup of star performers, including Stevie Wonder and Bruce Springsteen. Officials in Akron have issued a precautionary water boil advisory for portions of Portage Lakes. The advisory comes after a water main broke on Falcon Court and Rayside Drive. The advisory will be in effect until further notice, but at least 18 to 24 hours after the repair is made. For a list of areas under the advisory, please visit akronohio.gov. I'm Andy Betts. 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
6: Did the U.S. get swindled? It's 11 o'clock. I'm Andy Betts. First, meteorologist Matt Wintz with 3 News Weather.
7: Sunshine, a few clouds, and a pop-up shower the remainder of our Thursday. Otherwise, that wind continues to be the main issue. Pretty gusty through about 5 or 6 o'clock. Overnight tonight, we'll fall back down into the 50s with mainly clear skies. And then we'll have another breezy day tomorrow. Sunshine will mix with a few clouds with a pop-up shower in the afternoon. We're in the mid-70s again for highs.
6: Right now, it's 72 degrees at your severe weather station. With President Trump signing the Memorandum of Understanding to end the war in Iran, some lawmakers are questioning whether the U.S. got swindled in the deal. ABC's Mary Bruce has the details.
8: Republican Senator Bill Cassidy posting, before the war, the strait was open, Iran was being crushed by sanctions, and 13 service members were still alive. Now, 13 Americans are dead. Families have paid billions at the pump. Sanctions will be lifted, and the bombing has stopped. Adding, this is the worst foreign policy blunder in decades.
6: Attorneys for alleged UnitedHealthcare CEO shooter Luigi Mangione are planning a psychiatric defense. Mangione's legal team is arguing that he was experiencing an extreme emotional disturbance when he allegedly shot and killed UnitedHealthcare CEO Brian Thompson. a change of date for the arraignment of Anthony Morelos, the man accused of an intentional hit and run that killed a Painesville man. Police say that on April 21st, Morelos struck 24-year-old Jacob Padilla in the area of Chester and North St. Clair Streets and drove off. Padilla died 3 days later.
9: Guardians had a rough night in Milwaukee last night as Gavin Williams allowed 7 runs in 5 innings in a 9-4 defeat. Cleveland's only highlight came on a Daniel Schneemann grand slam. Cleveland tries to avoid the sweep this afternoon at 2:10. Parker Messick tries to stop the bleeding. And for Mike Seiler, on the home of the Guardians and Cavs, Greg Brenda, WTAM Sports.
6: 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The Dow Jones up 228, S&P 500 up 73, and the NASDAQ is up 360. Your next update at the bottom of the hour on WTAM 1100. I'm Andy Betts.
10: 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Some wet roads, some windy conditions. Be careful right now. Making your way towards downtown, there is an accident on 71 North at West 14th. The right lane is blocked. That backs up at the Metro Health Curve. Roadwork slows down 77 North at East 30th. If you spot any problems, let us know on the traffic tip line, 216-986-8888. Pat Butler, WTAM Traffic on 1100 AM and 106.9 FM.
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0: they've put up with 47 years of sanctions, and all they would have had to do is disavow a nuclear program, right? Subject themselves to inspections. If they wouldn't do that, speaks volumes. I don't know how close they were. I think they were probably within weeks or months if they decided to pull that trigger. But with missile technology, they could have loaded a nuke on top of a, you know, a barge, shot it up over the U.S., explode it, high altitude blast, EMP attack, wipes out our grid. So they're existential. Every president said we couldn't let them get a nuclear weapon. Trump's the only one who decided to do something about it. And again, we've significantly degraded that capability. We've reduced that threat. Haven't eliminated it. I wish we would have eliminated it, but that's what it is.
1: Right. We'll see where we are. We'll come back with more with Senator Ron Johnson. He's live in studio with Clay in D.C. 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
4: Good afternoon. I'm Andy Betts. This is the 1230 Report. Your 3 News forecast. Partly sunny today with a slight chance of afternoon showers, a high of 72. Tonight, partly cloudy, overnight low around 57. And for Friday, sunny, high near 74. The man who killed his grandfather and brother last August and injured 2 East Cleveland police officers can expect to celebrate his 94th birthday before being eligible for parole. 24-year-old Aaron Sharp was sentenced to 70 years behind bars yesterday for fatally shooting 82-year-old Charlie Roscoe and 22-year-old Eric Sharp and injuring officers Brandon Hernandez and Joshua Durda. President Trump says a memorandum of understanding between the U.S. and Iran has been signed and that the memorandum is now in effect. Next up, delegations from the U.S. and Iran are scheduled to begin holding talks on the implementation of the deal. Cleveland's Flock license plate reader system is set to shut off at the end of the month after a city council committee rejected a contract extension. Police say the cameras have helped with homicide cases, hit and runs, street takeovers, and missing person cases. Some council members and activists have questioned whether the system has reduced crime enough to justify the cost. I'm Andy Betts. 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
5: Today at the World Cup, teams will start to play their second group stage matches. 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
5: 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Meanwhile, Mexico will look to build on its hot start facing South Korea.
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8: Welcome back in here to Clay and Buck. Clay is in D.C., where we have one of our many freedom bunkers, if you will, to do the show. And he is with Senator Ron Johnson. Senator Johnson of Wisconsin, thank you, as always, for being here with us. A couple things. Obviously, midterm elections starting to loom large, especially as we're entering here in the peak summer season. And this is something that caught my attention. Most recent NPR PBS news poll for June of 26. More than 3 in 4 Americans were saying that gas prices were straining their household budgets. Reuters poll, 77% of registered voters see fuel prices as a big concern. So we were getting the calls about this. I'm sure you were hearing from constituents in Wisconsin similar things. Is this now, this deal, enough? We saw the drop in prices. Is this enough to take this off the table as an issue for the fall? How do you assess it?
9: Yeah, I sure hope so. You know, I've seen Wisconsin. I've paid as high, I think as high as $4.49 a gallon. On Monday, I paid $3.89. So it's been already coming down. And I think if it comes down even further, I think it'll really reduce this as an issue. And, you know, what's interesting in Wisconsin, we are a big state involved in trade from a manufacturing standpoint as well as agriculture. I was with the president a couple of Fridays ago in Eau Claire at a farm, and while he was doing his NBC interview, I was talking to the people, the panelists, the farmers. And you know, they're harmed by the trade wars, no doubt about it. But almost to a person, I hear this from manufacturers as well, that are harmed by the trade wars. But we understand what President Trump is trying to do, and we support him. So it's really a very interesting dynamic. They realize that we've been magnanimous in terms of our trading partners, let them come take advantage of our economy. And we've been treated unfairly, and they'd like to reset those relationships. And they recognize it's not an easy thing to do, just like it wasn't easy to get the Ayatollahs to behave.
10: You, in addition to everything that's going on with Iran, you have a piece you shared on social media, and I want to grab it and make sure I get this data right. You shared this article on social media. I retweeted it. Currently VAERS, which is basically vaccine reactions, shows 1,676,100 cumulative worldwide adverse events 39,099 deaths associated with COVID shots, with 9,332, 24% of those deaths occurring within 2 days of injection. And most of these outcomes occurred after there were reports of adverse conditions. This piece that you shared at the bottom, you pitched it to the Wall Street Journal, the New York Times, the Washington Post, USA Today, and Fox Digital. They have all declined or ignored requests to publish your op-ed on vaccine side effects. What's going on here? What do you want our audience to know?
9: Well, first of all, God bless Elon Musk for buying X and maintaining freedom of speech on the internet. So, yeah, we decided to self-publish this. But no, I released a report and held a hearing on April 29th talking about how Peter Marks, head of the FDA division that approves vaccines and surveils for the safety signals, was warned that their algorithm that was used to analyze Vaers was going to hide safety signals. 26 days later, he was shown 25 safety signals using a new algorithm: sudden cardiac death, pulmonary infarction, different types of stroke, Bell palsy. And he ignored it. They continued to use that algorithm so they could lie to the American people. We're just not seeing safety signals, although he'd seen them. So, again, I think this is the biggest government scandal in my lifetime, because we, as Americans, but also the global population who relies on our FDA and CDC to give them the information, the truth, we weren't given the truth. We did not have the information for informed consent. Of course, they did that so they could mandate it to the people in the military, to other people. They could coerce people. They could coerce parents into giving their child the injection so you wouldn't transmit it to your grandparents. Of course, it didn't stop transmission. So again, we were told lie after lie after lie, and they're still lying, and they're still covering it up. So again, I think this is a mini scandal within the overall scandal that the legacy media. It's been now a month and a half since I issued that report. I can't get on the major networks, and this op-ed, which summarized my 38-page report in a page, they won't run that either. So I decided to self-publish, and thankfully people are retweeting, and more people are seeing the truth.
8: The good news, Senator Johnson, is you're on a pretty big network, so a lot of people are in fact hearing about this, and a far more successful and bright future for this network than what you're seeing over at the old Scott Pelley version of 60 Minutes, for example. But nonetheless, this is something where you have been of like mind with Clay, with me, for a long time. I'm still outraged about COVID. I still get mad when I talk about it. I think a lot of people just don't really care, which is sad, but I think that they just want to move on to other things. Is there ever to be, there won't be justice, and I don't think there will be accountability, but could there be change? Meaning, either legislatively or from the executive branch while Trump is president, changes in policy so this wouldn't happen again? Because I feel like that's the least that we should be able to get out of this, and I'm not sure that that's even happened.
9: Well, Bobby Kennedy's trying, but you have to understand, he's being undermined and sabotaged by the lifers, that look at any new administration as this too shall pass. But, Buck, one of the reasons I'm on this like a junkyard dog is I'm connected to the injection-injured community. I've met a parent who lost his best friend, his son, to the COVID injection. And so these people, all they've wanted since I held an event with them in June of 2021 is to be seen, heard, and believed so that they can get treated. Something diabolical in this whole story is that also in March of 2021, the NIH had a group of scientists who were diagnosing and treating severely injection-injured individuals for their injuries. But they told them all, do not talk about this. Let's complete our study, then we'll publish it, then doctors will be made aware of, give guidance on how to treat this. They didn't publish their study. Only under pressure, they put a one-pager out on a preprint server, told no one. Just like the Grinch, solve world hunger, tell no one. One of the conclusions in this treatment regimen is you had to intervene early to be effective in treatment, and they didn't provide doctors guidance. And so to this day, the health agencies haven't acknowledged these injuries. CDC actually ran a study in 2021 saying that these neurological symptoms were anxiety. It's all in your head. And so these people are at a low point. They've been struggling for 10 years to get an ICD code. They want to be seen, heard, and believed so they can be treated. They're still not being treated to this day. So that's why, this is my white whale. I'm Ahab. I'm going to do everything I can to expose this so these people can be held accountable. But mainly, advocating for the injection injuries so they can be treated, and also so this never happens again. What happened in COVID is a travesty. Our loss of freedoms, the lies told to us, we can't let it happen again.
8: Senator Ron Johnson, always a pleasure, sir. Thank you.
9: Thanks for having me on. Thanks for covering this story.
8: The Preborn Network of Clinics is a nationwide nonprofit that is saving the lives of unborn babies every single day. This past year, they saved 70,000 tiny babies in the womb. When a woman walks into one of Preborn's network clinics, she's welcomed with open arms. She's introduced to her baby through an ultrasound, and for the first time, she sees life, not loss, and she's offered hope-filled choices. When she chooses life, Preborn continues working with her for up to 2 years, providing maternity clothes, diapers, counseling, and so much more. Preborn puts their focus on the pregnant mom, but also welcomes the father of this unborn child, too. In those circumstances, the focus is on both mom and dad, because the number of those dads celebrating Father's Day this weekend are so much higher as a result of Preborn's excellent work. Helping more dads become dads out there. 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Using your cell phone, dial #250 and say the keyword baby. 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Preborn is a 5-star charity sponsored by Preborn.
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0: Welcome back in, Clay and Buck. Joined now by our buddy, Alexi Lawless, who is the lead. I'm not even officially what his title is, but basically you're going to see him in studio after every single bit of his of every major game going on in Fox. Alexi with us now, and I know you're busy. I know you got a ton of games. U.S. plays Australia tomorrow, right when the show ends at 3 p.m. Eastern. But before we get into that quickly, have you been blown away by how awesome the reaction from foreigners has been who have come to the U.S. for the World Cup and how much they're loving it here?
1: Yeah, Clay and Buck, by the way, wonderful to see you. You look wonderful. I am a longtime listener and supporter and fan of the show. It's wonderful. And, I want to praise both of you guys for pointing out the fact that oftentimes in order to appreciate something you have, you have to kind of look at it through other people's lenses. And I think we're seeing that on a consistent basis with people coming here for the World Cup and just being amazed and awed and excited and surprised at what America actually is relative to the perception that they may have. And I think hopefully, by the end of this World Cup, maybe we as Americans have a greater appreciation for what we are. So thank you for highlighting that and championing that when it comes to what's going on. And I think sports in general do that. And certainly a World Cup, given its international, the international part of it, I think it does a really good job of doing that. And we're seeing it on a consistent basis every single day.
2: You know, Alexi, I was in New York City and it was pretty funny to experience the mobs of fans on the streets there wearing, of course, the national team jerseys. I knew Brazil from way back when or whatever. Mm-hmm. And I realized, why do I not know that jersey? Well, I guess Scotland hasn't been to a World Cup in a while. There were Scotsmen in kilts and this kind of rose pink, that they have for the jersey all over Manhattan for this game. So obviously it's bringing a lot of money into cities. It's also bringing a lot of, I think, fun and joy at a time where people are particularly, in need of those good stories. We got gas prices dropping. We've got the World Cup happening.
1: Well, you mentioned it. I think, when it comes to sport, the ability to unite people, I think, is unique. And, not for nothing, but I think when it comes to Americans, America wants to celebrate America. We've seen it with hockey. We've seen it with baseball. And I think we're going to see it this summer with this particular team and the World Cup in general. And I think people want to come together, even if it's just for a couple of hours, and put aside all of those differences that we have, a lot of them completely fair, and say, hey, this is a great country. This is an honor to be able to host this event. And we are going to make sure that it's a kick-ass time on the field for what you see and off the field in terms of the experience that you have. And I think you're going to be introduced to people. It's not just the scores that you remember from a World Cup. To be quite honest, it's the relationships, it's the interactions that you have and the experiences that you have, whether it's at the game, walking to the game, or like I said, at that bar or down the street.
2: Clay and I think have the same question, so I'll just throw it out real quick because we need America. Look really legit in that match that they had. Looked like they were handing out an ass kicking there. They got Australia tomorrow. How are our boys looking? The U.S. of A.
1: Listen, you should be incredibly excited and proud of this team, what they did in this first game. But, Janet Jackson, what have you done for me lately? You got to bring it back. And you certainly can't, squander all this goodwill that happened after that first game. And it was a historically good performance. And now we're up here in Seattle for the game tomorrow against Australia. And you got to, you got to rev it up again. And you got to all those people that came into the tent and now are excited because this men's team is worthy of their time and belief. Again, don't squander that. Follow it up. It's a different game against Australia, but you should be proud of the score and the way that score comes about come the afternoon after the game up here in Seattle. But it is fun to be excited about this team, and it's fun to be excited about this country through this team.
0: You played in 1992, the last time that there was a U.S. World Cup. Back then, the expectation was soccer is one day going to be big in America. I'm looking at the ratings. 28 million people, I think, watched the U.S. against Paraguay 4-1 victory. The numbers on even games that people wouldn't anticipate. I don't know, a game like, I think Haiti played against Scotland, if I'm not mistaken, and 6 million people watched. I mean, really big numbers, even for games that don't have particular connections. Is soccer here as a major event now in the United States, 32 years later? Second part of that. If there are still people in this audience who say, I hate soccer, it's a socialist, communist game. You're an American. You love this game. What would you say to them?
1: You know, dinosaurs become extinct. And, you know, whether it's people, just fans, or whether it's media out there, ignore it at your own peril. And so whether it's your grandkids or it's your readership or your viewership, this is here to stay. As you said, you know, I'm talking to you today because of the summer of 1994 when we last hosted a men's World Cup. It changed my life forever. I live the power of what it can do to an individual. But also, as they say, you've come a long way, baby. And we certainly have, both on and off the field. But let me tell you something, and I'll leave you with this. Don't let anybody tell you that America is not a soccer country. It's different. It is unique, but I would argue that it is as passionate and as educated and as discerning and as vibrant as anyone else out there. And we have had to be. It's always going to be American in that we will always have these other sports. But on the field, we're competitive, both men's and women's. Off the field, in terms of the culture that we have. And I think what can be celebrated this summer, not just, listen, you know, the 250th birthday, what I feel is the greatest country in the world, is also how far we have come. Sometimes we're insecure about it. We have an inferiority complex when it comes to our soccer. No. Be loud and be proud about how far we have come, and don't let anybody tell you that we're not a soccer country. Also, don't let anybody tell you that you can't call it soccer.
2: There we go. I want you to be our official record keeper on this one, because Clay and I here, you know, I'm not a sports analyst. I don't follow the football, for example, the American football. I don't really know about these things. I did call the New York Knicks a football franchise at the top of the show. That was just a mistake, but it didn't sound very good for me. Nonetheless, I want to make a prediction here. Claire, do you have your prediction ready? Because I'm coming
0: to
2: you.
0: I do.
2: Alexi, you're hearing it here. England, my ancestors, England going all the way, going to win this World Cup.
1: Whoa.
0: I thought you were just going to give us a prediction on the game tomorrow. My prediction on the game, that's a big prediction. My prediction tomorrow, Alexi, we win 3-1. I apologize, by the way, for getting 1992 and 1994 screwed up. Of course, we last hosted in 94. What's your prediction for the game, and what do you think of Bucks England prediction?
1: Yeah, okay, so for the U.S. game, I think it's a hard-fought win, and now we're through to the next round in terms of group stage, and you should expect this team to do well. I'm sick and tired of low expectations. Don't settle anymore, America. This is a team that should win the group, and this is a team that should go far, and if they don't, it would be a failure. As far as Bucks' prediction, listen, let me just finish here. We can have a lot of things happen this summer and a lot of wonderful things, but England coming to our shores on our 250th birthday and winning the World Cup for the first time since back in the 60s and having it come home, quote unquote, I cannot abide by that. We cannot have that. You think the English sufferable now? Can you imagine if they did that? But you know what? The soccer gods, they have a cruel sense of
2: Alexi,
1: humor.
2: They're not out there on the field with red coats and powdered wigs, man.
3: Speaking truth and having fun. Clay Travis and Buck Sexton.
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6: Hi there, Michael. So the Fed wrapped up Kevin Warsh's first meeting as chair yesterday. What did they decide, and did it feel different?
7: Well, they held rates steady in the 3.5% to 3.75% range, and it was unanimous, 12 voting for, none against. But the style was different. The statement was strikingly short. Warsh has long argued the Fed should say less and guide markets less. One line that stood out, quote, the committee will deliver price stability, end quote. And here's a first. Warsh sat out of the projection survey himself. He's a longtime skeptic of it, so he declined to pencil in his own forecasts.
6: And speaking of which, what's the takeaway from the projections? And is he changing anything else?
7: The projections, what the Fed calls its summary of economic projections, now show inflation near 3.6% this year, up from 2.7% in March. A lot of that is energy, tied to the Middle East conflict we've discussed. And the rate path drifted higher. The median sits at 3.8% at year-end versus 3.4% before. In plain terms, fewer cuts, maybe a hike. It reinforces the higher-for-longer picture we've been coming back to. He also launched a task force covering five topics: Fed communications, the balance sheet, the Fed's data sources, productivity and jobs, and the inflation framework. A clear signal he wants to rethink how the Fed works. And we'll be watching how this work unfolds very closely.
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4: A vote to shut down Flock cameras in Cleveland. It is 1 o'clock. I'm Tom Moore. That story and others in less than 60 seconds. But first, we've got a look at traffic and weather together.
11: 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Some wet roads, some windy conditions. Be careful right now. Making your way towards downtown, there is an accident on 71 North at West 14th. The right lane is blocked. That backs up at the Metro Health Curve. Roadwork slows down 77 North at East 30th. If you spot any problems, let us know on the traffic tip line, 216-986-8888. Pat Butler, WTAM Traffic on 1100 AM and 106.9 FM.
4: And now with your 3 News weather forecast, meteorologist Matt Wintz.
12: Sunshine, a few clouds, and a pop-up shower the remainder of our Thursday. Otherwise, that wind continues to be the main issue. Pretty gusty through about 5 or 6 o'clock. Overnight tonight, we'll fall back down into the 50s with mainly clear skies. That wind will back off as well. And then we'll have another breezy day tomorrow. Sunshine will mix with a few clouds with a pop-up shower in the afternoon. We're in the mid-70s again for highs.
4: 69 degrees at your severe weather station. A Cleveland City Council committee has voted to shut down the city's Flock cameras by not approving a contract extension. Councilman Mike Polensic chairs the safety committee, which took the vote. He says the opponents believe the cameras are being used to arrest illegals.
13: People who came to the table to testify against Flock. How do you even know who's undocumented here? Are you going to just plug in a block? And we're looking for someone who speaks Spanish or is dark complexion, has dark hair. Come on now, really?
4: Polensic says the only purpose of the cameras to find people who have committed crimes by spotting their license plates. The Northeast Ohio Regional Sewer District Board says it will vote during its July 16th meeting on a proposed increase in rates through 2031. Greater Cleveland's largest sewer district will increase sewer rates 2% a year, stormwater rates by 4% the first 2 years, and 3.5% each of the 3 years after that. A well-known brand of bread in Northeast Ohio is shutting down all manufacturing or actually baking operations. Schwebel Baking shutting down after 120 years in business. Their plan to keep making bread till the July 4th weekend, then start winding down. Schwebel, which is headquartered in the Youngstown area, says they've faced significant operational and financial constraints. They couldn't find a buyer.
14: formal signing of a deal between Iran and the U.S. to end hostilities and reopen the Strait of Hormuz to shipping will happen tomorrow. Speaking at the White House press briefing, Vice President J.D. Vance said fighting has been scaled back in Lebanon since the announcement of the deal, which includes a ceasefire between Israel and Hezbollah.
15: What you've seen is radical progress in Lebanon, less shooting, less firing, but you're still going to have these little flare-ups from time to time, and that's just the sort of thing that we're going to have to manage through the diplomatic process.
14: Despite the ceasefire, Israel yesterday launched new strikes against targets in Lebanon. Federal prosecutors are expected to wrap up their case today against the man allegedly behind California's Palisades fire. A final witness expected to take the stand yesterday in a downtown Los Angeles courtroom. A behavioral analyst said the defendant had a thirst for what is called societal revenge and excitement. The nation's largest city is celebrating its first NBA championship in 53 years with a parade in Lower Manhattan. New York City Mayor Zohran Mamdani told ABC's Good Morning America, people have been waiting for this day.
16: They're saying, the city, that this may be the largest parade ever. It's all to celebrate the new NBA champions, the New York Knicks, who topped the San Antonio Spurs in the NBA Finals. This will be the team's first ever ticker tape parade and to ride down the city's canyon of heroes. What a day it will be.
14: Mayor Mamdani saying that the viewing areas for that parade filled up to capacity hours before it started. WTAM Money Matters brought to you by Mortash Financial. The Dow Jones up 127. The Standard & Poor's up 73. The NASDAQ up 376 points. 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
17: Guardians had a rough night in Milwaukee last night as Gavin Williams allowed 7 runs in 5 innings in a 9-4 defeat. Cleveland's only highlight came on a Daniel Schneemann grand slam. Cleveland tries to avoid the sweep this afternoon at 2:10. Parker Messick tries to stop the bleeding. And for Mike Sider, on the home of the Guardians and Cavs, Greg Brenda, WTAM Sports.
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1: And Greg Brenda here, game number 75, if my math or my arithmetic is correct this afternoon. Welcome, welcome, welcome, Union Home Mortgage. Guardians game days. The Guardians at 39 and 35, second in the American League Central by just a percentage point behind the Chicago White Sox. The Milwaukee Brewers at 45 and 26. They are in first place in the National League Central. All right. According to the ESPN matchup predictor, the Brewers have a 57% chance of winning this afternoon. Parker Messick on the hill for the Guardians, 6-3 with a 2.68 ERA. He's got 82 strikeouts. He has given up 8 home runs so far on the season. Shane Drohan, 3-2 with a 3.59 ERA on the hill for Milwaukee, 44 strikeouts. He is giving up 3 home runs. Last night, ugly. Milwaukee 9-4 over the Guardians. 9-11-0 for Milwaukee. 4-3-0 for the Guardians. It was a horrible night for Gavin Williams. 5 innings, 7 hits, 7 runs. The only bright spot, well, there were two. Daniel Schneeman, a grand slam. His second grand slam of the year. And the major league debut of Daniel Espino. And what a night he had. 1 inning, no hits, 2 strikeouts, 12 pitches, 8 of them for strikes. Milwaukee home runs yesterday, Christian Yelich and Churio, and really they didn't need much else after that. So, again, Milwaukee takes the first 2 games of this series. The Guardians, unfortunately, have only had 7 hits so far in the first 2 games. Cleveland 20-18 on the road. Milwaukee 25-14 at home in their last 10 games. The Brewers are 7-3 with a 305 batting average. How about that? 305 batting average in their last 10 games and a 4.15 ERA. In their last 10, the Guardians are 3-7 with a 2.11 batting average and a 4.34 ERA. All right, time now to do some talking baseball with my man, D-Man. D-Man, good afternoon. How are you this afternoon, son?
2: Doing well enough, Greg.
1: Thanks well, I don't know if you have any answers, but is there any way to solve the Guardians' offensive problems right now, D-Man? I don't have any answers. Do you have anything to give?
2: I mean, it doesn't look like the answers are going to come internally, so I think they have to look external if they're serious about winning a division, let alone competing for a World Series. You've got to get significant upgrades to this offense. And I know they've lost pieces, and, you know, that was a devastating blow, triple blow on Saturday in Detroit when 3 guys went down with broken bones and to some degree. But you still have to try to improve, and you can't just wait on those guys to come back. So if I'm the Guardians, I'm looking externally, trying to bring guys in here to help, because I don't see it coming up from AAA or let alone AA.
1: Yeah, you know, you got to be proactive. And even though the trading deadline is August the 3rd, D-Man, that seems like light years from now. And you're right. I agree with you. I don't know if they can afford to spend the next month without Angel Martinez and Jose Ramirez. I just don't think that will work. And, man, I think you're absolutely right in what they have to do. But quite honestly, do you think they're going to do it?
2: No, I don't. You know, there's a confluence of factors, including the last year of the CBA, and a lot of owners do not want to go into this offseason with money on the books, knowing how much uncertainty there is in 2027. So it wouldn't surprise me at all if the Guardians don't make any significant moves. I wish they would. At the very least, rentals, you know, I know they hate rentals, but, you know, you have guys who you can get out there with potential years of control after this year, and this year the player happens to be on a 1-year deal. That to me would be the target for Cleveland. But before we get any further, though, I do want to say last night, as difficult as the offense has been to watch, you know, 4 runs should be enough.
1: Yep.
2: With Gavin Williams on the mound, you can win that game 4-1, 4-2, 4-3, 4-0. And so, yeah, the offense had issues, and two nights ago it had one run. But last night was a game that Gavin Williams lost. He's got to pitch better than that. And when you get four runs of support, you have to come through, and he didn't.
1: I was shocked at how poorly he did pitch yesterday, D-Man. I mean, really, that's so un-Gavin Williams-like. And I know pitchers do have their bad outings, but, man, last night, what a terrible time to have a bad outing, right?
2: Yeah, I think the rule of thumb going forward with him is don't give him extra rest because,
1: yeah.
2: You know, he got extra rest and he was not sharp. Now, he's had some trouble in the first innings of other starts where he settled in and pitched really well. It's not just because he had rust, but I'm not making it, that's not an excuse. He has to be better, and you can't give up five runs in the first two innings. And then when your team gets you within one at 5-4, thanks to the Schneeman slam, you promptly give that right back and it's 7-4 again. So, he needs to pitch every fifth day. And here's the thing, he's the guy, the so-called ace. He's holding out for the bag. You know, he's got Boris as his agent, and he can't wait till he signs that monster contract. Okay, well, how about right now you pitch like a $200 or $300 million guy? And last night was his fourth start already this year where he's given up five or more earned runs. That's inexcusable.
1: That is troubling to say the least. How about Jay Stillauder? I put it in the back of my mind when they brought up going, please, I'm not going to even think about you getting hurt. I know it's been your MO for, your essentially your professional career, and then he gets hurt. I look at it this way, D-Man, and I don't know if you agree. I mean, there are just some guys in sports that are prone to get hurt. Not necessarily their fault. It just is what it is. Do you think DeLauder is that kind of guy where, you want him to be successful? He'll probably be good when he's healthy, but staying healthy is going to be a major concern maybe the rest of his career?
2: I mean, you really have no choice but to say that, given what has happened to him to this point. And fortunately, you have to say that about Daniel Espino so far. Hopefully he has turned the corner, but his track record says injuries follow him. But with DeLauder, it does seem to be freakish stuff. And, it's not like a definitive soft tissue injury. It's not like he has this degraded left hamstring that'll never get better. He has crazy stuff happen to him. This was is a rib. So it's unfortunate for the young guy, but you're right. I mean, certain players just have injury clouds that follow them, and other players can play super hard and bang around and never get hurt. It's just one of those things. But I do want to commend the Guardians, though, on the DeLauder thing. I know that maybe they were waffling about putting him on the IL. I'm so glad they did, because that crack in the rib could easily have gotten worse if he would have jarred it again, even in a swing or on the bases. So I think it was the absolute right play. He was probably upset because, like we were talking about, or you just said, he doesn't want to be out. He wants to prove he can play over the long haul, but this was the right move to put him on the IL.
1: Yeah, I agree. I know there was a discussion, we heard maybe he can try to, play with pain, but you're right. Don't mess around with this. He's too valuable of a player, and if it means missing some games, I think you're better off being a little more cautionary than that. Hopefully Parker Messick has his stuff today and they get a few runs, D-Man. They got to avoid the sweep this afternoon.
2: Yeah. Yes, they do. I have my doubts, but let's hope that Messick can pitch much better than Gavin Williams did, and they can get some timely hits, because, you can't get swept.
1: Cannot get swept. D-Man, always a pleasure, buddy. Thanks for taking a few minutes with us today, all right?
2: Thank you, sir.
1: All right, Dennis Manilov, D-Man, with us here on Union Home Mortgage. Guardians game day. When we come back, the Are You Kidding Me play of the day right here News Radio, WTAM 1100.
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1: Swing on, hit the right field, hit well. Got traveling music to it. Gone. Three-run homer, Paul Goldsmith the other way. Kept it fair by about 10 feet, third row. And a lower stands in right field. For Goldie, home run number 11. Yeah, how about 3-4 games? And the big deal about it, it beat the Chicago White Sox, who have just a 1 percentage point over the Guardians in the American League Central. The Are You Kidding Me? 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
1: Well, I don't think we were going to say this much this year, but today at least we're going to give the San Francisco Giants the winners of the day. Why? They have beaten the Atlanta Braves, the team in first place in the National League East, three straight games. That's right, three straight games, and Atlanta could go for the sweep this afternoon. So we're going to give them that. They're 5-5 in their last 10. By the way, as a team, they're batting .258, which is second best in Major League Baseball. All right, loser of the day, Max Scherzer, 32-year-old Toronto Blue Jay Max Scherzer, second time on the injured list. He's had back, forearm, and ankle problems. Again, he's 42. He's 1-4 this year with a 10.23 ERA, not helping the Blue Jays. Loser of the day. When we come back, we'll go around the diamond. Union Home Mortgage Guardians Game Day here on News Radio, WTAM 1100.
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16: The Native community is big for me. Makes me feel good to pass on our Arapaho traditions. My kids love going up to the Sundance. I like to tell people the Sundance is about family. It's about

0: over the Tampa Bay Rays, who are at 41-30. The Toronto Blue Jays, who were in the World Series last year, they are at 36-38, 10 games back. Meanwhile, out west, the Mariners on top of the Athletics by a game and a half. The Mariners at 38-37, the Athletics at 36-38, and the Angels, by the way, picking up the rear at 30-45 at 8 games back, which is not really a lot. The Atlanta Braves still lead the National League East, but their lead is shrinking to 6.5 games, partly in part because the Giants have beaten them 3 straight. The Braves only 4-6 in their last 10. The Phillies in second place are 6-4 in their last 10, as so are the Nationals, who are 39-36. They are 8 games back. In the National League Central, yeah, the Brewers, who the Guardians are playing right now, have a 5.5 game lead over the Cardinals. The Brewers are 7-3 in their last 10. The Cardinals are 6-4 in their last 10. The Reds are bringing up the rear at 35-38. Tito's gang, 11 back, 4-6 in their last 10. And out west, the Dodgers are at 48-27, now a 9-game lead over the Padres. Dodgers have won 6 of their last 10. The Padres are 5-5 in their last 10. When we come back, we'll bring you the lineups here. Union Home Mortgage Guardians Game Day continues here on News Radio, WTAM 1100.
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2: Good afternoon. I'm Tom Moore. This is the 1:30 report. Your 3 News forecast: mostly cloudy, gusty winds, slight chance of rain. High this afternoon 72. Partly cloudy tonight 57. Sunshine tomorrow 74. It is 73 at your severe weather station. Cleveland City Council Safety Committee voting to end the city's contract with Flock cameras, shutting down the license plate readers in Cleveland June 29th. Some council members wonder if the cameras have reduced crime enough to justify their cost. Vice President J.D. Vance says the deal with Iran is a good thing for the American people. He provided that update during a White House press briefing this morning. Vance said 12.5 million barrels of oil went through the Strait of Hormuz overnight. Ohio's 5 Democratic members of Congress demanding answers from the FBI about last week's raid on the Cleveland offices of the Ohio Organizing Collaborative, a voters' rights organization. They're sending a letter to the FBI. Cuyahoga County property tax bills for the second half of the year being delayed because of state law changes. They got to make some changes, so the due date pushed back for Cuyahoga County tax bills to August 13th. I'm Tom Moore. Listen for our next news after Guardians Baseball when you set a preset on the free iHeartRadio app to WTAM 1100.
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2: Parker Messick, Shane Drohan, those are the opponents this afternoon for the Guardians. Travis Bazzano will lead off and play second base. David Fry is in left field, batting second. Brian Rocchio in the third spot. He is at shortstop. Reese Hoskins in the cleanup spot. He'll be at first base. Kyle Manzardo is the designated hitter. He'll be batting fifth. Gabriel Arias will be at third base. He will be batting sixth. Stuart Fairchild is the center fielder for the Guardians this afternoon. He will be batting seventh. Khalil Watson, making his major league debut, will be in right field batting eighth. And Austin Hedges behind the plate. He'll be batting ninth. And Austin Hedges is still keeping that batting average pretty decent at .271. So let's see if the Guardians can end a potential sweep by the Brewers today. All right, coming up next, Jim Rosenhaus and Guardians warm-up. After the game, Bloom Daddy and then D-Man. Go Guardians!
3: Coming up on Guardians warm-up, Tom Hamilton checks in with manager Stephen Vogt as the Guardians look to salvage the finale of a three-game series here in Milwaukee. And we'll visit with Guardians pitcher Daniel Espino, made his major league debut last night, coming up on Guardians warm-up.
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0: Good afternoon, everyone. Welcome to the Bet365 Guardians warm-up show. We join you today from American Family Field in Milwaukee, Wisconsin. It's the Guardians and the Milwaukee Brewers in the finale of this three-game series. Jim Rosenhaus along with you. We're about a half hour away from today's first pitch here in Milwaukee. Guardians trying to bounce back after a tough one last night. 9-4 the final as the Brewers were clicking on all cylinders, both on the mound and at the plate. And Cleveland has dropped the first two games of this three-game series. They're in a virtual first-place tie with the White Sox atop the American League Central Division, while the Brewers continue to set the pace in the NL Central. Stay tuned. We'll have more to come after this.
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2: Two outs, nobody on, 7-4 Milwaukee here in the sixth. But this is the story of the night. The 0-1 pitch swung on and somebody put it in play. A pop to shallow left and Stephen Kwan calling off Brian Rocchio and the major league debut. Some wondered if it would ever become a reality, including Daniel Espino. With all the surgeries, all the trials, tribulation, and rehab he went through, that'll be quite a greeting in that third base dugout. Three up, three down, two strikeouts.
3: Welcome back to Guardians Warm-Up. We are joined by Daniel Espino, made his major league debut last night. Daniel, I know so many people seem so excited for you, and obviously a big moment for you. Now that you've had a chance to think about it, have you come down off of cloud nine yet and had a chance to reflect on what last night meant to you?
4: I think I'm still in the cloud. but, you know, it's fun to see how, you know, everybody has kind of like shipping into my life, into my career, and to go out there and kind of like just kind of like the finished product, sort of. It's kind of cool and speaks a lot about this organization and the people I have around me.
3: You came up on Friday, and then you don't pitch till the following Wednesday, which I think for a lot of players, that can be tricky and not the easiest thing to deal with. But you were saying earlier that that might have been to your advantage last night in helping you pitch the way you can.
4: Yeah, obviously, like, you want to go out there as soon as possible, and you want to, you're trying to get it out of the way. But I think that helped me kind of like settle in a little bit, see how the routines are, see how everything is, and at the end it's just a game, and going out there, enjoying it, trusting my teammates, trusting my catchers, definitely was fun.
3: Alright, with all that said, the phone rings in the bullpen and they say, Espino, it's your turn to get up and get ready to go in. What's going through your mind that at that point in time, and then also on the run in before you even threw a pitch?
4: Just attack the zone, attack the heater, give my best stuff. That's pretty much what was on my mind. I think, and it's the feeling, you know, it reminds me, have you watched the movie of F1, you know, about Brad Pitt? Like, he's always talking about, like, he wants to not feel anything, and I kind of like felt that last night, and that's an unbelievable feeling, and yeah, just try to keep that.
3: And were you surprised at all at the command that you had, that you weren't spraying the ball all over and that you were able to keep your delivery where it needed to be to be able to throw enough strikes to be effective?
4: Yeah, I think for the last couple of months, I felt pretty good about how I'm commanding the strike zone, I'm getting ahead, how I'm, you know, using my three pitches, the fastball, the curveball, and the slider. Just confident on that, and like leading up to yesterday, I felt that I was in a really good spot. Just gotta continue to work, and today is another day, and get ready to compete and go out there and attack the zone, attack the hitter, and, you know, just enjoy the game.
3: Stay with us. We'll have more with Daniel Espino after this short break.
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6: Let's check out the numbers today in Milwaukee. The Brewers, the favorite again. They're minus $1.50, and the total is 7.5. And off to a total that I like tonight. We're heading to New York. I'm going with the Yankees and the White Sox to go over 9.5. Now, Chicago hands the ball to Sean Burke. He's got a 3-4 mark, over a 4 ERA. He has been effective in spots, but he has been vulnerable to stretches where command issues and elevated pitch counts create opportunities, and you don't want that against the Yankees. Yankees counter with Ryan Weathers. His ERA, that's not sparkling either. It's at 4.36. The White Sox should get to him. Yankees, White Sox, over 9.5, my play of the day. 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
3: Welcome back. It's Guardians Warm Up. Daniel Espino joining us. Made his Major League debut last night. It was outstanding. A 3-up, 3-down inning with a couple of strikeouts, and you get back to the dugout. And the reaction you receive from your teammates, what did that mean to you, teammates and coaches and everyone else involved?
4: It means a lot. I've always talked about how this group of guys, how great they are and how good of a person they are. And to see them, how they welcome me this week is I couldn't ask for more. Even the coaching staff, and I was talking about earlier about how everybody kind of like has chipped in a little bit into my career and into my life, and yesterday just shows that. Yesterday shows how many people that you can see, and also like the ones that you cannot see, the people in Panama, you know, the guys that I work out with, the guys in Goodyear, the doctor that performed the surgery. I truly believe in that. I couldn't be here first without, you know, God, and he created me to have this destiny, but also like he has blessed me with a surrounding of people that want the best for me, and that really showed, and it will continue to show.
3: And in the stands last night, your mom and so much family, what was it like to see them after the game, after everything that had happened?
4: It was surreal. We were missing one guy up there. Yeah. And that was kind of like the thing post game, and how we were so grateful about how, you know, he pretty much gave everything for me to accomplish my dream. And yesterday I did that, and I know that he's proud of me, and like he's looking down to me, and he's smiling and telling everybody that his son made it to the big leagues.
3: And many more appearances to come, I'm sure. Daniel, thanks so much for coming by and sharing your story from last night.
4: Thank you for having me.
3: That's Daniel Espino. Stay tuned, more to come after this.
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17: Gusty winds continue here this afternoon. They'll start to back off this evening, but that's really the big story of the day as a powerful area of low pressure heads east, very rare for the month of June. Sunshine will mix with clouds. Can't rule out a stray shower. We're in the mid-70s the rest of the day. Tonight, back down near 50 with easing wind and clear skies. And then tomorrow, mix of clouds and sun. We're once again up into the mid-70s. Bit of a breeze as well. From the 3 News Weather Center, I'm Senior Meteorologist Matt Wentz.
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2: Hi again, everybody. With Cleveland manager Stephen Vogt, this time Hamilton. Welcome. It's the manager show, and it's brought to you by KeyBank. Finale here today in Milwaukee. And rather than go over last night, let's go over the Daniel Espino appearance. And that was a special moment.
21: It was so amazing just to watch a kid who's worked that hard, been through as much as he has injury wise. I mean, you missed 3 years of game action with the dream of pitching in the big leagues, and the patience that requires, the just the fortitude to make it through two different rehabs on the same injury. And I think we all shed a little bit of a tear last night watching him coming off the mound. And boy, did he impress. He was not big-eyed at all. He was pretty special. What a cool moment for the Espino family.
2: You take that aside, this guy's going to help you.
21: Yeah, I mean, he's a really good pitcher on top of that. You know, we love good stories, but we love good stories that help us win games, and Daniel's going to do just that. He's going to help us win a lot of games.
0: Voter, do you have a game plan on how you use him? Because I know the biggest thing with him is to try to get him through a year healthy.
21: Yeah, I think it's listening to him, listening to the medical staff, listening to the pitching group. You know, let's be smart with this, but also it's going to be a nice weapon to use. So we don't want to overuse it. We want to, but we also need to win games. And so it's going to be kind of a juggling match on how to use him to keep him healthy.
0: Do you think the extra rest kind of came back and hurt Gavin from a sharpness, or was it just one of those nights?
21: A little bit of everything. I think the extra rest, you know, he wasn't quite as sharp. And on top of that, he just didn't have the command that he's had the last few times out. So we know that this will be just a little speed bump, and Gavin will be right back 5 days from now ready to rock. And it's just one of those nights.
0: The problem with one of those nights, this ball club forces you to bring their A game. I don't know if it's a fair comparison or analogy, but a lot like the Yankees in that, man, they drive the pitch count up, they don't chase, they walk, they foul off pitches. It's a really good ball club.
21: They are. They smell blood, too. I mean, you know, they get something going, they give them an inch, they take a mile. And I think that's one thing that's really impressed. And they've been that way for a long time. Mm-hmm. That's just how Milwaukee teams have been. And they're grinders, and they've got some good power, and they make you throw the ball over the plate. That's a good recipe for success.
0: Well, you've got another good story today. Khalil Watson in right field.
21: Yeah, Khalil's making his Major League debut today. I think we're all pretty excited. And, you know, obviously Cleveland acquired him before I was here, but gotten to know Khalil over the last 2.5 years, and he's grown a lot, and he's turned himself into a really good ball player. He's got the potential for some power. He's got the potential. He walks and puts the ball in play hard and plays some good defense and can run the bases. So there's a lot to be excited about with Khalil.
0: How do you plan to use him?
21: He's going to play. He's going to play right field a lot. You know, obviously, we face a pretty good string of righties after today. So he's going to be in there the next few days, and I'm excited to watch him go out there and do it.
0: Hey, any news on Eric Sabrowski? He pitched last night in the minors.
21: Yeah, everything went well last night. So he's being evaluated in Cleveland today, doing his work there. So we should know more post-game on what the next steps are for him.
0: Is there a potential to see him on this road trip?
21: I definitely think the potential's there, yeah. I mean, he felt good last night, so it's just about how did he feel, what do we feel like he needs before he comes back to join us, but pretty good feeling we'll see him soon.
0: Voter, this is still a ball club that's getting used to missing three pieces, isn't it?
21: It's been 2 days, yeah. So I think it's going to take a little bit of time for the offense to catch its cadence, and, you know, there was a lot of good in the last few days, and you know we need to score more runs, we know we need to get on base, but I thought the you know, the inning, obviously Schneeman hitting the grand slam, but that's what we need to do. We need to take our walks, we need to find our ways on base and get the big hit when we get the opportunity. So we're going to do that today, and we'll see what happens.
0: Cleveland manager Stephen Vogt, Tom Hamilton inviting you to stay tuned. It's Cleveland and Milwaukee, the finale next on the Cleveland Clinic Radio Network.
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3: Welcome back to the Bet365 Guardians warm-up show. We're in Milwaukee, where the Guardians are hoping to salvage the finale of this three-game series, and it's time for the pitching matchup. Left-hander Parker Messick going for the Guardians, 6-3 on the season, an earned run average of 2.68. He'll be opposed by lefty Shane Drohan, who is 3-2 with an earned run average of 3.59. Neither pitcher has faced the team they're facing today in their brief major league career so far. That's your pitching matchup, and that'll do it for Guardians warm-up. Stay tuned. Starting lineups and first pitch come your way next.
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15: Good afternoon once again, everyone. Welcome back to American Family Field in Milwaukee. Guardians and Brewers wrapping up this three-game series. Time now for the starting lineups. First for the Guardians and manager Stephen Vogt leading things off. Travis Bazzano, the second baseman. David Fry in left field, bat second. Brian Rocchio, the shortstop, will hit third with Reese Hoskins at first base batting cleanup. Kyle Manzardo, the designated hitter, bats fifth. Gabriel Arias at third base will hit sixth. Stuart Fairchild, the center fielder, bats seventh. Khalil Watson is the right fielder hitting eighth and batting ninth. Doing the catching, Austin Hedges. On the mound today for the Guardians, lefty Parker Messick. Now for the Milwaukee Brewers, their manager Pat Murphy leading things off. Christian Yelich, the designated hitter. Jackson Churio in left field bats second. Bryce Terang, the second baseman, will hit third with Andrew Vaughn, the first baseman, batting cleanup. Jake Bowers is in right field hitting fifth. Gary Sanchez does the catching, bat sixth. Blake Perkins in center field hits seventh. Cooper Pratt is the shortstop, batting eighth. And Joey Ortiz at third base, bats ninth. On the mound today, for Milwaukee, it's lefty Shane Drouin. Those are your starting lineups. Now stay tuned when we return. Tom Hamilton has today's first pitch on the Cleveland Clinic Radio Network.
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6: From American Family Field in Milwaukee, Wisconsin, it is game number 75, as today the Cleveland Guardians and the Milwaukee Brewers close out this three-game series. Hi again, everybody. Tom Hamilton with you on a beautiful day here in the Dairyland State, along with Jim Rosenhaus, Ryan Elliott in the booth, and back at Command Center, Brian Motze. Finally, the rain has gone away, and the skies, nothing but beautiful blue sky, sunshine, a few white puffy clouds overhead, and the roof is open, or at least it's opened as much as the Brewers open it. They don't completely open it because of really a case of bad shadows, and so the roof right now is, for the most part, if you can envision this, it is open from the third base side of the ballpark to about right center field, and so left field is bathed in sunshine, but for the most part the rest of the field is in shadows. There is some sunshine out in straightaway center and some sunshine at third base and part of short. But otherwise, the pitcher's mound, the batter, they're all in the shade, so you're not dealing with some of the shadows that could be really troublesome for the hitters. But just nice to have the roof open. The window panels are open. Those windows are all around this ballpark that enclose this park when they close the roof. Now, there is no air conditioning in this ballpark, and so on a day like today, the temperature inside is going to be just as it is outside, and it's going to be a beautiful day here in Milwaukee. Right now, might not be a better team in baseball, at least the way Milwaukee is playing. Their record now 45-26. They lead the National League Central by 5.5 games, and only the Los Angeles Dodgers have a better record in all of baseball than the Milwaukee Brewers. Meanwhile, Cleveland trying to kind of right the ship. They're still staggered by the threesome that were all hurt in the first five innings of Saturday's game, and it's going to take a while for this club to settle back in and find its footing, especially offensively, without Jose Ramirez, Angel Martinez, and Chase DeLauder. And it's hard to do that when you're facing one of the best teams in baseball. Cleveland now 39-35, still tied for the top spot in the AL Central with Chicago, 4.5 games ahead of Minnesota. Only Cleveland and Chicago 500 or better in the American League Central Division. Lance Barksdale's the crew chief and the home plate umpire. Will Little at first, Ryan Addison at second, Ryan Wills at third. This is one of the great hitters' parks in baseball, and it carries even better, we are told, with the roof open, which is the scenario here today. 342 down the left field line, 371 to left center, 400 to dead center, 374 to right center, 345 down the right field line, an 8-foot wall. American Family Field opened up 25 years ago. It seats 41,700. You have three decks out in right center working their way around the right field foul pole, then four decks to home plate. And that curls around home plate down to the left field foul pole and out toward left center. So a completely enclosed ballpark, great hitter's eye, batter's eye, and then a massive video board above the hitter's and batter's eye in straightaway center. Left-hander Shane Drouin delivering. Travis Bazzana bangs it on a hop to first, handled by Andrew Vaughn, and races and just did beat Travis Bazzana to the bag. And we're underway here in Milwaukee. And the first pitch of the game is bounced to first, and Bazzana retired by Andrew Vaughn. 70 degrees here in Wisconsin, and finally sunshine and no rain. David Fry, who came up with the Brewers, left field today, shows bunt, takes a strike from the lefty. Shane Drouin, 27 years of age, 6'2", 202. He's got the mid-90s fastball, sinker, cutter, curve, slider, change. Fry takes, and it's in there again. 0-2. David Fry, he was in the minor leagues coming up with second baseman Bryce Terang, fouls back that next pitch, and the count stays 0-2. Jackson Churio is out in left, and today the center fielder Blake Perkins, Jake Bowers, has moved out to right field. Now the wind and the 0-2, high, 1-2. Andrew Vaughn at first, Bryce Terang at second, Cooper Pratt at short, Joey Ortiz at third, and Gary Sanchez doing the catching. The next pitch, down and in, missed with a slider, and the count 2-2. Manager Stephen Vogt just trying to find a lineup now that can gel. We'll see the debut of Khalil Watson today. That pitch sails high, full count. Drouin has a great arm with the mid-90s, and man, part of an incredible trade this offseason with Boston. Now the payoff, down and in, threw him a curveball. And Drouin got ahead 0-2 and ends up walking David Fry, and here's Brian Rocchio hitting third again, switch hitting shortstop, batting right-handed. Milwaukee got Kyle Harrison, who's 8-1. Shane Drouin and infielder David Hamilton this winter for Caleb Durbin. Now the set, now the pitch. And it's up high, and he's missed on five straight. Stephen Vogt said the one thing he was encouraged about last night, despite the 9-4 drubbing, is he thought the club had better at-bats, more selective. Now the 1-0 pitch. Swung on, fouled upstairs, and the count 1-1. The fear is guys start trying to do too much. and get out of their element. Brian Rocchio's hit ninth all year. Now he's in the middle of the order with the injuries. No score, first inning. The 1-1 pitch. Swing and a miss. Chased a curveball that bounced in there, kicks out toward the mound. Must have been a foul ball. David Fry had gone to second, but he's waved back to first. Not sure Cleveland's third base dugout is convinced Rocchio ever touched the ball. He did not. In fact, he swung and missed. Okay, what happened? It hit him in the right foot. So because he swung at it, and then when you get hit by the pitch, it's a strike. You swung at it, but it's a dead ball when the ball hits you after you swung at it. So that's why David Fry back at first. Not a foul ball, a swing and a miss. Pitch hit him. Dead ball. Now the 1-2 pitch to Rocchio. And he fouled it back, came back with another slider. Drouin, a record of 3-2, an ERA of 3.59. This is his fifth start. 10 appearances out of the pen. Not quite five innings to start. 9 strikeouts, 2 walks per 9 innings. He deals, and it's fouled back again. And the count stays 1-2. Drouin, 6'2", 202, the lefty, 27 years of age. He and his opponent today were teammates for 1 year at Florida State, he and Parker Messick. Now the 1-2. And it swung on a little looping liner, caught at second by Terang. Two down. Shane Drouin was a junior in 2020, the shortened COVID year. And Parker Messick was a freshman. That's the only year they were teammates in Tallahassee. Then Drouin was drafted. Went in the fifth round by Boston in 2020. Here's Reese Hoskins. Two down, runner at first, no score, first inning, the pitch. And it's a little bit low, ball one with a curveball. Tom Merkel of Columbia Station is our Conrad Score 4, Win 4 New Tires contestant. The lefty's pitch. Another curveball strike on the outer edge. Evens the count. Tom Merkel trying to win the Bridgestone Tires, courtesy of Conrad's Tire Express and Total Car Care. 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Now the pitch. And it's swung on, popped up foul, first base side. Vaughn near the stands makes the catch to retire Reese Hoskins. Cleveland's just not been able to jump on the Brewers early in the game. And they get a runner on, but don't score in the first. Milwaukee's now coming to bat.
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6: No score. Parker Messick's first pitch. Christian Yelich takes the strike. Left on left. Messick, fastball, sinker, cutter, curve, slider, change. One of the quickest workers in the game. He delivers, and it's hit on the ground sharply to third. Arias to a knee, gets up, throws out Yelich. This is a lightning-quick infield, even though it's a natural grass surface. Yelich spanked that one sharply to third, but Arias with the play. Here's Jackson Churio. Messick facing Milwaukee for the first time. Last two outings, he's been nicked a little bit by Texas and the Yankees. Churio, right-handed batter and left. And he takes a first pitch strike. But what a year the rookie is having. 6-3 with a 268 earned run average. 15th start, 6 innings a start. 9 strikeouts, 3 walks per 9. The pitch, broken bat bouncer up the middle. Bat barrel goes toward third. Bozzano plays it on the bounce. Second baseman throws out Churio. 2 down. That'll bring up Bryce Terang. David Fry in left, Stuart Fairchild in center, and the Major League debut of Khalil Watson in right. Rhys Hoskins at first, Travis Bazana at second, Ryan Rocchio at short, Gabriel Arias at third, and Austin Hedges catching. Bryce Terang taking in there a strike. Messick in his 2 starts in June against Texas and New York, giving up 7 runs in 11 innings. The pitch, down and away. 1-1, and Brad Goldberg, one of Cleveland's outstanding pitching coaches, saying, it's amazing. Here's the windup. Here's the pitch. And it's outside and low, 2-1. Said the kid's made 21 major league starts, and he gives up a couple of runs, and people are like, what's wrong with him? He said, nothing. Said Parker just wasn't quite as sharp as all. That pitch over, but low. 3-1. Just missed his spots a couple of times. Texas and New York made him pay. He is having just an incredible rookie campaign. Now the 3-1 pitch. Swung on, bang sharply to first, handled by Hoskins. He'll jog to the bag and make the play. And a 9-pitch inning for Parker Messick. No score after 1 here in Milwaukee on the Cleveland Clinic Radio Network.
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6: On left, Kyle Mansardo DHing leads off against Shane Drouin. Scoreless ballgame, second inning. The pitch, inside, it hit him in the hand. Wow. Mansardo either got hit in the arm or the hand, and he'll head to first. That's all Cleveland needs, somebody getting hit by a pitch with what's gone on here lately. Looked like it got him in the elbow area. That'll bring up Gabriel Arias, came off the injured list. He'd been out since the first week in April with a hamstring injury and had a couple of base hits, RBI the other night. He won't play every day, still building up. Right-handed batter at third. Now the pitch, and he backdoored him. Good-looking breaking ball for a strike. Arias hitting .235, couple of homers, five RBIs. Mansardo not a threat to run. Modest lead at first. No score, second inning. The pitch. Curveball waved at, 0-2. Hey, the Guardians and PNC Bank are going to bat for small business. Join PNC Bank. They honor six local businesses making a difference in the community. Outfield spread out, medium deep. The pitch. High with a fastball. 1-2. Drouin, in four starts this year, has an earned run average of 6 out of the bullpen in 10 appearances. Earned run average 182. The pitch. And Arias takes a curveball and taps it foul third base side. Count stays 1-2. Brewers will have to put somebody in the bullpen. Brandon Woodruff expected to join them soon. And boy, that's a front of the rotation starter that makes this club even better. The 1-2. Breaking ball line toward left center. A base hit for Arias. Mansardo hits second. Big turn. Throwback to second. Dives back just ahead of the tag of second baseman Bryce Terang. Mansardo made too big of a turn and was lucky to get back. But a third hit in this series for Gabriel Arias, and it seems like he has been able to take advantage of every hanging breaking ball he's seen. That was a curveball that hung, and Cleveland's got two men aboard for Stuart Fairchild. And you wonder, will he bunt? Milwaukee's up at the corners thinking bunt. Fairchild batting .214 with an RBI and a bunch of strikeouts. The set. The pitch, and he takes a high fastball. Fairchild has struck out 10 times in 14 at-bats. He does have 6 walks. Now the 1-0. And he takes a called strike on a slider. Not showing bunt. 1-1 the count. This is where Cleveland has scuffled. They have lost 8 out of their last 11 games because they're hitting .163 in men in scoring position. The pitch is high, 2-1. And that's why in losing 8 of 11, they've averaged less than 3 runs a game.

0: right field, and he's going to play mostly right field. He played mostly center field for Columbus this year. He can play all three. Left-handed hitter in his first major league at bat. He said his mom and dad are here and some of his siblings. The pitch, and he takes a strike on the outer edge. Watson will strike out, but he has power and speed. With Columbus, an 861 OPS, had 12 homers, had 15 steals. Lefty-lefty matchup. Now the pitch, and a breaking ball low, 1-1. Khalil Watson, 5'9", 180. He looks bigger than that in person. And boy, he's just 23 years of age. What a bright future. Now the 1-1. Just a whisker outside. Boy, that's impressive. Brewers challenging that call. But Watson up there looks totally composed and under control. And the Brewers win the challenge. And Watson now is behind in the count. 1-2. What a trade Cleveland made to get him from Miami. Wow. Now the 1-2 pitch. Breaking ball, tapped foul off his foot. Miami drafted Khalil Watson, the 16th pick in the first round 5 years ago. 2 years after they drafted him, they gave up on him and traded him for the veteran Josh Bell. Bell now with Minnesota, and Cleveland's got a promising young outfielder. The 1-2 pitch. Swing and a miss. Chase the slider in the dirt. Good pitch by Drouin. Watson strikes out. 2 down. Here's catcher Austin Hedges. Well, how many times has Hedges come up with big two-out hits this year? Having a career year offensively, batting .271. A homer, 9 RBIs, right-handed batting catcher, and still one of the most elite defensive catchers in the game. 2 down, 2-1. No score, second inning. The pitch. Swung on, rolled to short. Pratt to second. Inning's over. And once again, Cleveland had an opportunity. Just can't get that clutch hit. No score in the middle of inning number two.
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0: Middle of the order to face Parker Messick. No score, bottom of the second inning. As we are about 10 minutes west of downtown Milwaukee.

0: off I-90-94. The pitch, breaking ball, dips low, ball one. Madison, about an hour and a half west of Milwaukee. The pitch, inside, ball two. And Green Bay, a couple of hours north. Into the motion, Parker Messick misses down and in, 3-0. Vaughn, he missed all of March, all of April with a fractured left hand. Since coming back, hitting .354, takes the strike. You wonder why Milwaukee got off to a slow start? Well, they were banged up. Christian Yelich was out. Jackson Churio was out. Andrew Vaughn was out. Pitches in the dirt, and they walked him. They get all those guys back in May, and Milwaukee's a different team. The Brewers, coming into the month of May, had a record of 16-14. So even though they didn't have Yelich, Churio, and Vaughn, they kept their head above water. Since they got healthy, they are 29-12 since May 1st. Here's right fielder Jake Bowers, left on left, and he waves at it. And I think right now, Rosie, for Cleveland, they've got to be able to try to just kind of stay, if they can, about a 500 ball club. You'd love to be better, but at least stay 500 until you get some of the walking wounded back. Here's the set. Here's the pitch. Swung and ripped to third over the head of the leaping Arias. Base hit into left. Of course, Jose Ramirez will be out maybe up to 2 months. We'll see, with a broken hamate bone, 5 to 7 weeks. Anel Martinez is going to be out anywhere from 4 to 6 weeks with a broken foot. And Chase DeLauder with a hairline fracture of the rib. You're not sure. Here's Gary Sanchez, two on, nobody down for the right-handed hitting catcher. Sanchez, good power. The pitch, curveball and a beauty, strike one.
1: But I think what's tough right now is that the first two games without the crew that's injured have come against a really good baseball team playing well. So you're right, they need to settle in and see how it goes here down the road.
0: Now the 0-1 pitch to Sanchez, and he bounces it up the middle, diving off the glove of Bazzani into center, base hit. Vaughn scores, Bauer heads to third, beats the throw, sliding in, and an RBI single for Sanchez. This lightning quick infield, that ball shot up the middle and glanced off the glove of the diving second baseman Travis Bazzani, and it's 1-0 Milwaukee, and runners at the corners, and still nobody out. 20 RBIs for Sanchez, and right now Milwaukee is getting contributions from everybody. First and third, nobody down. Here's Blake Perkins. His first start in the series. Switch hitting center fielder, batting right-handed. Went back and forth to AAA Nashville. Infield back, the pitch, and a tie, ball one. Perkins with Milwaukee batting .133. He was born in Litchfield Park. That, of course, is just the northern fringes of Goodyear, Arizona. Perkins, the pitch, swinging a foul back. Do not tell anyone that lives in Litchfield Park that, oh, you live in Goodyear. You may get a black eye.
1: That's not a badge of honor.
0: They go, no, I don't. I live in Litchfield Park. They are very proud of being their own entity. 1-0 Brewers, the pitch. Swing and a foul tip, and the count 1-2. Litchfield Park is where, if you're familiar with Goodyear during spring training, that's where the Wigwam Resort and three golf courses is located.

0: Essek, hands belt high, lets it fly, and the pitch down low, missed with a changeup. Two balls, two strikes. A walk and back-to-back singles, 1-0 Milwaukee, first and third, nobody out, second inning. Messick from the Tampa area went to Florida State, second round pick 2022. The pitch, and it's a bit high, full count. Well, the one thing about Milwaukee, they're polar opposite of Cleveland right now. They're the best team in baseball hitting with men in scoring position. The payoff, fouled it upstairs. Milwaukee leads the major leagues with a 284 batting average with men in scoring position. 284. Cleveland's 226. Brewers, third in all of baseball. Runs scored, 5.5 a game. Third in baseball in batting average. Fifth in doubles. Fourth in walks. Seventh in OPS. The pitch, swinging a chopper to third. Back end by Arias. Throws to the plate. The slide, the tag, made by Hedges on Bowers. Well done by Cleveland. Arias was not going to be able to turn two. And coming home was Bowers. And Arias throws him out at the plate by plenty. And so Sanchez to second. Perkins at first on a fielder's choice. And that's a huge out at the plate. One down. 1-0 Milwaukee. Here's the rookie Cooper Pratt. Major league debut this series. He's 2-for-7 with an RBI. The pitch, he shows bunt, takes a strike. Pratt, one of three different players Milwaukee signed to long-term contracts when they were in the minor leagues. They had never played in the big leagues, and they got that financial security. The pitch, swing and a foul back. The Brewers gave Cooper Pratt an 8-year, $51 million contract. I mean, now you're a youngster who can play free and easy because no matter what happens, $51 million is a pretty good start on your adult life.
1: That's a nice little safety net to get you going. But there's expectations here. He's coming up to try and help this team win. Pat Murphy was very adamant about that.
0: Right-handed batter out of Mississippi. He cuts and misses. He was a high school pick. And Milwaukee grabbed him in the sixth round 3 years ago as he strikes out for the second out in the inning. First strikeout from Essek. Two down. First and second occupied. 1-0 Milwaukee. Well, Cleveland's not done this series. Stay out of the big inning. Messick's trying to do that right now. The number nine hitter, Joey Ortiz at third. Right-handed batter takes inside. Ortiz had been the everyday shortstop. Luis Renjifo had been at third. And the Brewers just not getting enough offense on the left side of the infield. Brought up the rookie Pratt. And DFA'd Renjifo. The pitch, high, 2-0. Now, Ortiz can play shortstop with anyone defensively. But he's hitting 207. And they just couldn't live with a third baseman and a shortstop, both not doing almost anything offensively. Now the 2-0 pitch in the dirt, 3-0. And you've got Christian Yelich next, and that's not the guy you want to face here with Milwaukee up 1-0 in the second.
1: But it just shows you, too, that they're playing well now, but the expectation is as deep an October run as they can possibly get, and they have an eye toward that. What could make them better for them?
0: Now the 3-0 delivery, Ortiz will be taking. He does, strike one. Well, they got to the National League Championship Series last October, got swept by the Dodgers. Milwaukee's been in the playoffs three straight years, seven out of the last 8 years. And they'll get back again this October. But they're thinking World Series. They've only had one in Milwaukee with the Brewers, 1982. Now the 3-1 pitch. Swung on, line to right. That's going to get caught on a dive by Watson going toward the line. Oh, what a play by Khalil Watson. That was ticketed down the right field line for a bases-clearing double. And on the run, he leaped, outstretched toward the line in right, and robs Ortiz. 1-0 Milwaukee. We've played two.
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1: On the shores of Lake Michigan, Milwaukee, Wisconsin, Brewers 1, Guardians nothing. Third inning. Top of the order, Travis Bazzana bounced out on the first pitch of the game. Left on left as Shane Drouin with that hybrid windup comes to the plate, and it's down and away, ball one. The next pitch, down low, ball two, 2-0. Well, Khalil Watson making an impact in his Major League debut with that tremendous diving catch to end the second. The pitch, up high, 3-0. Daniel Espino, what an emotional and incredible debut last night. He will not pitch today. They're not going to use him yet, back-to-back days. Down to 3-0. There's a strike. And Eric Sabrowski, he's about ready to join this ball club on the road trip, either in Houston or Chicago. What a big weapon for the bullpen to get Sabrowski back soon. 3-1, check swing tapper toward the mound. Gloved and lobbed to first by Drouin. And that's out number one. It's David Fry, walked his first time up. David Fry. Hitting .224, three homers, eight RBIs. He's batting in the Hyundai Grand Slam giveaway inning. The pitch, curveball strike. Logan Worley of Shaker Heights will win the Hyundai Kona from your Northern Ohio Hyundai dealers with a Grand Slam. 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The pitch, swing and a foul tip, 0-2. Now the kick and the pitch. Breaking ball down and in. 1-2. Milwaukee's the smallest market in Major League Baseball, but you wouldn't know it. They average 32,000 per home game. Now the kick and the 1-2. Down and in. 2-2.

0: The windup, the pitch, swing and a foul back. About 1.6 million people in the metro Milwaukee area. Now the 2-2, swung on, pulled foul down the left side. It's always been a great baseball city. The Brewers fans have proven it. The Milwaukee Braves fans proved it. When the Boston Braves moved here, Milwaukee became the first major league franchise to ever draw 2 million in a season. Not the Yankees, Milwaukee. The pitch, broken bat, liner, foul into the lower deck down the left side. And David Fry needs a new bat with a 2-2 count. Milwaukee up 1-0 in the third.
1: Well, they have as nice a ballpark, I think, as you have in Major League Baseball. And obviously the roof is huge in this part of the country. And it gives fans, I'm sure, those who want to make a long drive or way outside the metro area, at least they know there's going to be a game played.
0: And they're pretty landlocked, like is Cleveland. I mean, they've got the Cubs and White Sox an hour and a half south. They have the Twins about 5.5 hours north. The pitch, way high and outside. Full count.
1: I asked Pat Murphy, their manager, yesterday about that relationship between the team and the fans here in Milwaukee, and he says it's as close a relationship as any town has with its team in baseball, he thinks.
0: Almost collegiate-like. The payoff, swung on, hit high and deep to left center. Cheerios back near the wall. He leaps and it is gone. David Fry with a solo homer to left center. And we've got a 1-1 game. Tremendous at-bat for David Fry on the ninth pitch. A towering solo home run to left center to tie this ball game up at one. Cheerio, who is so gifted, the left fielder, when he leaped at the wall at left center, you were like, well, the way this series has gone, he'll probably play Spider-Man-like and climb the wall and grab it. But just beyond him, and David Fry has tied the game, and the catcher Gary Sanchez out to the mound with Brian Rocchio coming to the plate.
1: Well, it has to be good or feel good for David Fry. It's been a little bit since he's been in the Milwaukee organization, but during batting practice yesterday, he was just pointing out all the different coaches who were in player development when he was coming up in their farm system and how they've now made it to the major leagues, but had a big part in his development early on.
0: Now the windup and the pitch. Curveball waved at. Well, he's still close with some of the guys. He and Bryce Tarang in particular played together. He said, when we were together, I played third and Tarang played short. He said, I knew he was going to be good. 1-1 game, third inning. The kick and pitch. Rocchio, a little bloop job headed towards shallow right. Base hit. And Rocchio will take it. 1-for-9 in the series with that bloop single the other way. Here's Rhys Hoskins, fouled out his first time up. Guardians and Seattle next Saturday. When I say next Saturday, it's a week from this Saturday. It's the Tanner Bibee City Connect jersey giveaway and fireworks. Tickets at CLEGuardians.com. Runner on, one down, 1-1, third inning. The pitch to Hoskins. Checked on a slider near the back foot. Ball one.

0: Now the toss goes to first. Rocchio back standing. Cleveland's not been able to institute their run game because they've been playing from behind in all these games. Rocchio with a dozen steals. Let's see if anything's up with him. These two clubs both try to push the envelope on the bases. The pitch down and in again. And the count 2-0 on Hoskins. Well, Cleveland caught a break. They didn't have to face Milwaukee's two best. The unhittable Jacob Mizorowski. An eight-game winner Kyle Harrison. But the Brewers still have won the first two. Now the pitch. Outside. Couldn't get the breaking ball to catch the plate. 3-0 the count. And just like that, Drouin scuffling with his command. And you got to believe Hoskins has the green light here. He's hit 25 home runs here. He takes inside. Ball four. Well, that may bring out, and it will, the pitching coach, Chris Hook, out of the first base dugout. Talked about it last night, but if you're just joining us, Chris Hook also goes to the mound when there's a pitching change. The manager, Pat Murphy, like Stephen Vogt, back-to-back managers of the year. Murphy, of course, in the National League, but he is really physically hobbled. He has to have back surgery, hip replacement, knee replacement. And he's going to try to do the hip replacement at the All-Star break. But he is in a great deal of agony and really limited how much moving around he can do. And it's such an all-encompassing and fatiguing job as it is to manage a Major League team and then deal with all of that. Pretty incredible how tough a guy the former boxer Pat Murphy is.
1: And a lot of the managers, they like, some of them like to throw batting practice or at least hit fungos in pregame work, but none of that's on the table right now for him.
0: Left on left, here's Kyle Manzardo, hit by a pitch his first time up. 1-1 game, two on, one out, third inning. The pitch. And a check swing roller towards third. Charged by Ortiz. Throws. Got him. Oh, what a mammoth out on a check swing roller to third off the bat of Manzardo. And that may bail Drouin out of this mess. Now two down, runners at second and third. And the batter, Gabriel Arias, singled to left center his first time up. Boy, did Drouin need that. He was really wobbling. Let's see if that gets him righted. The left-hander from the set. The pitch, and it's fouled upstairs, strike one. Cleveland will be happy to leave this beautiful ballpark. Since it opened, Cleveland's record here, 2-10. Tied now, though, 1-1. And the pitch, curveball down in the dirt, smothered by Sanchez. One ball, one strike. Milwaukee heads to Atlanta. How about that upcoming series?
1: That's a fun series to keep an eye on for sure this weekend.
0: But they said the tropical storm could impact them in Atlanta. Now the 1-1. Outside 2-1. Right now, Atlanta. If the playoffs were to begin today, Dodgers, Milwaukee would get byes. Atlanta, 46-27, would be in the wild card round. That's how good the National League is. Now the 2-1 pitch to Arias. Breaking ball low, 3-1. Boy, he's throwing a lot of curveballs and sliders. Arias in a good hitter's count. 1-1 game. Rocchio at third, Hoskins at second, two down in the third. Outfield a bit the other way toward right. The pitch swung on a tapper back to the mound. Arias chased ball four, a curveball that was way outside, and Get a topper back to the mound and throw and got out of it. David Fry ties it 1-1. Middle of the third on the Cleveland Clinic Radio Network.
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0: 1-1 game, top of the order, bottom of the third. Christian Yelich takes down and away, ball one. Yelich hit it sharply on the ground to third his first time up. Messick, third base side of the rubber. He winds it up, and the 1-0 pitch. And it's on the outer edge of strike. Hey, when the Guardians win, your Northeast Ohio Ford dealers donate $500 to Cleveland Guardians charities for youth sports. The kick and delivery. Swing and a foul upstairs. And the count of 1-2. Well, congratulations to one of Ohio's own, the legendary college baseball coach, Danny Hall. The 1-2. Swing and a line drive. Deep right center. Watson racing back over his head. Bounces over the wall after it hit the track for a double. Christian Yelich with his ninth double. So the go-ahead run at second, nobody out in the third for Jackson Churio. Danny Hall, born and raised in Ohio, played collegiately at Miami of Ohio, was the head baseball coach at Kent State for 6 years, and then went to Atlanta, and for the next 32 years, guided one of the elite programs in college baseball, Georgia Tech. Here's Churio. Drives one, foul, strike one. And Danny Hall, who won nearly 1,500 games as a college coach, numerous trips to Omaha, a who's who of Major League players that learned from him. The pitch, swing and a miss, high fastball, 0-2. Danny Hall has been named to the College Baseball Hall of Fame. He'll be inducted in Kansas City early next year. Congratulations to one of the great coaches and one of the better people, Danny Hall. The 0-2. Swing and a miss. Messick went after him, and he had a little giddy up on that pitch. Jackson Churio, a strikeout, keeps that runner at second base. Second strikeout for Messick. One down for Bryce Tarang. Grounded out his first time up. Again, left on left. Tarang, a first-round pick by Milwaukee 8 years ago, looks at a pitch down low, a curveball. Another huge crowd here at American Family Field. The pitch in their strike. Of course, when this park opened, it was Miller Park and the Miller Brewing Company, their headquarters just down the road. Then American Family Field took over the naming rights in their headquarters in Madison. The 1-1 pitch, swing and a miss, 1-2 the count. We ought to have a battle of employees from Progressive and American Family. Now the set, now the 1-2. And before it's made a turn, but no throw to second. 1-1 game, third inning.
1: American Family, they cannot have as nice a campus as Progressive does.
0: I'm not getting involved in that.
1: Okay.
0: You're on your own. How often have you been to the campuses of both? The pitch, swing and a miss. Back-to-back strikeouts. Terang down for the second out. Here's Andrew Vaughn.
1: Full disclosure, not American Families, but driven past Progressive. But people rave about it at work there at Progressive.
0: We can get you tours, you know. Here's Andrew Vaughn, walked and scored the Brewers' only run on a Gary Sanchez RBI single. David Fry, solo homer to left center. 1-1 game, runner at second, two down third inning. Messick lets it fly, and it's inside a ball.
1: Is it okay if we go to Madison? I just go to the university. That sounds like a fun time over there. No offense to American Family, but
0: you may not come back if you go to a Badger game. Now the 1-0. Curveball, check swing. Did he go? No. 2-0. One one game, third inning. Messick trying to keep it that way. He sets, he fires, and Vaughn takes down low. With the left-handed hitting Jake Bowers on deck, they're not intentional. Well, they are now intentionally walking Andrew Vaughn. How about that? Got to 3-0, and Stephen Vogt said put him on. Well, Jake Bowers, the former Cleveland Indian, tried to do some damage. He singled to left his first time up. He carried this club when Yelich, Churio, and Vaughn were all hurt. And he still leads Milwaukee in homers, 13, RBIs, 46. Lefty-lefty encounter. Two down, two on, 1-1 game. The pitch, check swing strike. Boy, it feels like a big moment, even though it's only the third inning for Cleveland, the way this series has gone.
1: Absolutely. The falling behind just doesn't seem like an option for the Guardians right now.
0: The 0-1. Curve turned him out of the way inside. 1-1. And Milwaukee's had some awfully big two-out hits early in games, Tuesday and Wednesday nights, that changed the complexion of the game. Now the 1-1. Check swing foul back. He jammed him. And the count of 1-2. That was a 95-mile-an-hour sinker in on the thumbs of Jake Bowers. That's unhittable. Messick at 50 pitches. Drouin has made 60 through three innings. Now the 1-2. Check swing. Ball got away, and he did not go around. Ball got away from Hedges, and moving up are Vaughn and Yelich. We'll see how that is scored. Might be a passed ball. We'll see. Nope. Wild pitch. Did hit the dirt in front of Hedges. Now base hit. Could plate a pair. 2-2 the count. Messick back to the wind.

0: Here's the 2-2. High and wide, full count. Leadoff double, back-to-back strikeouts, an intentional walk. And now a 3-2 count. The pitch. Got him swinging. Moved the fastball in at 97 miles per hour. Boy, that's as much velo as we've ever seen from Messick. 1-1 game after three.
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0: Third of the Guardians lineup due in against lefty Shane Drouin in a 1-1 ball game here in Milwaukee. It's Stuart Fairchild to lead things off, and he takes a breaking pitch. Good curve in there for strike one. Fairchild struck out his first time up back in the second. Drouin right back to it in his next pitch. Another breaking ball catches the inside corner for a strike, and quickly it's 0-2 on back-to-back curveballs. Fairchild's not buying it. He challenges. Now let's see how this one turns out, and it is a ball a little bit low. So a good challenge by Fairchild as the call is overturned. So 1-1 is the count on Fairchild. Here's the pitch, fastball up, and the count's now 2-1. Fairchild playing in his 10th game now with Cleveland since being called up from AAA Columbus. The 2-1, breaking ball in there for a strike. A lot of curves here to Fairchild from the lefty, Shane Drouin. A little bit extra time outside the box for Fairchild. Now he's back in there. And the 2-2. Fastball called strike three. Burned it on the inside corner at the knees. And there's another strikeout for Drouin. His third in the game. Jim Rosenhaus along with Tom Hamilton. Great to have you with us for Guardians Baseball today from Milwaukee. On a beautiful day, mostly sunny, and the roof is half open. And we say half because they want to keep the shadows out of play. Khalil Watson, the batter, swings and misses for strike one. Watson in his major league debut. First time up, struck out. Left-on-left situation for him. Here's the pitch. Swung on, and that's drilled to left. Coming on, making the catch of a sinking line drive is Churio, the left fielder. A good effort there by Watson trying to pick up that first major league hit quickly. But it hung up there for Churio on a solidly hit line drive. Two quick outs for the Guardians here in the top of the fourth in a 1-1 game. Austin Hedges, the batter. Hedges bounced into a fielder's choice to end the second inning. Right-handed hitting catcher, open stance, the pitch to him. He shows bunt, takes a strike on the inside corner. Hey, make your favorite players all-stars. You can cast your 2026 Konami eBaseball MLB All-Star ballot daily by visiting MLB.com/vote. Here's the 0-1. Swing and a miss. Another good curve from Drouin, who's thrown quite a few here in the fourth inning with good success. Has it bearing in on those right-handed hitters. And Hedges says, whoa, whoa, whoa, let's slow this down here. It's 0-2 quickly, so he asks for time. With two down and the base is empty, Drouin trying to get his defense back in that dugout in a hurry. Here's his 0-2. Fastball high and away. And the hard stuff, 93, 94, that range from Drouin. Filling a valuable spot in that starting rotation for Milwaukee. The 1-2, down low, 2-2. And had some bad news before the game on Quinn Priester, who had a good year last year, but looks like he's headed for thoracic outlet surgery. Here's the 2-2, swung on, and there's a high fly ball down the left side, foul, deep down the left side, and not all that foul, but foul by enough to just be a long strike off the bat of Hedges. So we'll do it again on 2-2. Drouin with the pitch. Down low for a ball, went with the sinker that time at 94. And the count is full on Austin Hedges. In this one-run game, each team with one run, three hits, and no errors. Here comes the payoff pitch. Swung on, and there's a high pop-up to right, shallow. Coming in, Bowers makes the catch. Side retired in order. We head to the bottom of the fourth. Guardians 1, Brewers 1 on the Cleveland Clinic Radio Network.
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0: Veteran catcher Gary Sanchez leads things off for Milwaukee as we head to the bottom of the fourth inning. 1-1 the score. Series finale here. Guardians trying to salvage the finale after dropping the first two. Here's the pitch to Sanchez. And it's outside for ball one from Parker Messick. Sanchez in his second go-round with the Brewers. He spent the 2024 season here. The 1-0 in tight, 2-0. last season was with Baltimore, but injuries limited him to just 30 games. The 2-0, breaking ball in there for a strike. Good curve on the inside corner from Parker Messick. Messick's allowed the one run on three hits. He has struck out four, walked two. Here's his 2-1. In tight, almost hit him for ball three. The stuff seems good from Messick. The command a little bit off. When he's going well, that command is razor sharp. Here's his 3-1. And that's down low for ball four. He walks Sanchez to open the inning. And that's three walks now for Parker Messick. Blake Perkins will step to the plate. Perkins bounced into a fielder's choice first time up. 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For a team of injury lawyers dedicated to every client every day, call 1-800-ELK-OHIO. Here's the pitch to Perkins. He shows bunt, takes a strike on the inside corner. Good sinker that time from Messick. Now for the Guardians, well documented now. On the injured list, Jose Ramirez. Hamate bone surgery on his left hand. Angel Martinez, non-displaced fracture in his left foot. Both of those guys out for anywhere from 4 to 6, 7 weeks. We'll see. Chase DeLauder just went on the injured list yesterday with that hairline fracture in the rib. The 0-1 in tight, 1-1. Guardians hoping to get Eric Sabrowski back soon. Another good rehab assignment appearance for him with Akron last night as he makes his way back. 1-1 the count. The pitch to Perkins. Swung on, and that's drilled down the left field line. Fair ball headed toward the corner. In the corner, Fry digging it out, having some trouble. Sanchez to third, and they'll hold him there as Fry had some trouble with the carom in that left field corner. Had to go chase it down a little bit further on that warning track. But Sanchez lumbering to third, and they wisely held him on the double off the bat of Blake Perkins. But now second and third, nobody out, and the Brewers are at it again. They've only managed one run so far against Messick, but they have had him in trouble, especially the last three innings now. And up to the plate, Cooper Pratt, the rookie. Infield in for the Guardians. Here's the pitch. Pratt swings, drills it to the left of center. Long run for Fairchild. He makes the catch. Tagging, heading for home. Scoring, standing up is Sanchez. And the Brewers retake the lead. 2-1 on the sack fly from Cooper Pratt. Boy, and that's what you like to see from a young hitter. He had a pitch that he could handle and got it in play deep enough to score the run. And he picks up a sack fly. And this young man, the last two games after making his major league debut on Tuesday night, he has been impressive. Second RBI in the big leagues for him. Number nine hitter, Joey Ortiz, steps in, leans back from a fastball for ball one. So runner at second, one down. With Ortiz at the plate, line to right his first time up. Here's the pitch. Breaking ball on the outside corner for a strike to even the count at 1-1. That line drive off the bat of Ortiz back in the second inning. A great catch was made by the rookie, Khalil Watson, the right fielder in his major league debut. Here's the 1-1. Swung on, looped foul off the netting, first base side. 1-2 the count on Ortiz. So 2-1, Milwaukee now. And we'll see if, again, Messick can limit damage and hold it at just one run scored here in the fourth inning. Here comes his 1-2 pitch. Swing and a miss, strike three. Got him to chase a changeup down low. And Ortiz strikes out. The ball was dropped by Hedges, who completes the strikeout throwing to first. Two down in the inning. But back to the top of the lineup for the always tough Christian Yelich. Yelich with a double and a ground out in two trips. Former National League Most Valuable Player. Left on left spot here. The pitch to him. Fastball in there. Strike one. Good sinker that time at 94 for Messick, whose velocity is terrific today. We've seen it as high as 97 when he struck out Jake Bowers to end last inning. And that's as quick as we've seen all season from Parker Messick. The left-hander from the stretch. Here's his 0-1. Fastball, strike two. Right at the knees on the inside corner. Perkins, the base runner at second. With two away here in the bottom of the fourth. 2-1 Brewers. Here's the 0-2. Upstairs for a ball. Missed with the fastball, trying to get him to expand the zone a little bit. Boy, what a day here in Milwaukee, Wisconsin. 70 degrees at game time, a lot of sunshine. The 1-2. Fastball up. And it's now 2-2. And with the roof half open, the shadows have pulled across the entire infield now with the left fielder, David Fry, the only one still in the sunshine. Now the 2-2 swung on, and there's a chopper to the first baseman, Hoskins. He'll flip to Messick covering. Got there just in time on a close play to retire Yelich and the Brewers. Milwaukee, though, they add a run and take the lead as we head to the fifth. It's the Brewers 2, the Guardians 1.
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0: Travis Bezzana at the top of the Guardians lineup leads it off in the fifth. And he takes a strike on the inside corner from Shane Drouin, a starter for the Brewers. A couple of times the Guardians have had him on the ropes, but just the one run so far. It's a 2-1 ball game. Brewers in front. Here's the pitch. Breaking ball strike on the inside corner, and quickly it's 0-2. If the Brewers call the Red Sox for a trade, do the Red Sox hang up the phone now? This guy coming over from Boston. The 0-2, breaking ball down low, 1-2.
19: That's the kind of trade that can get you fired.
0: Three steady contributors, and in some cases better than that for the Brewers in that trade. The 1-2 swung on, foul back into the net. Kyle Harrison having a terrific year on the mound for Boston.
19: That was the surprising one, Rosie. They just gotten Harrison as the

0: Harrison. Now the 2-2 from Drouin. Fastball called strike three on the outside corner. Bazzana doesn't like it, and he challenges. So let's see if his at-bat lives or if it goes the other way. Here it comes on the ABS. Ball outside and low. So a good challenge by Travis Bazzana to keep the at-bat alive. Guardians still with both of their ABS challenges at this point. So the count's 3-2 on Bazzana. Here's the pitch. Low and outside, ball four. Bazzana draws the walk. And when he first came up, he was walking a lot. Lately, not as much. But that's a big part of his game, that patience and getting on base.
1: Well, especially if you're the leadoff hitter. But again, we're talking about a kid. First go round in the big leagues. I think it's remarkable what Bazzana, DeLauder, and Messick have done as rookies.
0: Here's David Fry, a homer his first time up, and he swings and misses for a strike. Should say his last time up. 0-1 the count on Fry.
1: Be hard to imagine three better rookies for a first-place ball club in recent memory.
0: Here's the 0-1. Strike called on the inside corner. Quickly 0-2.
1: And Rosie, we're seeing the Khalil Watson debut. Daniel Espino last night. We're going to see more debuts.
0: Here comes the 0-2. Bazzana dancing around over there at first, and the pitch is in tight for a ball. 1-2. Now, we said it as far back as spring training. It seems like the position player-wise, especially the upper levels of the farm system, as strong as it's been in a while. Here comes the 1-2. Nope, throw to first, back safely is Bazzana.
1: The Gomez kid is coming back, pitching soon in Columbus. Justin Campbell has had a big year in AA. They'll be careful with him coming off Tommy John.
0: Here comes the 1-2 delivery. Nope, throw to first. They haven't picked off. Vaughn now, the first baseman, throws down to the second base bag, and he's tagged out by the shortstop, Pratt. Bazzana, he was itching to go, and he finally did, but he's picked off by Drouin.
1: Rosie, that's where the base runner, Bazzana, is just hopping up and down over at first, and he kind of got caught in mid-hop.
0: We see it from a lot of base runners now throughout baseball, not just with the Guardians, but that time it did not work. The pitch to Fry, a 1-2 outside for a ball. So Bazzana picked off at first base. One down, base is empty for Fry. Guardians down by a run. The 2-2. Swung on, popped him up, foul ground, first base side, a courtesy look by Vaughn. The first baseman runs out of room. It's back behind the dugout. So 2-2 the count on David Fry. That home run back in the third, his fourth on the season. Playing a little bit more now and having some decent success here in the month of June. The 2-2 delivery swung on, and there's a high pop-up shallow right center. Cutting across as Bowers, the right fielder, makes the catch in front of the center fielder, Perkins. Usually that's the center fielder's ball, but Bowers got over there, make the play. Time for today's Cleveland Clinic caregiver shout-out. Want to say hello and big thanks to the caregivers at Lorraine Family Health Center. Everything they do to care for patients and families. Lorraine Family Health Center. Here's Brian Rocchio, the pitch to him. Fastball in there for a strike. Guardians trailing by a run here in the fifth. Can they get out of Milwaukee with a win? That has been a major challenge. Here's the 0-1. Swung on, fouled off. They played them well in Cleveland a year ago, took two out of three. And that was at a time when

0: The Brewers, they left in mid-May. They left Cleveland 3 games under the 500 mark. And they ended up winning more games than any team in baseball in the regular season. Here's the 0-2. Swung on, and there's a high fly ball to center. Way up there, but an easy play for Perkins, the center fielder. He makes the catch. Side retired. We head to the bottom of the fifth. 2-1, Brewers over the Guardians.
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0: Guardians trailing 2-1. Parker Messick back to work for Cleveland. Bottom of the fifth, and he starts it with a breaking ball strike to Jackson Churio. It was 0-2. He's bounced to second and struck out. Guardians have done a decent job on Churio in this series. Just one hit as he takes a pitch down low for a ball. Now, that was a home run in last night's game that came at a key time as the Guardians are trying to get back in it. Here's the 1-1. Fastball up, 2-1. And his home run made it a 7-4 game instead of a 5-4 game, and the Brewers are on their way to the win. The 2-1 swung on, fouled off at home plate. Got a piece of either Austin Hedges or the umpire. Both seem okay. And the count's now 2-2 on Churio. We are at American Family Field. I was going to say half indoors because the roof is halfway closed. Here comes the 2-2. Swing and a miss. Strike three. More good heat from Parker Messick at 96 to fan Churio for the first out in the inning. It's almost like they... And there's a reason that, especially early in the game, they wanted to keep the shadows uniform and help out the hitters a little bit. But it almost looked like they started and someone hit the switch by mistake and left the roof half closed. Out of the plate is Bryce Terang, and he takes a pitch outside for a ball. But again, on a bright, sunny day, it really helped with the shadow situation for the batters. Here's the 1-0, swing and a miss. And it counts now 1-1. It seems like Messick has as good a life on his fastball today as he's had all season.
8: Certainly his best velo.
0: Yeah. Here's the 1-1. On the outside corner for a strike. As a rookie, I know there's some concerns about workload and how he'll handle the entire schedule. But man, he seems to work extremely hard between starts to make sure he's ready to go. Here's the 1-2. Down low, 2-2. One out, base is empty. Here's his 2-2 to Terang. Swing and a miss, strike three. Again, 96 with that four-seam fastball. Another strikeout for Messick, his seventh. Andrew Vaughn will step in, but up twice, walked twice, last time intentional. Right-handed hitter, having another good season with the Brewers. Here's the pitch, and he swings and lines it to right. Watson's right there, makes the catch. Quick inning for Parker Messick, gets his team back in the dugout, and we'll head to the sixth. Milwaukee 2, the Guardians 1.
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8: Well, the Brewers are going to go to their bullpen. And a chance to win it for Shane Trouin up to the Brewer pen now. 2-1 Milwaukee, sixth inning. The right-hander, Joel Kuhnel, delivers down and away. Ball one to Reese Hoskins. So, good outing for Drouin. Five innings, gave up a run on three hits, struck out three, walked three, hit a batter. David Fry's homer to left center, the only Cleveland run. Hoskins swings and misses. And the count 1-1. Kuhnel, second appearance in the series. Mid-90s, fastball, sinker, cutter, curve, slider, change. He deals. Check swing, did he go? Pitch down and away, he went, said the first base ump, Will Little, and a 1-2 count. Brewers runs coming, RBI single, Gary Sanchez, sack fly, Cooper Pratt. Now the 1-2. Down low, 2-2. Kuhnel has spent the year with the Athletics and now Milwaukee. 30th appearance, a win, four saves, all with the Athletics, 4.34 ERA. The pitch, up and in, almost nicked him, full count. Tom Hamilton back with you, along with Jim Rosenhaus, Brian Motze. Also having our booth, Ryan Elliott. Roof is open, a beautiful 70 degrees in Milwaukee. The pitch, swung on, broken bat flare toward left, but caught in shallow left by the shortstop, Pratt. One down. Well, the Columbus Clippers have already played their game. What a game for Cooper Engel. And this guy hit three home runs today, and you wonder how long it's going to be before Cooper Engel and his bat forced their way to Cleveland. Now Kyle Manzardo hit by a pitch, ground out. He takes outside a ball. Cooper Engel today had three home runs, went 4-for-4, four RBIs, batting 304 with an OPS of over 1,000. The pitch. Check swing, strike call. Problem is Cooper Engel. Where do you play him? Today he caught. Columbus has had him take some turns in left field. Now the 1-1. Swung on. This is line deep right field. Back is Bowers. It is gone. And we are tied at 2. Kyle Manzardo, a line drive home run to right. Number 8 for Kyle Manzardo. And Cleveland's come back for the second time today to tie it. It's a 2-2 ball game here in the 6th. And that'll bring up Gabriel Arias. 1-for-2 with a single. Columbus was a 7-5 winner today. Engel 4-for-4, four RBIs, three home runs. Ralphie Velasquez, two hits. Angel Henao, three hits. Swing and a foul upstairs. And those are three names, Engel, Velasquez, and Henao, that could potentially be here in Cleveland at some point here in 2026. The pitch, up and in. And the guy that's almost unhittable right now, Franco Alemán, got his 7th save. He now has an earned run average of 0.39. Now the 1-1. Swung on, a chopper up the middle to his left. Glove by Pratt. Sets, fires, got him. Arias out number 2. Shortstop Cooper Pratt making the play here. Stuart Fairchild. And Fairchild being lifted for a pinch hitter after striking out both times. Stephen Kwan is on to pinch hit. Then Kwan will stay in the ballgame. 2-2 ball game. We are in the 6th inning. 2 down, nobody on. Stephen Kwan still looking for that hot spurt. Now a batting average of 209. That is hard to fathom. The pitch, and it's outside a ball. Stephen Kwan, a lifetime 281 hitter. Batting 209. The 1-0. And he fouled it off. And the count 1-1. Kwan had 11 homers last year. 1 this season. And for Cleveland to survive the loss of Ramirez, Martinez, and DeLauder, they need Stephen Kwan to get back to All-Star Stephen Kwan. The right-hander, Joel Kuhnel, delivers high. 2 balls and a strike. 2-2 ball game in front of another big crowd here in Milwaukee. Now the pitch. Outside. Missed with it. 3 balls and a strike. Stephen Kwan still has 7 more walks than strikeouts. And that's a rarity anymore. The pitch to him. And he pops it foul, back and out of play. 3-1 the count. When you've got rust to bust, use PB Blaster. Cleveland original since 1957. BB Blaster, always working like a pro. The payoff. Down low, and he's drawn a walk as a pinch hitter. So Kwan heads to first, and Khalil Watson, 0-for-2 in his Major League debut. But a great diving catch that saved two runs from scoring back in the second inning. Left-handed hitter in right field. And Watson's going to play a lot, especially the next three games. Houston starts a right-hander all three nights. Now the pitch, and it's a bit wide, ball one. Last year, Khalil Watson in AA and AAA had 16 homers, and then 12 this year in Columbus before being called up. Now the 1-0, outside, ball two, 2-0. Drafted in the first round, a North Carolina high school star that would have gone to North Carolina State had he not signed with Miami. Now the 2-0. Swung on a ground ball, headed to the second baseman. Terang throws him out. But Kyle Manzardo ties it at two. It's the middle of the sixth here in the Cleveland Clinic Radio Network.
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8: Well, for those of you on the edge of your seat, the great Johnsonville sausage race has been completed. 2-2 game, sixth inning. Jake Bowers fouling it back, strike one. Stephen Kwan now in center. The Polish sausage running away from the other four links. Now the kick and the 0-1, and it's in there. And on the tote board, Rosie's consumption of Johnsonville bratwurst in this three-day stay in Milwaukee. Pitch down and away, one ball, two strikes. Getting close to double digits. Very proud of you.
22: Any recommendations for a bratwurst detox?
8: The clinic. That pitch in the dirt, 2-2. Rosie's the only guy now in the ER Cleveland Clinic. A detox from too many Johnsonville bratwurst. Now the kick in the 2-2. Swing and a foul back. We'll do it again at 2-2.
22: No blood work for 2 months to let that calm down.
8: Go to our favorite family doctor, Dr. Kamatow, and have him check your blood work. The pitch. Strike three, called out looking as Jake Bowers.
22: They are delicious, though.
8: Well, you would know which one was your favorite since there wasn't one you didn't try.
22: You know, the chorizo's not bad.
8: No?
22: Yeah.
8: Okay. Not too hot?
22: No.
8: Here's Gary Sanchez, RBI single and a walk. And it's in there a strike. Now, the sausage race is one of the best races we have in the game for between innings. The one in D.C. is funny. The presidents that run that pitch in there are called strike. And the count 0-2.
1: Batter challenging the strike call.
8: Oh, we're getting a challenge by Gary Sanchez on that strike call. Is it 0-2 or 1-1? It's 0-2. Gary Sanchez loses out.
22: The Athletics used to have one with some of their old-time stars.
8: Hall of Famers.
22: How do you not have Ricky Henderson win every time?
8: Now the 0-2 pitch. High and wide, 1-2. So that sounds like you're claiming that these races are staged.
22: They might be.
8: Wow.
22: There's a chance.
8: Fraudulence. The pitch swung on. Smash to short. Backhand at Picrocchio. Fires to first and gets Sanchez after spinning around in shallow left. Oh, a BB that he played on the short hop with a backhand. And then spinning around in shallow left to throw out Gary Sanchez, who gets robbed of a base hit. Two down. Game tied at two. We're in the sixth inning. Blake Perkins will bat right-handed, 1-for-2 with a double. Now the kick and delivery, and it's in there, a strike. Messick seems to be getting stronger. He has struck out 8 today. We're in the sixth inning. The pitch. Backdoor curve stayed on the porch. 1-1. Messick now at 94 pitches. He delivers. And it's fouled upstairs, a ball and 2 strikes. Now the windup and the 1-2. Got him swinging. Parker Messick will finish with 96 pitches today. Gives Cleveland 6 strong innings, striking out 9. We've got a 2-2 game heading to the seventh.
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8: Milwaukee ranked 4th in all of Major League Baseball in pitching. Cleveland ranked 6th. And what would you expect but a white knuckler? 2-2 ball game as we head to the 7th inning. Milwaukee beat Cleveland Tuesday night 2-1. Right-hander Grant Anderson coming on to pitch. Fastball, sinker, breaking ball, change. Joel Kuhnel, when an inning, gave up a run on a hit. Anderson's pitch. Catcher Austin Hedges checks on a breaking ball away and went around on the appeal at first. Hedges shaking his head, looking down at first base ump Will Little in disbelief. And then Will Little flips his hands up in the air like, what did you want me to call? Well, a hint, Will. It wasn't that. Whew. Boy, normally you don't see an umpire respond like that. Mm. We're getting a replay of the check swing. And again, these check swings usually are a flip of the coin that could go either way. Now the 0-1, and it's in there, 0-2. Anderson, a 2.67 ERA in 28 outings. Not a strikeout guy, but nobody hits him. Batting average against him, 186. The pitch, breaking ball, just a tick outside. One ball, two strikes. Cleveland with a solo homer to left center by David Fry, and one to right field by Kyle Manzardo. 2-2 game. The pitch, outside, a breaking ball. Cleveland now in the three games has had a grand total of 11 hits. Now the 2-2. Way outside to the backstop. And again, this is not a shock. One, Milwaukee's pitching staff, we just said, ranked fourth in all of baseball. And Cleveland playing for the first time this week without Jose Ramirez, Anil Martinez, Chase DeLauder. The pitch, and it's strike three called. Hedges knew it. Let's take 10 seconds for a station ID on the Cleveland Clinic Radio Network.
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8: Tom Hamilton with you. Roof open on a 70-degree day in Milwaukee with Jim Rosenhaus, Ryan Elliott, Brian Motze. 2-2 in the seventh. Travis Bazzana takes a backdoor breaking ball down low. Bazzana 0-for-2 with the walk. The 1-0. And he drives one to deep right field. Away, back and gone. Into the second deck. A line drive missile. And Travis Bazzana with his fifth major league home run has put Cleveland on top 3-2 here in inning number seven. Oh, did he drill that ball into the second deck and right. And Cleveland, with its third solo home run today, has its first lead. And here comes pinch hitter Daniel Schneeman. And here comes Milwaukee pitching coach Chris Hook. So the Cleveland Guardians have taken the lead here, 3-2. And for Cleveland, this is the first time this entire three-game series that they have had the lead. Well, on the Northeast Ohio Ford dealer scoreboard, Minnesota beating up Texas 6-0 in the fourth. There's actually a final. Toronto got by Boston 4-3. And San Francisco and Atlanta rained out in Georgia. And that's a byproduct of that tropical storm. And that's where Milwaukee is headed. Cleveland's headed to Houston. David Fry lifted for Daniel Schneeman. Schneeman takes outside a ball off the glove of Sanchez. Schneeman had the grand slam last night. The pitch, back door, outside again, 2-0. 3-2 Cleveland, seventh inning. And a hushed American Family feel. Pitches wide, 3-0. And another huge crowd, the biggest of the series, 36,386. The pitch in there. Three balls and a strike. David Fry, before being lifted, had walked, solo homer, and a flyout. The next offering, outside, he walked him. So Grant Anderson's come in here, giving up the bomb. Now the walk. Brian Rocchio to the plate. Switch hitter, batting left-handed. Brian Rocchio hitting third. He's never done it in his life at any level until last night. Today, 1-for-3 with a bloop single. The pitch, backdoor breaking ball again. Outside, ball one. Sanchez trying to pull it over the plate, but not fooling anybody. The next pitch, swung on, lifted, foul, third base side. This will nestle down below, and the count 1-1.

0: Grant Anderson. He's ready. Here it comes. To first and back with a dive is Schneeman. Anderson, the high hold and delivery, and it's up and in. Snap throw back to first and almost picked off Schneeman. What a throw by Sanchez from his knees with a left-handed batter blocking his view of first. And he made a great throw and nearly got Schneeman. Not much of a lead for Daniel Schneeman. One out, one on. Cleveland up 3-2 in the seventh. The pitch. And it's a little bit low, and Anderson really struggling to throw strikes.
1: Challenging the ball call.
0: And now Sanchez will challenge that call. Will the count be 3-1 or change to 2-2? It'll be 3-1.
1: Confirm Milwaukee is out of challenges.
0: Milwaukee now out of challenges for the rest of the game. That one seemed a little strange to challenge. It really wasn't very close. Grant Anderson, long look in. He's made 17 pitches, only 6 strikes. He fires, runner goes, pitch outside. He walked him. Now his day may be coming to an end. Back-to-back walks after the home run. And here's Reese Hoskins. Boy, would he love to come back to Milwaukee and get a hit that would blow this game open. Righty-righty matchup. The pitch in there called strike. Schneeman at second. Rocchio at first. One out. Cleveland with a 3-2 lead. They're first in the series. Top of the seventh inning. The next offering swung on, fouled back, and out of play. 0-2. This is where Cleveland has just really struggled to kind of deliver a knockout punch, separate a game. Today, with men in scoring position, Cleveland 0-4-5. Now the 0-2. Swung on. This is hit high in the air to shallow left. The shortstop, Cooper Pratt, infield fly rule called, 2-2. Now Kyle Mansardo, the batter, 2 out, 2 on. He slugged a homer to right. Last inning, that tied the game at 2. Travis Bazzano's home run this inning, putting Cleveland up. And the Brewers will make a pitching change to go left on left. 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It's a 3-2 Cleveland lead in the seventh. 2 out, 2 on. We'll be back.
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0: Left-hander Drew Rahm is coming on for Milwaukee. Cleveland taking the lead here in the 7th, 3-2 on Travis Bazzano's solo homer to the second deck in right. Rahm is a left-hander, not a hard thrower, low 90s, fastball, sinker, breaking ball, split finger. He's basically missed all of the last 2 years with shoulder surgery, a forearm issue. Now left on left against Kyle Manzardo. Rahm's pitch, and it's waved at, strike one. This year, Rahm, most of it in the minors, fourth appearance with Milwaukee. He's given up 2 runs in 4 innings. Schneeman at second, Rocchio at first, 2 down in the 7th. The pitch, outside, a breaking ball, 1-1. Cleveland looking for that hit that separates a game. In this series, with men in scoring position, Cleveland 2-for-21. Now the 1-1. Breaking ball down and away. Ball 2-2-1. This is about as quiet as this ballpark has been all week. The 2-1 pitch. Down and away, 3-1. Gabriel Arias on deck.

0: Tom sets. He fires, and it's in there, a strike. Sinking fastball, 93 miles per hour. Full count, so Schneeman and Rocchio will be off with the pitch. Here it comes. Ball four in the dirt. Third walk in the inning. Bases loaded for Gabriel Arias. One for three with a single. Milwaukee, uncharacteristically, has walked seven today. They haven't paid a price yet. Cleveland's three runs on the solo homers from David Fry, Travis Pezzana, Kyle Manzardo. Bases loaded, two down, 3-2 Cleveland, seventh inning. The pitch. In the dirt, kicked away from Sanchez to the backstop. Huge run scores. Daniel Schneeman crossing home plate. Rocchio to third, Manzardo to second on the wild pitch. And this is really the first time this series we've seen Milwaukee kind of beat themselves with the walks. Now the wild pitch. Cleveland now with a 4-2 lead. Second and third with two down. The next offering. Swing and a miss. One ball, one strike. Rahm is ready. Here it comes. At the knees, a called strike. One ball, two strikes. 4-2 Cleveland, second and third, two down. We're in the seventh inning. The pitch, fouled it back. And with Milwaukee's firepower, two-run lead isn't much. Finally, Cleveland's got an opportunity to use Cade Smith today. Rahm is ready. Here it comes, and he got him swinging. Arias strikes out to end it. Pezzana's homer gave Cleveland the lead. A wild pitch led to an insurance run. Stretch time in Wisconsin, 4-2 Cleveland.
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0: Left-hander Tim Herron coming on to pitch for Cleveland. Cleveland with a 4-2 lead, its first lead in this series. Stephen Kwan now in left field. Daniel Schneeman is in center. Herron, fastball, sinker, curve, slider. Rookie Cooper Pratt takes way high and outside a ball. Heron has had some walk issues, 15 in 24 innings, but a 2.92 ERA in 31 outings. He delivers. Outside ball two. The way the ball jumps out of here, you cannot afford to put men on base with walks late in a game. Heron lets it fly in there. 2-1. First appearance for Will Heron, so he hasn't worked in this series. Cade Smith hasn't worked in this series. The pitch outside. 3-1. This might be a game of importance from the standpoint that manager Stephen Vogt might look for a multi-inning save from Cade Smith. Certain games are bigger than others in the regular season. This is one of them. 3-1. Way outside. He walked it. Not even close. That'll bring up Joey Ortiz. Number 9 hitter, 0 for 2. So Cooper Pratt, boy, he's looked good. Rookie in his first three major league games. He's made one error, but otherwise flawless defensively at short. He's had a couple of hits, a couple of RBIs, settling in nicely. Heron's pitch. It's swung on tap to third. Arias to second, one. Bazzano relay. Got him! Good stretch by Hoskins at first. And a mammoth double play turned by Cleveland. 5-4-3. On first ball swinging Joey Ortiz after Heron walked the leadoff man on five pitches. Two down, top of the order. Here's Christian Yelich. Yelich, 1-for-3, a double. The pitch, in there, a called strike. Now the 0-1. A little high, 1-1.
9: Well, you mentioned it, swinging at that first pitch and grounding into the double play. Pat Murphy talking about it with Cooper Pratt. He says, hey, up here, you got to make sure you're swinging at pitches in the zone.
0: The pitch, swing and a miss. Ball and two strikes on Yelich.
9: And patience, a big key for the Brewers, but not there.
0: Two down, nobody on. Cleveland with a 4-2 lead. We're in the seventh. Now the 1-2. Curve hung inside, 2-2. Yelich today, two groundouts, a double. 3-for-12 in the series. What a job by Parker Messick today. He's got a chance to get win number 7. The pitch, yanked it, full count. Messick made 96 pitches in 6 innings. Wobbled early, but settled in. 2 runs on 4 hits, struck out 9, walked 3. Now the payoff. Ball 4 outside. Wow. Here's Jackson Churio. And here's manager Stephen Vogt to make a pitching change. We'll be back.
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0: 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Cleveland 4, Milwaukee 2. Brewers with a runner, two down in the seventh, and Colin Holderman's second appearance in the series. He has been as big a addition as anybody on this Cleveland pitching staff. 23 appearances, 4-1, a 171 ERA, a 143 batting average against. Primarily upper 90s sinkers and sliders. Righty-righty matchup. Jackson Churio with 10 home runs, 0-3 today. And he waves at the slider, strike one. Boy, he was trying to tie this game up with one swing of the bat. Tim Herron walked a pair, but got a mammoth double play ball. The pitch, swing and a miss. Chase the slider in the other batter's box. Churio down in the count 0-2. Well, do they go right back to that same pitch? Here it comes. Yep, almost went. Appeal at first, didn't get the call this time. 1-2 the count. Outfield, a bit toward left, medium deep. This is one of the best hitters' parks in the game, so a two-run lead is nothing. The 1-2, way outside, yanked the slider, backhanded with a reach across the body by Hedges. Two balls, two strikes, two outs, runner at first. Cleveland 4, Milwaukee 2 in the seventh. Now the 2-2. Inside, he got drilled. Oh my, he got smoked. A 97 mile an hour sinker, and he got it on the arm, and you could hear him holler up here. After getting nothing but sliders away, Holderman tried to come inside with a sinker, and he drilled him in that left arm area near the elbow. Got some kind of a protective device there, but that one hurt. And now Bryce Terang with one swing of the bat could give Milwaukee the lead. Milwaukee's had three base runners this inning without a hit. Two walks, a hit batter. And Bryce Terang, 0-3 to the plate, has 11 home runs, 44 RBIs. Holderman's given up one home run all year. The pitch, outside and high, ball one. Four runs, five hits for Cleveland. Three of the hits, solo homers. Two runs, four hits for Milwaukee. Now the 1-0. Outside, 2-0. Holderman says, give me a new ball. That one doesn't have any strikes left in it. Out to the mound, catcher Austin Hedges. We greet you today from Milwaukee, Wisconsin. It's the home of Harley Davidson, many breweries, including Miller, Northwestern Mutual Life Insurance, and other great corporations, Briggs and Stratton, and the home of one of baseball's best teams, the Brewers. Now the 2-0 pitch to Terang. Inside, he almost got hit by that slider. And Holderman, who normally does not have command issues, having them now. The 3-0 pitch. Bullseye. He got ahead of Churio 0-2, and ever since he hit him, he's had trouble throwing strikes. Terang still in a great hitter's count. 3-1. The next offering, and it's on the inside corner, a strike. Full count. Traveling time for Yelich at second, Churio at first. Cleveland with a 2-run lead. Colin Holderman, he's ready. The set, the turn, but no throw to second. Holderman, 6'6", 230, 30-year-old product out of Southern Illinois. The pitch, ball four, he walked him high and wide. And Milwaukee has loaded them up for Andrew Vaughn. Vaughn is 0-for-1 with two walks.

0: A really important win. Cleveland's up 4-2. This is a game they've got to figure out a way to win.
1: Oh boy, they've gotten a good start from Parker Messick. They played good defense, some game-changing plays there, and three home runs. It is a game where they've done everything to put themselves in position.
0: Andrew Vaughn digs in. Righty-righty matchup. Bases loaded, two down. 4-2 Cleveland, seventh inning. The pitch wide for ball one. Wow. Hunter Gaddis warming in the Cleveland pen. Holderman's ready. Here it comes. Bullseye. One ball, one strike. Yelich at third. Chirio at second. Tarang at first. The 1-1 pitch. Slider way outside. Ball two, 2-1. Everything changed for Holderman after he hit Churiel. He has now made, as he fires the pitch, rifled foul down the left side by Vaughn. Wow. He tattooed that baseball. Two balls, two strikes, two outs. Andrew Vaughn hitting .354. Former first-round pick out of Cal Berkeley by the White Sox. Bases loaded, two down, two-run Cleveland lead. The 2-2 delivery. Little low with a slider, and Austin Hedges flips the ball away. It is traveling time again. Yelich, Churiel, Tarang will be off, and 36,000 plus on their feet in Milwaukee. The payoff pitch. Swung on a chopper and the hole, backhanded it short. Long throw by Rocchio and a bounce! And Hoskins into foul ground to field it with his foot on the bag, and Cleveland gets out of it. Another terrific play at short by Brian Rocchio. 4-2 Cleveland. 7 in the books on the Cleveland Clinic Radio Network.
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0: Left on left, eighth inning, 4-2 Cleveland. Drew Rahm to Stephen Kwan. And pitch number one is up and in, ball one. Stephen Kwan came on to pinch it in the sixth and walked. Seven inning totals, Cleveland 4 runs, 5 hits, no errors, 8 left. Milwaukee 2 runs, 4 hits, no errors, 8 left. The pitch swung.

On a little looping liner into right center. It's a base hit for Stephen Kwan. How about the hitting today? In the clutch, Cleveland's 0-4-7. That's continued a trend. But Milwaukee, the best clutch hitting team in baseball, 1-for-10 with men in scoring position. Here's Khalil Watson, his Major League debut, 0-for-3. Strikeout, line out, ground out. The set. The pitch. And it's over but low, ball one. Guardians with a homestand a week from tomorrow against Seattle. Dollar Dogs, fireworks, tickets at CLEGuardians.com. Now the 1-0 to Khalil Watson. And he cuts and misses. He tried to hammer one to right. He's got that kind of power. He was a middle infielder when he came up with Miami. Never got to the Marlins, but coming up in their farm system. And last year, Cleveland moved him to the outfield. Now the 1-1 pitch in there. 1-2. And Watson's a guy that can play all three outfield spots. He's a terrific athlete. Good defensively, but primarily now he's going to play right field. The 1-2. Strike three called. Watson out looking. Second strikeout for Rahm. One down. That'll bring up catcher Austin Hedges. He's 0-for-3. Hunter Gaddis is going to be working the bottom of the eighth for Cleveland. 4-2 Guardians. The throw to first. And Kwan back standing.

Now the set, the delivery, and it's at the knees, a called strike. Milwaukee and Cleveland, two of the best run, best owned franchises in all of baseball. The 0-1, strike two. They do more with less, these two franchises. And what they have done for the last decade, every summer, relevant baseball on the shores of Lake Michigan and on the shores of Lake Erie. That pitch is high. Balk called on Rahm. And to second goes Stephen Kwan. Not sure Rahm came set. It was almost like he was quick pitching. I don't know that he came to a complete set. So, big run out there at second. Cleveland with a 4-2 lead. The two-strike pitch to Hedges. Swing and a foul back will do it again. Over 36,000, the roof partially open. A sun-drenched Thursday in Wisconsin. The pitch. High, 1-2. Cleveland's lost 8 of 11. Milwaukee's won 8 of 11. Cleveland today with its first lead in the series. Now the pitch. High, ball 2, 2-2.

0: Now the 2-2. Swing and a pop-up. Shallow right. Terang is out. And the second baseman retires Sedges. Kwan back to second. Two down. Milwaukee feels like this might be as good a chance as they have had to get back to the World Series. Their only visit to the Fall Classic, Harvey's Wallbangers, back in 1982, featuring Hall of Famers Robin Yount, Paul Molitor, Ted Simmons, Raleigh Fingers, and many other great players. Here's Travis Bazzana, takes down and away, ball one. The problem for Milwaukee, they run into the big spenders as well. Dodgers, Phillies, Braves. Bazzana, a blast into the second deck and right his last time up. He takes it low. It got away from Sanchez. Boy, he has had numerous balls bang off his glove today. We'll see how that is scored. Kwan going to third. It was a wild pitch, but instead of trying to block it with his chest, Sanchez tried to backhand it with the ball in the middle of his body. And see if that wild pitch does any damage. The pitch to Bazzana, and it's a touch outside. Brewers out of challenges, 3-0 the count. Travis Bazzana today, 1-for-3, a walk and the solo homer to right. Gave Cleveland the lead in the seventh. Now the 3-0 in there. Huge run down there at third, and Stephen Kwan started the inning with a single. 4-2, Cleveland eighth inning, two down. Kwan a huge lead at third. Rahm with his back to the runner. The lefty's pitch. Checked on a pitch outside. Bazzana has walked twice and homered. And now Daniel Schneemann, who had the grand slam last night, came in as a pinch hitter last inning and walked. He will step to the plate. And here comes the pitching coach. If you missed it before, Chris Hook does all the visits to the mound, whether it's to chat or make a change. Pat Murphy is in so much agony, it just can't move, needing back surgery, hip replacement, knee replacement. Two out, two on, 4-2 Cleveland in the eighth. Daniel Schneemann, the batter. Home plate umpire Lance Barksdale, the crew chief, is going out there to break this up. Well, evidently he's not. He's joining in the conversation. Candlesticks make a nice wedding gift.
1: They sure do. Live chicken, they got to take care of that.
0: So staying in the ballgame is Drew Rahm, left on left. Daniel Schneemann, the batter. Schneemann bats .273 against lefties. Almost 60 points higher than he does against right-handers. The pitch. And he cuts and misses. Strike one. First and third occupied. Two down. Cleveland on top. 4-2 in the eighth. The 0-1. And it's a throw to first, and backstanding is Bazzana, barely off the bag. He got picked off back in the fifth inning. Sandy Alomar Jr. went over to say something briefly to Travis Bazzana. Bazzana, good base stealer. 11 steals since coming up. The 0-1 checked on a pitch wide. Did he go? No. 1-1. This is also a point where sometimes you see that double steal or a delayed steal by the runner at first, trying to draw a throw and enable Kwan to score from third. Now the 1-1. Swing and a miss. Ball was in on Schneeman, but he chased it. And the count 1-2. Drew Rahm has made 31 pitches, 17 strikes, 14 balls. Both clubs have struggled to throw strikes today. Milwaukee has walked 8. Cleveland has walked 6. Now the 1-2. Got him swinging. We go to the bottom of the 8th. Still a 4-2 Cleveland lead.
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0: Hunter Gattis on to work for Cleveland. Cleveland with a lead, 4-2. We're in the bottom of the 8th inning. Colin Holderman struggled with his command, but by golly, he got out of the 7th inning without giving up any runs. Gattis to Jake Bowers, 1-for-3, a single, and he pumps one in there, a strike. Holderman, a third of a scoreless inning. Walked a batter, hit a batter. Now the set, now the 0-1. And it's a little low. Gattis fastball, slider, changeup. Hunter Gattis gave up what proved to be the game-winning home run here on Tuesday night in the 8th inning to Garrett Mitchell. The right-hander's pitch. Swing and a foul tip, 1-2. Gattis, 24th appearance, a win, a save, 4.12 ERA and 11 holds, tied for the team lead with Tim Herron. Bowers has been held in check, 1-for-8 in the series. Got that single today. Now the pitch. A little bit low, 2-2.

0: The set. The delivery. Ball down low, full count. Parker Messick started, went six, gave up two runs on four hits, struck out nine, walked three. Tim Herron, two-thirds of a scoreless frame. Colin Holderman, a third of a scoreless inning for Colin Holderman. Now the payoff, ball four in the dirt.
1: Wow.
0: So the tying run to the plate and Gary Sanchez. This is incredible how both these pitching staffs keep walking the tightrope with all these walks. Eventually, it's going to get you. Gary Sanchez takes a called strike. Pinch hitter on deck for Milwaukee is the guy that homered Tuesday night off Hunter Gaddis, Garrett Mitchell. Gary Sanchez, RBI single, a walk, a ground out. The pitch, a swing and a miss. I mean, he had one thought in mind, to see if he could join Bernie Chalet high above the seats and left where there's a mammoth slide that Andre Knott went flying down earlier this series. That's a brave man to be that high going down that slide. The 0-2 pitch. Fouled it back. Now, what helped Andre is he was bear hugging Bernie the whole way down that slide, which is an unusual look, but when you're that high and have some fear, why not?
2: It was awkward, but good on Bernie to help Andre get all the way down.
0: Yeah, Bernie
2: safely
0: didn't realize he was going to be put in that scenario. The pitch, a swing and a miss. Gaddis got Sanchez for the strikeout. Andre did a great piece on it. And also took Paul Hoynes to the very top of this ballpark for one of the many statues of Bob Uecker. And, of course, Paul Hoynes going into the Baseball Hall of Fame in Cooperstown, rightfully so, in July. And Paul learned his journalism talents about 10 minutes east of here in downtown Milwaukee at Marquette University. Here's Garrett Mitchell to pinch hit for Blake Perkins. Left-handed batter. Mitchell, with Cleveland up 4-2, takes outside a ball. Mitchell batting .254, 5 homers, 34 RBIs. Now the set, now the pitch, swung on, fouled upstairs behind the plate. One ball, one strike. Mitchell will stay in the game and play center. We're in the eighth, 4-2 Cleveland, one out, one on. Mitchell open stance, deep in the box, the pitch, and it's in there. Floated a changeup for a called strike. It's 1-2. Cleveland had not taken the lead in any game this series until the home run by Travis Bazzana in the seventh. The pitch, got him swinging. Tied him up inside with a good slider. Hunter Gaddis wins that battle with Mitchell. Two down for Cooper Pratt, the rookie. Of course, Cade Smith awaits the ninth inning for Cleveland. Right now, he's baseball's best closer. Two down. Runner at first, 4-2. Cleveland on top in the eighth. Righty-righty matchup. The pitch to the rookie. And it's hit in the air, foul, out of play to the right, strike one. Tells you something about Cooper Pratt, Rosie. This is one of the best teams in baseball, Milwaukee, with a real chance to play in the World Series. And they're entrusting this rookie starting this series to play short.
2: That's the key, to play short, a marquee position on the diamond.
0: 3 years out of high school. The 0-1, swinging a foul back. You know, I think it's probably surprising if you looked how many really good baseball players have come out of the state of Mississippi, like Cooper Pratt? More than you might suspect.
2: He was ticketed to go to Mississippi, or Ole Miss, excuse me. And
0: yeah, don't mix up those two.
2: My bad.
0: Ole Miss and Mississippi State.
2: He was going to Oxford and ended up being drafted. And his uncle is the head baseball coach at BYU. Daniel Schneeman played for him.
0: Now the 0-2 pitch. High, 1-2.
2: Good baseball family. And that may be a reason why he's been able to move so quickly.
0: Well, I talked to a scout. There are two more Pratts coming. One in eighth grade, one in high school. Now the set, now the 1-2. Swung on, fouled it upstairs, still a 1-2 count.
2: Isn't that the status of youth sports? Eighth grade, they're talking about scouting these kids. And
0: well, he has an NI deal and a castle in Ireland. Now, it tells you how good a baseball family the Pratts are. The 1-2. Low and away, 2-2. 4-2, Cleveland Brewers batting in the eighth. Runner on, two down. Boy, it just seems like more and more these kids are getting the big leagues quicker than ever before. The 2-2 to Pratt. Fouled it back. Pretty good slider that he fought off. Still a 2-2 count. And you think with what Cleveland's doing with Khalil Watson, Chase DeLauder, Travis Bazana, Parker Messick, they're not as young as Pratt, but Watson, a high school kid coming out of the draft. Again, the 2-2 delivery. Swung on, line to right. That's a base hit for Pratt. Stopping at second is Bowers. Boy, that's a good at bat against a guy like Gattis. Tying runs on with two down. Got to believe Joey Ortiz will be lifted for a pinch hitter. And he will be. Milwaukee is going to bring out William Contreras. Oh, boy. 291 hitter, six homers, 43 RBIs. And manager Stephen Vogt, he's going to his closer right now. Cade Smith being summoned with two out, two on. We speculated a few innings ago that this could be a multi-inning save opportunity for Cade Smith. It is. He's been perfect since mid-April. 4-2 Cleveland. We'll be back.
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0: Closer, Cade Smith. He is on to face pinch hitter William Contreras. Brewers at first and second. Two down in the eighth. Mano y mano. 4-2 Cleveland. The pitch. A little bit high, ball one. Cade Smith, upper 90s, fastball, slider, split finger. Cade Smith leads the major leagues, 23 saves, ERA 2.48, 49 strikeouts in 32 innings. He's ready. He fires. Slider dips low, 2-0. He has not pitched in this series, so he's had more time off than what is the norm for Cade Smith. His last appearance 5 days ago. The pitch, high ball three. Cade Smith has converted 20 straight save opportunities dating back to April 16th. Let's see if Contreras is swinging here, 3-0. Here it comes. No, he showed bunt. Pitch up and in. Ball four. Wow. Cleveland has walked to this inning, which is normally a death knell in the eighth. And Cleveland has now walked eight in the game. Two of those have come around to score. 4-2, Cleveland. Milwaukee, bases loaded. Two down, top of the order. Christian Yelich, 1-for-3, a double, a walk. And 36,000 rise to their feet at American Family Field. Bowers at third, Pratt at second. Pinch runner at first. The pitch, swing and a miss, strike one. David Hamilton running at first. Smith comes set, lets it rip. Swing and a miss on a splitter. Nothing in two, the count. Cade Smith one strike away. The 0-2 delivery. Just a bit high. One ball, two strikes. Brewers all over the joint. 4-2 Cleveland. Two down in the eighth. Here's the 1-2 offering. Swing and a miss. 97 miles an hour. Wipes out Yelich. What a job by Cade Smith. 4-2 Cleveland. Eight in the books on the Cleveland Clinic Radio Network.
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0: Blake Mitchell now in center, David Hamilton now at third, and the new pitcher for the first time this series, right-hander Craig Yoho. Yoho to Brian Rocchio, and it's in there called strike. Drew Rahman ending in a third of scoreless relief, gave up a hit, struck out three, walked two on cork two wild pitches. The pitch swung on. This is hit pretty well. Deep right field toward the corner. Bowers, and it is a double. Bounced over the wall. We lost it in that right field corner. The ball and Bowers disappeared from my view when the stands jutting out into the right field corner. And so Rocchio gets a ground rule double, hooking one down the right field line into the corner. And it bounced on the track and jumped over the wall for a double. Rocchio, two-hit game, 10th double. Here's Rhys Hoskins, 0 for 3, a walk. He takes up high, ball one. Yoho, his third appearance since being called up. He's given up a run in three innings of work. Cleveland 4, Milwaukee 2 in the ninth. The pitch. Outside, a breaking ball. These two clubs together have stranded 21 runners, and together they have gone 1 for 20 with men in scoring position. The 2-0 pitch. And Hoskins waves at it. 2-1 the count.
2: And that's been the story for the Guardians lately, but not the Brewers. They have been as good as anybody in baseball with men in scoring position heading in.
0: Yoho, a right-hander with a terrific changeup. Mid-90s fastball. The pitch. And it's maybe low. Man. Sanchez again didn't catch it. Hard to get calls when your catcher isn't catching the pitch. 3-1 the count. Now the 3-1. Swing and a miss. Chased one. That might have been ball four outside. Full count on the cutter. Four runs, seven hits Cleveland. Two runs, five hits Milwaukee. Ninth inning. The pitch. Swing and a foul upstairs behind the plate. Bottom of the ninth, Milwaukee will have Churio, Terang, and Vaughn. 2, 3, and 4 in Pat Murphy's lineup. Cade Smith trying to get a four-out save. Milwaukee, 10-2 against Cleveland in this park lifetime. The pitch. Got him swinging. Great. Pitch that looked like the bottom fell out of it. So Yoho strikes out Hoskins, and it keeps that runner at second. One down for Kyle Manzardo. 1 for 2, a solo homer to right. If you're just joining us, been kind of a crazy game. Both these ball clubs have had trouble throwing strikes. They've had trouble getting clutch hits. But a good game. Breaking ball in there, a strike. Milwaukee took the lead with a Gary Sanchez RBI single in the second. David Fry tied it in the third, a solo homer to left center. Now the pitch. Manzardo cuts and misses at that change, 0-2. Milwaukee regained the lead on Cooper Pratt's sack fly in the fourth. Cleveland tied it. Kyle Manzardo rifled a home run to right in the sixth. Travis Bazzana gave Cleveland its first lead in the series with a second deck homer to right in the seventh. Later that inning, Cleveland got the other run on a wild pitch. That's it. 4-2 Cleveland, ninth inning. The set and delivery. Outside, missed with a changeup, 1-2. Parker Messick, strong six innings, striking out nine, giving up two runs. And the bullpen is blank. Milwaukee leading into this ninth inning with the ball in the hands of Cade Smith. The 1-2 to Manzardo. And he drives one high and deep to center. Mitchell's back near the track, makes the catch. Tagging, heading to third is Rocchio. The throw not in time, a head first slide, and he almost slid over the bag and off the bag. So you might say, well, what's the big deal going to third? There are two men out. And this is not by any means to disparage Gary Sanchez, but he's had trouble blocking balls in the dirt, and he's had trouble catching some pitches, and that could be a mighty big run out there at third with two down. Here's Gabriel Arias, 1-for-4, a single. The pitch outside, it handcuffed Sanchez. He made a nice lunging backhanded grab for ball one. Milwaukee has already in this game walked eight, hit a batter, uncorked two wild pitches. You never know. The pitch to Arias. Swing and a miss. That is a changeup. That's that, they call it the Bugs Bunny changeup. It's in the upper 70s, and the bottom just falls out of it. His fastball in the mid-90s. Yoho's pitch. Swing and a miss. Another one down and away. One ball, two strikes. If you didn't know better, you'd think it's a knuckleball. 4-2 Cleveland, ninth inning, runner at third, two down. Here's the pitch. Got him swinging on another one. I'll tell you what, that changeup is reminiscent of the late, great Doug Jones. What a closer he was for the Indians. Now they've got one of the elite closers again in Cade Smith. He'll try to get it done in the bottom of the ninth, 4-2 Cleveland.
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0: Cade Smith trying to get a four-out save. Jackson Churio, the batter, 4-2 Cleveland. Churio backs away from a pitch inside for ball one. Churio, 0-for-3, hit by a pitch. Cade Smith left them loaded last inning. The pitch inside, ball two, 2-0. The next offering to Churio, bullseye. Two balls and a strike. Smith doesn't waste any time. Here it comes. Swung on a weak chopper to second. Charged by Bazana. Gloves, throws, one down. Bryce Terang, the batter, 0-for-3 with a walk. Left-handed hitter. And he cuts and misses, strike one. The next delivery, he tried to bunt his way on and missed. Interesting. Nothing in two, the count on Terang, hitting in the three hole. Now the set, now the pitch. Just a whisker outside. One ball, two strikes. Cleveland's going to challenge the call. You might as well. It's the ninth. And it was a ball outside. Milwaukee's out of challenges. Cleveland still has one remaining. One down in the ninth. 4-2 Cleveland. Here's the pitch. Swing and a miss. And Milwaukee is down to its last out. And Kate Smith trying to get save number 24. And a mighty big win this would be for Cleveland. So the last hope for the Brewers, Andrew Vaughn, 0-2, the pitch. And it just missed down low, ball one. Smith is ready. Here it comes. Up and in, ball two, 2-0.

0: The next pitch in the dirt, ball 3, 3-0. Two down, nobody on, 4-2 Cleveland. The pitch, ball 4 down and away. Could we have an inning with no drama today? I guess not.
1: Absolutely not.
0: Tying run to the plate and Jake Bowers, and this is one dangerous hitter. Leads Milwaukee, 13 homers. Leads Milwaukee, 46 RBIs. 1-for-3 today in the series, 1-for-8. Tying run at the plate, 4-2 Cleveland, 2 down in the ninth. Runner not held. He'll take off. Bowers takes the strike. Indifference puts Vaughn now at second. The next offering, swung on, driven. Fairly deep left, but Kwan there makes the catch. Ball game. And Cleveland gets out of Milwaukee with a 4-2 win.
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0: Welcome back, everybody, to Miller Park in Milwaukee, and Cleveland gets a huge win as they salvage the finale in the series by a final score of 4-2. For Cleveland in this ballgame, they win it with 4 runs on 7 hits, no errors, 11 left. Milwaukee, 2 runs on 5 hits, no errors, and 12 men stranded. Parker Messick, the win to go to 7-3. 24th save now for Cade Smith. The loss goes to reliever Grant Anderson. Anderson's record now 1-3. The time of today's ball game, long by today's standards, 3 hours and 6 minutes. Another big crowd on hand here in Milwaukee, 36,386. Rosie's got the wrap-up show, and we'll have the first pitch from Houston tomorrow night. This is Tom Hamilton. Thanks so much for joining us. Again, Cleveland, a winner today, 4-2. So long, everybody.

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3: Good afternoon, everyone. Welcome back to American Family Field in Milwaukee. Following a Guardians win today by a final score of 4-2 over the Brewers as they salvage the finale of this three-game series. Jim Rosenhaus along with you with Guardians Wrap-Up. We'll get to all the highlights and manager Stephen Vogt shortly. But first, a look at the out-of-town scores on the Northeast Ohio Ford Dealers out-of-town scoreboard. It's gone final at Fenway Park. The Blue Jays a winner with a run in the top half of the ninth inning. 4-3 the final score. Vlad Guerrero with a solo home run wins it for Toronto. The rest of the action is either later on or ongoing. Top of the fifth in Seattle, the Mariners are shutting out the Orioles 3-0. Elsewhere, the Twins are blasting the Rangers down at Arlington. Bottom of the eighth inning, 9-2. Minnesota, Brooks Lee with his 12th home run on the season. And one game postponed, the Giants and Braves down in Atlanta. Our game here, Guardians 4, Brewers 2. We'll have the Honda Drive It Home game summary when we return.
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3: Guardians a winner this afternoon here in Milwaukee. Time now for our Honda Drive It Home game summary. And it was the Brewers who took the lead in this one on an RBI single by Gary Sanchez in the second inning off of Parker Messick. But Messick would have a good one by the time it was all said and done today. So 1-0 Milwaukee after two innings of play. But the Guardians got on the board third inning with David Fry at the plate and one down.
8: The payoff, swung on, hit high and deep to left center. Cheerios back near the wall. He leaps and it is gone. David Fry with a solo homer to left center. And we've got a 1-1 game. Tremendous at bat for David Fry on the ninth pitch. A towering solo home run to left center.
3: The Brewers would retake the lead in the bottom half of the fourth inning on a sac fly from Cooper Pratt, the rookie with a strong series in his first major league action this week. That made it 2-1 Milwaukee, but the Guardians would tie the game again, this time in the sixth inning, thanks to Kyle Manzardo.
8: Now the 1-1, swung on, this is line, deep right field, back is Bowers, it is gone! And we are tied at two. Kyle Manzardo, a line drive home run to right. Number eight for Kyle Manzardo. And Cleveland's come back for the second time today to tie it. It's a 2-2 ball game here in the sixth.
3: And then Cleveland would take its first lead on the afternoon. Seventh inning, Travis Bazzana with one out and the bases empty.
8: The 1-0. And he drives one to deep right field. Away, back and gone. Into the second deck. A line drive missile. And Travis Bazzana with his fifth major league home run has put Cleveland on top 3-2 here in inning number seven. Oh, did he drill that ball into the second deck and right.
3: The Guardians added a key insurance run later on in the inning when Daniel Schneeman, who had pinch hit and walked, he would score on a wild pitch. And that made it a 4-2 contest, and that would be the final score today, despite both teams having many more opportunities to score on a game where pitchers were really struggling with their command, a lot of base runners. But that was it. The 4-2 final holds as Cleveland comes away a winner. For the Guardians, 4 runs, 7 hits, no errors, 11 men left on base. For the Brewers, 2 runs, 5 hits, no errors, 12 men left on. Parker Messick with the win. He's now 7-3. Cade Smith with his major league best 24th save. The loss going to Grant Anderson, who falls to 1-3. Time of the game today, 3 hours and 6 minutes, and the paid crowd, 36,386 here in Milwaukee. Stay with us. We'll hear from manager Stephen Vogt when we return.
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8: Guardians a winner today by a final score of 4-2. Let's head downstairs and hear from manager Stephen Vogt.
9: What did you think of Parker today?
10: Parker was great. Six innings, two runs. Pitched around some trouble. He got himself into trouble at times. I mean, that was a very uncharacteristic game by both teams with all the walks. But, we were able to wiggle our way out of it. And Parker made some huge pitches when he needed to. Gave us length when we needed it. Outstanding performance by Parker today.
11: What's it say about the uptick in his velo? Just, I know it's not the main thing, but it's nice to see this deep in.
10: Yeah, I mean, we've seen it at times. He's holding 95, 96. Today it was kind of like 93-ish, but then it was there when he needed it. And it's just impressive. You know, he's never pitched this much on this type of rest, and to hold the velo the way he is, it seems like it just keeps him better. And even today, really didn't have the changeup. I thought that was the big difference today, but still was able to make pitches when he needed to.
11: Travis just didn't, he talked about making this mistake out there. He said he was annoyed with himself, and he said he knew he had to make it up. You hear players say it all the time, they try too hard. He said he didn't do that. What did you say about it?
10: Yeah, I mean, he's mature, and he knows the game. He's a very, cerebral player. Made a mistake. We got a big walk there, and then he gets picked off. But that stuff's going to happen, and it's how fast you move past it. We don't hold mistakes against anybody. It's how you respond to it, because you're going to make mistakes, and I know he's going to learn from it.
12: Cade came in and gave you four really big outs at the end of that game. Can you just talk about how important that was?
10: Yeah, I mean, obviously Cade had 4 days off, so he had the ability to go do that. Cade does whatever we ask of him whenever we ask of him, and it's for a reason he's one of the best closers in the game right now.
13: You were talking about redefining your offense. Do you think this is kind of, finding a way with three guys hitting home runs without your main guy?
10: Yeah, I'd love three homers and nine runs, you know what I mean? But, I think our guys had good at-bats. We got on base a ton, and, obviously that ended up three solo shots are what the difference is. But, we're going to continue to work. We're going to continue to find ways to just grind out at-bats, grind out starters, get to bullpen guys, and, we got some big swings today.
13: Roque did it again defensively. He wasn't the only one, but he had a couple of great plays. But Khalil made a good play as well.
10: Khalil, what an unbelievable catch. First day in the big leagues, and, we know he's a great athlete, good outfielder, and good at bats too. But Roque, made a couple of unbelievable plays on defense. They probably don't look super unbelievable on TV, but when the situation, the hop, being able to read it, play it into a normal hop, and Haas with the unbelievable pick there on the bases loaded play, just great defense all around. That's what it takes in games like that.
8: So a nice win for the Guardians to salvage the finale of the series, their first win on the road trip. And they will head into play tomorrow in first place in the American League's Central Division once again with a 40-35 record. For the Brewers, they slipped to 45-27, still comfortably atop the National League Central. Next up for the Guardians, they are in Houston tomorrow night, 8:10 first pitch airtime for Guardians warm-up, 7:35. For our on-site engineer here in Milwaukee, Ryan Elliott, and of course Brian Motze back home, and as always, Tom Hamilton, this is Jim Rosenhaus reminding you the final score today from Milwaukee. It was the Cleveland Guardians 4, the Milwaukee Brewers 2.

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11: Tell you what, that was a nice win. And if you want to talk Guardians, the phone lines are open, 216-578-1100. Absolute Roofing text line, 21095. 4-2 win to salvage that final game of that three-game series. Parker Messick was fantastic. 6 innings, 4 hits, 2 runs, 9 Ks. He improves to 7-3 on the season. Cade Smith, I'm not going to lie, I was a little nervous. He came into that save situation, having saved 20 straight games. And he doesn't throw one ball. He doesn't throw two balls. He doesn't throw three balls. He throws 4 straight balls to load the bases. And I'm thinking, well, all great streaks have got to come to an end. And then he took down one of the best hitters in the game and made him look bad in Christian Yelich, striking him out with the bases loaded, and it was pretty much over after that. 9 walks by the Guardians total in this game. I would love to know what the winning percentage of teams, what it is when they walk 9 guys, because it can't be very good. But this team just finds a way, and this is what I love about them. You think about 9 walks, 7 hits total. I believe in the 3-game series, we may have had 14 hits, possibly 15. I mean, look, when you're out without Ramirez, you're without Martinez, you're without DeLauder, and even with those guys, you've got a bottom 5 offense. Without them, you got to find ways. And that's one thing this Guardians team does. It finds ways to win. By the way, Cade Smith now 21 straight save opportunities. 40-35 on the season. We're up by 0.5 game over the White Sox. They're in New York taking on the Yankees tonight. The first pitch in that game is going to be at 7:05. So a couple of takeaways today. First of all, the home runs. 3 of them. Huge. I mean, huge. I believe we are 26th in home runs. So to get 3 home runs on the road against a top 5 pitching staff to salvage this 3-game series, that's clutch. It's big-time clutch. We're also getting great pitching once again. Now, Gavin Williams didn't have a good start at all, possibly his worst start of the year. But Slade Ciccone, his gem the other day in that losing effort, 2-1, fantastic. And Parker Messick today. Again, you've got to realize something with this team. And I'm not being mean here. It's just reality. This is one of the worst offenses in baseball. It was last year, and it is this season so far. With Jose Ramirez, with Angel Martinez, and with Chase DeLauder. Without those guys, you got to grind even harder. And that's exactly what this team did here today. And really the big hit, Mo, go ahead and cue it up, was Travis Bazzano, the home run in the 7th that put the Guardians in the lead. Go ahead and hit it.
6: Bazzano, 0-2 with the walk, the 1-0. And he drives one to deep right field. Away, back and gone. Into the second deck. A line drive missile. And Travis Bazzano with his 5th Major League home run has put Cleveland on top 3-2 here in inning number 7. Oh, did he drill that ball into the second deck and right.
11: So 2 things about that home run. Number 1, the Hall of Famer Tom Hamilton, his home run calls never get old. And number 2, that not only gave us the lead in the game, that gave us the first lead of the 3-game series. We have been playing from behind since inning number 1 with this series in Milwaukee. And make no mistake about it, this Milwaukee Brewers team is a very, very good team. You're talking about a top 5 offense. You're talking about a top 5 pitching staff. You're talking about a team sitting there at 45-27 right now and one of the top teams in Major League Baseball. So to come away with a win today, down the 3 guys that I talked about, is absolutely huge. And oh, by the way, if you're sitting there thinking, man, where can we get some offense? Cooper Engel, 3 home runs today. He was 4-for-4 at AAA Columbus. That's our catcher, but they're trying to find another spot for him. I believe he's been playing a little first base, maybe a little bit of outfield. 3 home runs today. He was 4-for-4, also had a double, hitting .304 on the season with 12 home runs, 39 RBIs, and an OPS of 1,026 in 161 at-bats. He might be the next guy we see up at the major league level. 216-578-1100 if you want to talk guards, and I'm going to get into some serious stuff in the 6 o'clock hour. Also, Absolute Roofing text line 21095. Let's get a check of that traffic, then your weather. Mike?
12: 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You had another disabled on 90 West before Dead Man's Curve. Still stop-and-go traffic there back to East 55th. Also a crash Chagrin Boulevard at Linfield Road. 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
14: Partly cloudy tonight, a low of 60. Sunshine tomorrow, Friday's high near 75. And then mostly sunny Saturday with a slight chance of afternoon showers and thunderstorms. Saturday's high, 76.
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11: Guardians get the win today, 4-2 over the Brew Crew. Final game of that three-game series. Parker Messick going to 7-3. Cade Smith, 24th save, 21 straight. And we get the win despite 9 walks. I made the comment, I'd love to know what the winning percentage is of teams who walk 9 guys. What it is? Well, my man David Movern, he never wastes any time. He went straight to AI. What do you have for me, buddy?
24: It looks to be, since the year 2000, the teams who walk 9-plus batters in a game, they have a roughly .370 winning percentage.
11: See, I would think it would be worse than that. That's not good, but I would think it would be lower than that. Think about today. The Brewers had 5 hits. You throw 9 walks on there. In essence, you might as well say they had 14 hits. Most teams that have 14 hits, they're going to win. Now, those 9 walks are 9 singles, but nonetheless, and early in this game, Parker Messick was getting into trouble, and he'd get out of trouble. He'd get into trouble, and then he'd get out of trouble, and then he just quit getting into trouble. I mean, he just shut him down and pitched a fantastic game. Absolutely. Text line 21095. Go ahead, Moaf.
24: Yeah, I got 2 here. This one from the 440. Bloom Daddy, with all due respect, why does this team keep trotting out Stuart Fairchild? He couldn't get a hit if he had to.
11: Listen, I don't want to be too critical, but this game is very, very hard to play. This is a young guy. He's coming up. There's a lot of pressure. He wants to impress. It's hard enough playing when you're established and getting hits. It's even more difficult when you're that guy, that new guy, because you want to impress your teammates. You certainly want to impress your manager. And you know that everybody out there, and I'm talking about you, you're watching, and you're going to be critical. I mean, the guy's trying. Obviously, he's got some talent. He's there. It's been a small sample size. Just have a little patience. Next one.
24: From the 330, Bloom Daddy, the pitching has to be even more perfect than it already is or has been for the guards to stay atop the division.
11: There's no doubt. I mean, when we go to our bullpen, it's usually protecting a one-run lead or we're in a tie game and there is no margin for error. That's why when some people get critical, whether it's Hunter Gattis or today Tim Herron come in, he couldn't find the strike zone. I mean, these guys can't be perfect every time. And yet, we're putting them into positions where we expect them to be. We need more offense. The problem is, where's it going to come from? I talked about Cooper Engel down at AAA Columbus today, 4-for-4 with 3 home runs and a double. At some point in time, this kid's got to get a shot. He's got to get a shot. And I believe he will get a shot. 304 on the season, 12 home runs, 39 RBIs, an OPS of 1,026 and 161 at-bats. But with that said, it's the same thing I said about Stuart Fairchild. You can't count on a rookie or a call-up to propel an offense. They might get hot, they might not, but the intense pressure on these guys, they're young. You're going to get a lot of erratic hitting from young players. We've seen that. The only thing this team can do, this organization can do, is go out there and get a veteran bat or two at the trade deadline. Because we have the pitching. The pitching's there. The starting pitching's there. The bullpen is there to be a formidable team in the postseason if we can elevate the offense. The only way they're going to do that is they've got to open up the wallet. And you kind of know where that's going to go. Next one.
24: Oh, those are the only two. I'm sorry.
11: Oh, okay. Well, okay. I got an email, bloomdaddy@iheartmedia.com, kind of along the same lines. Bloom Daddy, this team is going nowhere with this lineup, so there's no reason to get excited. I don't agree with that at all. I don't agree with that at all. Look at this team right now. I've talked about this offense being in the bottom five in about every statistical category. Yet, we're in first place by a half game. White Sox play the Yankees tonight at 7 o'clock. We're finding ways to grind out wins. This team's got a lot of character guys. That's why we can grind out and get wins. The bottom line is, get to the postseason. Because anything can happen. We've seen upsets in every sport out there. When you've got pitching, sometimes the stars align and things work out for you. It's rare, but there's still that chance. And I'd rather have that chance than have no chance at all. And who knows? At the trade deadline, which I believe is August 3rd, can you look that up for me real quickly, Movern? Yes. I believe it's August 3rd. If they make a move and get a veteran bat or two in here, get these guys back, Jose, Angel, and DeLotter, it is August 3rd.
24: Yep.
11: Then you never know, because this pitching is really, really good. By the way, baseball note for you. You know, next year, there's a chance of no season. You've got Major League Baseball and the Players Union negotiating right now. Major League Baseball just proposed high school players no longer eligible for the draft. And they would lower the age by 1 year for college players who are draft eligible to 20. Currently, it sits at 21. So currently, high school graduates are eligible for the draft. I mean, we've seen Bryce Harper, Mike Trout, Connor Griffin with the Pirates right now. I believe he's 19 years old, playing at the major league level. They would no longer be eligible. The thinking here by Major League Baseball is the advancement of college baseball, the expanded scholarships, NIL opportunities, revenue sharing. These facilities are top-notch at most of these schools anymore. And college baseball has become really, really good. And you see a lot of these college guys getting drafted, going to the minors for a little bit, and then boom, they're ready to go. So they're talking about creating a draft system centered around college-age players and making most college players eligible 1 year earlier. And they say these high school kids would benefit from going to college. They'd get elite development. They'd get a great experience. And they'd be more major league ready than if they go right out of high school. So that's just part of the latest for Major League Baseball as far as trying to negotiate a new contract with the Players Union. When I come back, the deal with Iran. We're going to be talking to Andrew Bostom, Middle East expert, author of The Legacy of Jihad, Legacy of Islamic Anti-Semitism. His thoughts on this plan. Also, Royal Oaks Legal Anna is going to be joining, talking about SCOTUS allowing some marijuana users to use and own guns again, and a couple of other big cases. And I've got tickets to give away. The Guess Who at Blossom Music Center. So we're going to be playing trivia at 6:35. 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
3: Well, for a lot of us, a sewer increase is in the works. It is 6 o'clock. I'm Tom Moore. That story and others coming up in less than 60 seconds. First, a look at traffic and weather together.
12: 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Earlier, disabled vehicle cleared out 90 West before West Boulevard. You still have heavy traffic in the area. A crash on the Jennings North at West 14th. You also have an accident reported, I-480 West at 77. That's slowing traffic down, heading into the... You also have a crash, Chagrin Boulevard at Linfield Road in Shaker Heights. 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
3: Now your 3 News forecast from meteorologist Mark Johnson.
5: A little blustery for the evening hours, but we're seeing quite a bit of sunshine mixing with clouds. Temps falling out of the 70s through the evening on their way to an overnight low of 57 with mainly clear skies. For your Friday, nice day, sunshine and 76. Get outside.
3: It is 73 right now at your severe weather station. If you're in one of the 63 communities served by the Northeast Ohio Regional Sewer District, your rates are expected to go up. The sewer district's Jessica Schutte says their board will vote July 16th on 2% annual sewer rate increases and up to 4% increases a year for stormwater.
6: Our Project Clean Lake, our stormwater regional management program, so all of that is included in increasing these rates so we can get the projects done that need to get done to help with flooding and to help with, you know, treating wastewater and combined sewer overflows and all that.
3: Schutte says if the rate increases are approved, they'll be in effect each year from 2027 to 2031. A committee of Cleveland City Council has voted to end the city's contract with Flock, the company that has cameras all over the city that are designed to look for criminals by reading license plate numbers.
9: In the city of Cleveland, there's 100 Flock cameras, and they are on the edge of the city in many cases where you're coming in and out of the city. All the suburbs around us have them.
3: That is City Councilman Mike Belenzik, the only member of the safety committee who voted to keep the Flock cameras. Other members of the council say the cameras have not proven their worth. A new scam involving families of people with cases that are in Cuyahoga County Court of Common Pleas. A scammer called the parent of a defendant who was in court today. The scammer claimed to be from the sheriff's department, said they could get that defendant out of jail. For money, of course. In fact, the defendant was given a bond that doesn't require money. No court or employee of any county in Ohio will ask anybody for money through a phone call. Not all Republicans happy with this memorandum of understanding that President Trump signed along with Iran to put a halt in the war. Senator Bill Cassidy, a Republican from Louisiana, calls it the worst foreign policy blunder in decades.
25: Iran gets $300 billion to rebuild, which they'll use some of it to support things that we don't care for. I think that we had 13 American dead. We spent anywhere from $25 to $100 billion in munitions, and turns out we lost the credible threat of attacking them again. So there's a lot of stuff in there that's bad.
3: But Vice President J.D. Vance says Americans are already benefiting from the deal with Iran. Speaking at the White House today, the vice president said 12.5 million barrels of oil went through the Strait of Hormuz overnight. And AAA is saying that the price of gas, the average nationally, below $4 a gallon for the first time since March. Wall Street ended the trading week with stocks higher. Intel leading chip stocks after President Trump announced the company and Apple will partner to design chips in the U.S. Stock markets closed tomorrow because of Juneteenth. All the nation's living former presidents were in Chicago today for the opening of the Obama Presidential Center. Former President Barack Obama called for unity and decency, saying those values do not belong to one political party.
26: Values every president here today, as different as we are, has tried our best to uphold. Values that John McCain and Mitt Romney believed in, no less than I did. It is our greatest inheritance, the story of America at its best.
3: WTAM Money Matters brought to you by Mortosh Financial. The Dow Jones closing down or up 72. Standard & Poor's closed up 80, and the NASDAQ closed up 496. WTAM Sports, the Guardians leave Milwaukee not being swept. They managed to win over the Brewers this afternoon. They'll be heading to Houston to take on the Astros for the weekend. And you'll hear those games right here on WTAM 1100 and the free iHeartRadio app. For the latest headlines at the top and bottom of the hour, set a preset on the free iHeartRadio app to WTAM 1100. I'm Tom Moore.
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0: I've been talking about a Netflix documentary called Maternal Instinct. As a matter of fact, when I had discussions about the death penalty and Governor DeWine the other day, I pointed to that. And this is about a woman. Her name is Taylor Parker. She's the youngest female on death row in Texas. She murdered a pregnant woman who was her friend, cut the fetus out. Fetus ended up dying trying to pass the child off as her own, and she is on death row. Apparently, officials at the Oklahoma hospital where she went and got checked out, it's called McCurtain County Memorial Hospital in Idabel. They say true crime fans have seen this Netflix documentary, and now they're showing up trying to see where she was, the emergency room, the waiting room, and everything else, and they've had to put out information telling people to quit showing up wanting to visit the facility. I mean, you want to talk about sick individuals. I mean, I love true crime. I love documentaries, but I sure as hell don't want to go to the scene of something horrific. But apparently a lot of people do, so much so that they've had to say quit showing up. If you want to watch the documentary, again, it's on Netflix. It's called Maternal Instinct. Let's get into our top headlines.
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0: The Memorandum of Understanding signed by President Trump, or the Iran deal, apparently establishes a 60-day ceasefire and end of the war between the U.S., Iran, and Israel. This initial framework opens up the Strait of Hormuz, allows Iran to resume oil exports, and includes a proposed $300 billion reconstruction fund. Now, the initial text dictates that Iran will never develop a nuclear weapon, though I guess specific enforcement mechanisms and disposal parameters are left for future negotiations. But the deal calls for a permanent end to military operations on all fronts, including Lebanon. Israel formally rebuffed this framework. Benjamin Netanyahu, the prime minister, saying that Israel is not bound by the agreement, and you've got a lot of criticism out there pertaining to this. I want to bring on Andrew Bostom. He is a Middle East expert, author of The Legacy of Jihad and Legacy of Islamic Anti-Semitism. Andrew, what are your initial thoughts on this Memorandum of Understanding?
6: Well, I want to start off more positively, so I'll go preface the memorandum with what I thought was an incredibly courageous campaign that Trump waged after 47 years of doing nothing about this Islamic Republic jihadist state, constitutionally jihadist state. You know, it's literally enshrined in its so-called constitution that it's a jihadist state that seeks to impose the Sharia on its neighbors and, if it could, the entire world. So the blood that Iran has had on American hands that was never avenged. I was very pleased that Trump finally punched back and destroyed military infrastructure, allegedly buried their nuclear program. And I think that he deserves credit for that. It was no other president since 1979 had the courage to do that. And I thought it was a very formidable, remarkable achievement. As far as the memorandum of understanding goes, though, I think it's a terrible document. I don't want to contextualize this without what I said at the beginning, but just comparing the two documents, his and Obama's, if anything, this might be worse. Again, putting aside the fact that Obama would never have had the courage to attack Iran and try and degrade it militarily, there is no, all the goodies are up front. They haven't even negotiated what's going to happen in terms of dismantling or examining what's left of Iran's nuclear program and how they're going to move forward to make sure that Iran doesn't reconstruct it. Between Iran's trade revenue that's quickly allowed and the unbelievable decision to release its withheld assets, which amounts to $350 billion, Iran can rebuild. Now, what is it raises the question, what is the reconstruction? you know, the campaign that Trump waged, that America waged, was very targeted. It targeted military installations. It targeted the nuclear program. There's no significant civilian infrastructure to rebuild. So obvious. I mean, you know, there was all this bluster about maybe attacking Karg Island and degrading it. None of that was done. So what is this money going to go towards? It's going to go towards rebuilding Iran's military. I don't see how you can come to any other conclusion. And I think that's really disastrous. Now the other aspect of this that is absolutely not the fault of the United States, of President Trump, of Vice President Vance, is with the degradation of Iran's military. Where were the Iranian people? You know, we've been told. I certainly have been told this. I was condemned when I wrote my book on Iran. It came out in 2014, and I simply pointed out Pew polling data, which said that 83% of Iranians wanted the Sharia implemented in the country, and only 28% thought that there was a problem with religious fanaticism in that country. Those were simply Pew polling data. And for pointing that out and suggesting that, you know, maybe the population is a little more attuned to this regime than people have been suggesting, you know, I was attacked. You know, by conservatives, by the way, and you know, and I believe that those data from 2013, you know, there's been a shift. The population is younger. The population is more restive in terms of not wanting to live in a Sharia state. But where were they? I mean, you know, we've been told that it's the majority of the Iranian population that rejects a theocratic governance. Then you know, Iran has a population of 93 million people. Where were those 50 million people at a point where the regime is the weakest it's been since it was created in 1978-79? Where were they to overthrow it? I mean, that's not Trump's fault, and that's not, you know, America's fault. But as far as the MOU goes, that is our fault. And I would urge you and your readers, it's a disturbing piece, but it's a very, very sharp piece that my colleague, the longtime journalist Diana West wrote, where she is very worried about Trump's ideological capture by this whole wave of Sharia supremacism. You know, we have very little information about who is actually responsible for this MOU. You know, Vance is out there stating, you know, the quote from him is, Qataris and Pakistanis mediated this whole thing with the Iranians. Well, what was the American input into this document?
0: Right.
6: It's very disturbing, Bloom Daddy, and you know, now you have Trump making comments that sound, you know, like Tucker Carlson rhetoric vis-a-vis Israel, and his invitation to Syria. Is he kidding? That the ISIS jihadist that runs Syria is Trump invited him into Lebanon and see if he could sort out Hezbollah? And Trump has the temerity to talk about Israel's campaign against Hezbollah as being too indiscriminate? Are you kidding me? I mean, do you think that the ISIS leader is going to, if God forbid, he was given free rein into Lebanon, that would be the end of the Christian population in Lebanon and the Druze, and probably very little damage would be done to Hezbollah. It's just, there are some outrageous trends that are going on now, and it's very disturbing.
0: Talking to Andrew Boston, Middle East expert, author of The Legacy of Jihad and Legacy of Islamic Anti-Semitism. So wrapping my mind around everything you just said, you think all of this, they're just going to go back to being who they've been. They're making no bones about it. They'll use that money to rebuild their army, and they'll just go back to hating America, period. End of story.
6: Absolutely. I mean, the Iranian signatory, the head of their whatever, if they call it a parliament, was out making, you know, classical. He said that they have to avenge the killing of Ayatollah Khamenei, and the best way to do that would be to capture Jerusalem. I mean, this is what he's talking about. You know, the day after this MOU is signed with his signature on it. There's no change in this regime. They degraded a few levels down. Well, you know, the core is still rotten. It's still there. That's why you can't release $350 billion to this kind of a regime. The only way that those frozen assets should be released is if, you know, by some miracle, which obviously didn't happen this time around, the Iranian people rise up and replace this kind of theocratic regime with something that resembles more like what they had in 1979.
0: Yeah, but Andrew, you just said it doesn't seem like they had their opportunity and they didn't do it. They haven't done it. So
6: exactly,
0: maybe they don't want to change.
6: Well, that's what I have to conclude. Even though, you know, for whatever it is, for the last 12 years, I've been harangued by conservatives for saying that it's Islamophobic. I'm not respecting the suffering that has changed the Iranian people. They have suffered, and I believe a lot of them have changed, but apparently not a critical mass to do it. And I don't know how you go from, you know, it takes a long time to go from 83% supporting the Sharia, you know, to some critical, even if that number was cut in half by magic,
0: right.
6: You know,
0: right.
6: There's still too many people that would have, support for basically what they have now. Maybe not as ruthless, but something along those lines. And I just, you know, you don't release, you don't. I don't care if the assets are frozen. You don't release those assets to this type of regime. You just don't do it.
0: I totally agree with you, Andrew. Thanks for your expertise on this. Appreciate it.
6: Take care.
0: All right. 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Mike, how's traffic looking?
2: 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Multiple earlier accidents have cleared out. Traffic up to speed and accident-free on 71, the Jennings Freeway, and 77. Only looking at a 10-minute drive right now on 90 from the Euclid Spur into Dead Man's Curve. 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
4: Partly cloudy tonight, a low of 60. Sunshine tomorrow, Friday's high near 75. And then mostly sunny Saturday with a slight chance of afternoon showers and thunderstorms. Saturday's high, 76.
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0: Trying to catch up on all the big news out of there. So from Iran to SCOTUS, let's go to L.A. Royal Oaks, ABC News legal analyst joining us. So the Supreme Court allowing some marijuana users to own guns. This is a big loss by the Trump administration. Explain for us.
16: Yeah, it is. So the federal law says, look, if you're using a controlled substance like marijuana, which is still illegal at the federal level, you can't have a gun. And so a guy in Texas was arrested because he's got a Glock pistol and he uses marijuana occasionally, goes to court and he wins. And guess what? Today, the United States Supreme Court agrees with him. 9-0. All nine justices said, you know what? The law says that, but it really shouldn't mean that. And what the court said was, if you're dangerous, if you're an addict, if you are threatening people, or if you're intoxicated, then you may not have a gun. But if you're just using marijuana without more, it's okay to own a gun. 9-0 ruling.
0: So let me understand this. So if I've got a gun in my vehicle and I'm driving around and I've got an open container, I'm facing a felony. Okay? So somebody driving around with a gun who just smoked weed doesn't have the physical can in the car, but is stoned. I mean, I don't know. I mean, I just have a hard time wrapping my head around this, Royal. And we continue. I mean, people continue to act like marijuana is not a big deal when all the data we're getting from emergency rooms across the nation say it's a majorly big deal.
16: So you're pretty good at law school hypotheticals. Maybe you missed your calling. You should have been a law school professor. So here's the deal. What the court is saying is if you are actually intoxicated, then you may not have a gun. Now, what does that mean? I mean, one puff or like a Bill Clinton, I didn't inhale? Who knows? I think what the court is trying to do, and, you know, all nine of them agreed, so that's kind of weird. So who knows how specific this is. But what they're trying to do is to say that simply because you occasionally use marijuana, then you may still have the Glock pistol or other gun. But if you are actually intoxicated, and probably if in your hypothetical, if you're driving around, if you smoked a doobie, if you're high, then you may not have a gun under those circumstances. So if you're a threat to yourself or others, if you're dangerous, and so a lot of people are now saying, well, gee, what about Hunter Biden? I guess he's off the hook too. Well, no, because Hunter Biden admitted extensive cocaine addiction during the period he had the gun, and therefore, under this new ruling, he'd probably still be prosecutable just as he was before. But if you simply are a regular marijuana user without more, without evidence that you're actually holding the gun while you're high, the federal government now may not go after you, according to all nine justices.
0: Well, Kagan, you know, in the concurring opinion, said marijuana use today is like alcohol use at the founding. It is widespread and increasingly considered socially acceptable in many quarters. And from a practical standpoint, law enforcement widely tolerates the use of marijuana. I would say law enforcement tolerates the use of marijuana more than they do alcohol. I mean, I see people in Cleveland driving around smoking weed on a daily basis almost every damn minute of the day.
16: And never get pulled over. Of course, I think the general consensus, if you polled most people, they probably say, well, yeah, I'd rather have some guy who's high on marijuana, who's really careful and super slow, than some guy who's had, you know, a six-pack of a Burgermeister and who's going to run down a busload of kids. So that's the attitude. But again, the federal government still says, hey, marijuana is illegal. It may be legal for medicinal or recreational purposes in a bunch of states, as it is, but the feds still say it's illegal, which is why there's this law still on the books saying if you are using a controlled substance and you have a gun, well, you can't have a gun if you're using the controlled substance, unless you're just using it, but not in a dangerous way. So they'll figure out how to enforce that.
0: Yeah, and these are the smartest people in the world. And that person smoking marijuana with that busload of kids, you know, their reaction time's affected. They've got as much of a chance of running down those kids as somebody who's been drinking a 12-pack of Budweiser. Royal, appreciate the time.
16: Teach the law school class.
0: Yeah, exactly. Thank you for joining me today.
16: All right,
0: that's Royal Oaks, ABC News legal analyst, live from Los Angeles. All right, I've got some tickets to give away. The Guess Who at Blossom Music Center. We got trivia next. If you want to play to win, you got to call right now. 216-578-1100. 216-578-1100. The Guess Who at Blossom, Sunday, June 28th.
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7: What if your next vacation was Hawaii? That's exactly what one lucky Perks Pass community member could win. We're talking

0: Raid on the Cleveland offices of the Ohio Organizing Collaborative, a voters' rights organization. They have sent a letter to the FBI. Cuyahoga County property tax bills for the second half of the year will be delayed because of state law changes, so the due date has been pushed back to August 13th. Cuyahoga County property tax bills now will be mailed out mid to late July. State law change requires the county to calculate changes in some school taxes. I'm Tom Moore. 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
7: The Maniloff, F Man, F Radio God, never misses trivia. He's in the studio with us. Dennis Maniloff hosts the Sports Line coming up at 7:05. All right, the guests who at Blossom Music Center, rock legends Burton Cummings and Randy Bachman, they're going to have some help. Special guest Don Felder. This is going to be June 28th. That is a Sunday. Let's go to Joe in Brecksville, 216-578-1100. You know what, Joe, I came on after the Guardians game, and I didn't even ask Move what our topics are. Move, hit me.
8: It's food, sports, and music. And for the second round, we'll do music.
7: Okay, so food, sports, music. What would you like, Joe?
9: Music.
8: Okay, Joe, which U.S. state is the band ZZ Top from?
7: Easy.
9: Alabama?
8: No, it's not. That's not right.
7: Houston, Texas.
8: Yeah.
7: Big Tex would have known that, didn't you, Big Tex?
10: No, I was going to say Louisiana.
7: Louisiana. Always go Louisiana, right? Let's go to Troy in Cuyahoga Falls, 216-578-1100. Troy, how you doing today?
11: I'm doing great. How are you, Bloom Daddy?
7: I'm good, buddy. What would you like here, food, sports, or music?
11: God, I'm going to go music.
8: Music. All right. Okay, Troy, what was the name of the very first Van Halen album to feature Sammy Hagar?
11: Oh, God, I don't know that one. Yeah. No clue on that.
7: All right. You know, I'm going to say, it had numbers in it. Yep. I remember that. Am I correct?
8: Yes, you are. Yes, four numbers.
7: Okay. Big Tex, you want to jump in on this?
10: I have negative zero clue.
2: was it, like 50-50?

0: 52-50, 51-50?
1: Yeah, 51-50. You got it.
0: All right.
1: Wow.
0: Okay. All right. Well, you got some tough ones today. Now, the first one I thought was pretty easy, but I'm also a ZZ Top fan.
1: Right.
0: But, you know, that second one was...
1: a little tricky.
0: Liam, not for the faint of heart. Let's go to Rod in Mansfield, 216-578-1100. Rod, you feeling lucky today?
2: Yeah, I am. Hey, I'm over 250, so I think food is my category.
0: All right, let's do some food, Rod.
1: Okay, Rod, which pizza chain had the Noid as its 1980s mascot?
2: The Noid. Got to be a national. I'll go with Pizza Hut.
0: It was Domino's,
1: it
0: wasn't
1: it? Domino's.
0: Yes, okay,
1: it was.
0: Okay. I remember the Noid. D-Man, you remember the Noid?
3: Yes, I do.
0: Yeah, he was annoying. Terry and Ashtabula, 216-578-1100. Terry, how's your day going?
4: Good. How are you, Boom?
0: I'm good, buddy. I'm good. So what would you like here, Terry? Food, music, or sports?
4: Sports.
1: Okay, right. Terry, which golfer won the 1997 Masters by 12 strokes at the age of 21?
4: Tiger Woods.
1: Yes, it is. Yes, of course.
0: We finally got a softball from Movern. Terry, congratulations. You move into the next round here. 216-578-1100. What do we want to do here, Mov? Do we want to just go cold to the phone lines?
1: Yeah, we can go cold. We got one coming right here. Here we go.
0: Okay. 216-578-1100. You're on the Bloom Daddy Show. Who's this? Hello?
1: Hang on. They should be there. Try now.
0: Hey, you're on the Bloom Daddy Show. Who's this?
5: It's Tom.
0: Hey, Tom. How you doing today, Tom?
5: Not too bad. Driving home from work.
0: I got you, man. Long day of work?
5: Yep.
0: All right. Well, since you sound so excited, I'm going to ask you, would you like food, sports, or music?
5: Let's try the music.
0: All right. Let's do it.
1: Okay. Who is the lead singer of the new wave group, The Talking Heads?
5: I have not a clue. You know what we're going to do?
0: Go ahead. Yeah, go ahead. No, you go ahead.
1: I was going to say, Talking Heads were only one of the biggest bands of the 80s. I mean, how do you not know that?
0: I know. I can't remember. Give me his initials.
1: DB.
3: Boy George?
0: He said DB.
3: I know.
0: David Blomquist?
3: That was going to be my guess anyway.
0: It's Boy George. Not David, it's
1: David Byrne, yes.
0: David Byrne, yes. I know this. All right, let's go back to Terry. Terry's just going to win. Yeah. I don't feel like messing with this. Terry, congratulations. You're going to see the guess who. Who the hell are you taking with you?
4: My son.
0: All right. It's going to be a great time for you. That's going to be June 28th, Blossom Music Center. Terry, thanks for listening. Stay on hold. We got to get your information, okay?
4: All right.
0: All right, thank you, Terry. Just to, you know, it was going nowhere today. Sometimes you just got to know when to throw in the towel, and I think I do know when to throw in the towel. Since we got the Maniloff in here, tell me what sports line's going to be about tonight.
3: Man, everybody was in a good mood today, huh? Sports line, we're celebrating the Gardos. That was a gut-check victory there. They had to have it, and they got it, came from behind to beat a really good team on the road. So we will be celebrating that and also talking about Cavs offseason, Browns offseason, U.S. Open men's golf, World Cup, you name it, we claim it.
0: You've got it all. You've got it all. What did you like the most about this 4-2 Guardians win today?
3: The fact that Messick pitched away a top of the rotation starter is supposed to. He picked up for Gavin Williams' disaster last night. And Travis Bazzana did what a number one pick should do. He homered in a huge spot to help win a game. That's what we expect from a number one overall pick, and he delivered, and the Guardians got that victory, which I didn't think they were going to get. After the fifth inning, I'm like, this thing is headed to at least 2-1, 3-1, 4-1 loss, and instead they came back and won.
0: Well, you think about this win. When Bazzana hit that home run into the seventh, that was the first lead of the three-game series for us. That's the first time we led at any point in time in all three games. We only had seven hits. I believe we only had 14 for the three-game series, but of those seven today, three were home runs, so we made them count. Cade Smith comes in, walks his first guy on four pitches, loads the bases. You're facing Christian Yelich, which is not a situation you want to be as a reliever. Strikes him out. He's got 21 straight saves. So to your point, guys came up big today. It's all about grit, especially without Jose, Angel, and Chase in that lineup. And how about nine walks? We won despite nine walks. Mov, what was the winning percentage? It was in, 37% when you walk nine guys?
1: Yeah, it's 370, yes, since 2000.
0: So, I mean, that's not very good percentage when it comes to walking nine guys, D-Man. But, again, that grit, that determination, this team finds a way. And without those three guys in the lineup, they're going to have to. And, oh, by the way, Cooper Engel today. 4-for-4, Triple-A Columbus, 3 home runs and a double on the season, 304, 12 home runs, 39 RBIs, and an OPS of 1,026, Dennis.
3: Yeah, that's not an oh, by the way. Get him up here. Let's go. I know he doesn't have much time in the outfield, but he played a little bit in Clemson. He's been playing a little bit here in Columbus. Get him up here. I mean, if you got a bat like that, I got to see him in a Cleveland uniform. Today, we got to see the Major League debut of Khalil Watson. He was 0-for-4 with 2 strikeouts, but he impacted the game in a very important way. Think back to the second inning when he makes the diving catch to end it when the Brewers were all over the joint. So good to see Watson doing something to help the cause, but let's go with Cooper Engel.
0: And on a baseball note, not Major League. Well, yeah, Major League Baseball. You've got the commissioner giving out, you know, some demands, if you will, to the Players Association, because we all know that next season is in jeopardy as it stands right now, wants to get rid of high schoolers being drafted. Basically saying college baseball now is at a point where you've got NIL money, you've got increased scholarships, facilities are 10 times what they were even 10 years ago. These guys are coming out of college like Bezzotto, like Kurtz, like some of these other guys, ready-made for the pros. Just feels that by staying away from drafting high schoolers, it'll funnel them into college baseball, and they'll be more pro-ready when they're drafted out of college, and it will enhance the college game. And going to drop the age, because as it stands right now, if you go to college, I believe you got to play 2 seasons or at least be 21 years of age before you can be drafted. They're going to lower that to 20 years of age. Your thoughts?
3: I'm okay. I don't disagree with it. I mean, I think that if you're a high school kid and you're a phenom, you should have a right to be drafted into a major league system and play if you can. You shouldn't have to go through college to get to the MLB. Now, NFL, different because of the physical demands on the body. I mean, that's one of the theories, if not the main theory behind it, delaying the start of your NFL career because it's such a physical sport. But in baseball, you don't have that tackling and hitting that you have to deal with. So I think that it's ridiculous to say to a kid, if he's a superstar in high school, that he has to wait, especially when he has a chance to make money as a major leaguer.
0: Well, what they're saying now is you could go make money at the college level. With NIL and everything else, the money that's being thrown around. I know when we played, when I say we, Wright State University, when we played the University of Georgia, I believe, everybody on that team, no, it was Tennessee. I talked to one of the parents. Everybody on that team, bare minimum, was making $30,000 a season. Bare minimum. Henry Ford, who came over from, I can't remember who, I believe they paid him $350,000. He transferred, I believe, from Virginia to Tennessee, played third base for them. So there's a lot of money there. And when you take a look at kids getting drafted out of high school, I think it's right around 40% of high schoolers drafted make a major league appearance for at least one day. But I'll bet the numbers are pretty low, and I think Major League Baseball is saying, look, let these guys go get some more seasoning, let them mature a little bit. It's going to enhance our game at the Major League level. But I'm kind of with you. If you're a Bryce Harper and you don't want to go to college, I mean, what options are there for you?
3: Right. And as long as you're not walking into a trap as far as your physical makeup, like, you know, again, the baseball players don't have to deal with the physical toll that is required in the NFL, so you shouldn't have to delay the start to your professional career. If a major league team thinks that you're good enough to be drafted out of high school, then why should you have to wait?
0: Well, that's what's being debated as of right now. Dennis Mailoff, host of Sportsline, appreciate you popping in, buddy.
3: Thank you, sir.
0: All right, when I come back, I'm going to wrap this up, and I'm going to talk about President Trump hosting a Medal of Honor ceremony at the White House earlier today. The Bloom Daddy Show, WTAM 1100.

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4: 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Earlier today, I was watching President Trump hosting the Medal of Honor ceremony at the White House. One of the greatest books that I have. And obviously, it needs updated because I got it 3 or 4 years ago. But it's just called Medal of Honor. And it's got the story of every Medal of Honor recipient. And I'll tell you what, you read that book, you can't help but be inspired. And you can't help but love this country. and the people that did things that just don't seem humanly possible. Today, he honored three combat veterans. Retired Army Major Nicholas Dockery. He was honored for his actions during a Taliban ambush in Afghanistan 2012. Retired Marine Major James Capers Jr., recognized for his valor and leadership during the Vietnam War, and Marine Colonel John Ripley, awarded posthumously for his heroics during the Vietnam War. As far as James Capers Jr., he was a second lieutenant at the time, team leader, 3rd Force Reconnaissance Company. In Vietnam, March 31st, April 3rd, 1967, he was honored for his actions. 4-day reconnaissance patrol. He was tasked with locating a North Vietnamese regimental base camp. And while they were trying to do that, they ran into a number of enemy forces that were far superior to theirs as far as manpower on three separate occasions. And they continued fighting through. They continued with the mission. The final day, his patrol was ambushed. He sustained multiple severe wounds. He ignored his injuries, extreme blood loss, continued to lead his team, refused to be evacuated before all his men were safe, and he ensured the entire team was extracted before finally boarding the helicopter. And again, that's James Capers Jr. As far as Captain Ripley, Vietnam single-handedly moved 500 pounds of explosives into position. And then for 3 hours, he exposed himself over and over and over to intense enemy fire, climbing beneath the bridge along its steel beams to put the explosive charges at key structural points. And after he set everything up, he detonated the charges, completely destroying the bridge and stopping the enemy's advance. And Nicholas Dockery, October 2nd, 2012, serving as a platoon leader, 2nd Battalion, 12th Infantry Regiment, 4th Brigade, in Afghanistan. Taliban force, huge force, ambushing his platoon. And over the course of 4 hours, he fought and maintained contact with the enemy, risked his life on numerous occasions to protect and evacuate three wounded members of his platoon. All three of these individuals, Medal of Honor recipients today. And again, the book is simply called Medal of Honor. It's going to do it for me. Dennis Manloff, host of Sportsline, coming up next right here on WTAM.

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18: Brett Beyer is shocked that Schwabel's is going out of business. It's 7 o'clock. I'm Tom Moore. That story and others in less than 60 seconds. First, we've got a look at traffic and weather together.
19: From the Elk and Elk Traffic Center, Elk and Elk has won over $2 billion for their injured clients. 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Not a whole lot going on this evening. You are dealing with some slow traffic due to road work. 77 North approaching I-90. Also, an accident reported on Mayfield Road just west of 271. See something we don't? Give our tip line a call. 216-986-8888. Mike Ross, WTAM Traffic on 1100 AM and 106.9 FM.
18: Here are three news weather forecasts from meteorologist Mark Johnson.
20: A little blustery for the evening hours, but we're seeing quite a bit of sunshine mixing with clouds. Temps falling out of the 70s through the evening on their way to an overnight low of 57 with mainly clear skies. For your Friday, nice day, sunshine and 76. Get outside.
18: It is 70 right now at your severe weather station.
20: Evening temps are comfortable.
18: Customers at the Schwabel's Outlet Store in Strongsville found out today their favorite bread maker is going out of business after the 4th of July weekend. This man telling 3 News.
20: A little blustery for the evening hours, but we're
21: still. I think it's a shame. Schwabel's has been around forever. It's been, you know, a name everybody knows, and for them to do close-up shop, I think it's sad. It's an end of an era.
18: Schwabel saying in a release the liquidation is due to operational and financial constraints, including aging facilities and equipment, and a decline in customer demand. They make bread not just under their own name, but for supermarkets under that supermarket's name as well. Rates for the Northeast Ohio Regional Sewer District may go up next year. The sewer district's Jessica Schutte told me their board will vote on the increase at their meeting July 16th.
22: About on average, it's going to be about $1 to $3 extra a month on people's average bill.
18: She says the proposed increase starting next year and going each year through 2031 will cover charges for both sewers and stormwater, and will cover increases for programs like sewage processing and making sure clean water is returned to Lake Erie. The Northeast Ohio Regional Sewer District serves 63 communities in Cuyahoga, Lorain, and Summit counties. Cleveland City Council Safety Committee voted 3-1 to not renew the city's contract with Flock, the company that installs and operates cameras that read license plates. The hope is catching bad guys. Members of council think the cameras aren't worth the money, but Safety Committee Chair Mike Palencik says Cleveland police are not using them to the best of their ability.
23: We have all these cameras, though. Then how come CPD is not making more arrests or identifying individuals involved, like within the street takeovers, these other things? This is of great concern to us.
18: Palencik saying also the cameras are mainly near city boundaries, so they have helped catch people wanted by suburbs. Today, as President Trump awarded the Medal of Honor to 2 Vietnam War veterans and a service member who fought in Afghanistan, he had this to say about stocks and oil prices and how they've been affected by the deal with Iran.
24: We have some very important businesses to take care of. I just do want to say, though, the stock market just hit a new all-time high. The 401ks just hit a new all-time high. And oil is dropping like a rock. Other than that, it's another day in paradise.
18: AAA, by the way, saying the national average for regular is below $4 a gallon for the first time since the end of March. But in Cuyahoga County, it's still high. The average in Cuyahoga County close to $4.14 a gallon. WTAM Money Matters brought to you by Mortosh Financial. The Dow Jones closing up 72. Standard & Poor's closed up 80. And the NASDAQ closed up 496. 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Guardians avoided being swept by the Milwaukee Brewers, winning the final game of the series 4-2. Guardians had single-run homers from David Fry, Travis Pizzana, and Kyle Manzardo. The Guards headed to Houston for three with the Astros. First pitch tomorrow night, 8:10 on WTAM and our free iHeartRadio app. For the latest headlines at the top and bottom of the hour, set a preset on the free iHeartRadio app to WTAM 1100. I'm Tom Moore.
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4: 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Fairly deep left, but Kwan there makes the catch. Ball game. And Cleveland gets out of Milwaukee with a 4-2 win.
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25: 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I'm across the console from the great Keith Kennedy, my boss, and he's got a protege. Daniel Dunbar is studying under Keith to become one of the producers here at 668 iHeart Cleveland headquarters. So we're excited to have Daniel Dunbar in the studio as well. Tonight, topics include, but not limited to, free Jarren Duran, and for that matter, Taylor Ward. U.S. Open Golf, Shinnecock Hills in New York State, round one ongoing. World Cup 2026, Cavaliers offseason. Doesn't appear as though Giannis will be acquired via trade or LeBron is going to sign here. So what do the Cavs do? What's on the to-do list for the Cavs this offseason? The Browns taking a break before training camp. We'll think about where they are in the pretty low in the NFL pecking order, and so much more. But we begin, of course, with what went down in Greater Milwaukee tonight. This afternoon, 4-2, the Guardians over the Brewers. 4 runs, 7 hits, no errors for Cleveland. 2 runs, 5 hits, no errors for the Brewers. I loved this game for so many reasons. Here are but a few of them. The Guardians beat an excellent team. They beat an excellent team on the road. They snapped the 2-game skid, both of those at the Brewers, 2-1 on Tuesday, 9-4 on Wednesday. Avoided a sweep at the outset of a 3-city trip that also includes Houston and the White Sox. The Guardians won a game in which Stuart Fairchild started. Center field, number 7 batter, 0-2, 2 strikeouts. Please, I can't take it anymore. No more Stuart Fairchild as a Cleveland Guardian, please. Guardians won their first game without Hosey, or at least when they knew that Hosey was going to be out for an extended period. Ramirez with the hamate bone surgery subsequent to the injury this past Saturday. And the Guardians had been 0-2 because they were rained out Sunday against Detroit and Cleveland and then had an off day Monday, lost to the Brewers Tuesday, Wednesday. So good to know you can win without Hosey. Parker Messick did what top of the rotation starters are supposed to do. Unlike the Guardians' so-called ace, Gavin Williams, on Wednesday night, Messick was really good. 6 innings, 4 hits, 2 runs earned, 3 walks, 9 strikeouts, 96 pitches. Williams, the previous game, 5 innings, 7 runs in the 9-4 loss. Other reasons why I love this game, the Guardians moved back into first place in the AL Central, albeit not by much, and they were able to post a victory before the White Sox play against the Yankees in the boogie down tonight, so at least they can make the White Sox think about it. Guardians had a game where they hit not one, not two, but 3 home runs. So anytime you can hit 3 and you're Cleveland's offense, you got to be overjoyed. And this 3-homer game, Kyle Manzardo, David Fry, and Travis Bazzana came without the IL boys, Ramirez, Chase DeLauder, and Angel Martinez. Somehow the Guardians won against a really good team on the road despite 9 walks allowed by the pitchers. 9 walks and 13 strikeouts. You heard Mauve and Bloom Daddy in Afternoon Drive talking about how difficult it is to win when you walk 9 guys, especially when you're facing a really good team on the road. Somehow the Guardians tiptoed through those hot coals and wound up winning it. Another reason to love today, Travis Bazzana did what a number one pick in the draft is supposed to do. He came up with a big hit to help win a big game. Go ahead, home run in the 7th. Bazzana, number one overall pick in 2024. He has been fighting it by and large in June, but his past 4 games, 1-for-3 walk, steal, run, 0-for-3 walk, 1-for-3 walk, double run, and today 1-for-3, 2 walks, home run, RBI run. Hey, he tanked a 1-0 meatball from righty Grant Anderson to put the Guardians up 3-2, and of course they went on to win it 4-2. So, yes, Travis Bazzana was picked off, caught stealing in the 5th, but he erased it with that bomb, and it was a sight for sore eyes for sure. Khalil Watson, major league debut. Congratulations to the young fella. Impacted the game in a positive way. He was 0-for-4 with 2 strikeouts, but he had a diving catch in the pivotal 2nd inning. If he doesn't make that catch in right field, the start easily could have gone sideways for Parker Messick. More reasons to love the game today. Guardians rallied, trailing 2-1 through 5. Didn't look good, but they found a way to win. 1-6. That was the Manzo homer to tie, and then Bazzana's home run to put him ahead. Schneeman walked and scored for the final margin. Cleveland won despite 0-for-12 with runners in scoring position and 11 runners left on base. And last but not least, Cade Smith with a 4-out save. ERA down to 2.38. Cade Smith with his 24th save, including 22 in a row. He has not blown a save since April 14th at St. Louis. And remember that game? It wasn't even his fault. 2 outs, nobody on. Juan Brito kicks it, and the Cardinals wind up tying the score and then winning it. So that blown save is unfortunate to be on Cade Smith's ledger. His other blown save was March 28th at Seattle. Cleveland wound up winning that game 6-5 and 10, and Smith was credited victory. So 1 earned run allowed in the 2 blown saves for Cade Smith. He has 22 in a row, 24 for the season. So excellent, excellent work by Cade Smith. 216-578-1100. 216-578-1100. 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I freely acknowledge, freely admit, as I just did a few minutes ago, I thought the Guardians were headed to a loss. I did. I'm not going to lie. When it was 2-1 Brewers after five innings with this offense, I was like, how are they going to score? I mean, really? And, you know, without the guys they're without, and knowing that Travis Bazan had been fighting it, I didn't see a path to victory today. So I was pleasantly surprised that the Guardians were able to pull it out. They improved to 40-35. The Brewers slip to 45-27. And I know, coulda, woulda, shoulda, the Guardians can feel sort of good about the fact that they had a legit chance to win two of these three games. They lost 2-1 in the series opener Tuesday, and then they, you know, obviously won today. That 2-1 loss, there were opportunities. And yes, they failed to win, and that's on them, but at least they were hanging in two of the three games against the Brewers. And when you look at the standings up to the second, the Guardians lead the White Sox by .005 in the AL Central. 40-35, Guardians 38-34, White Sox. Twins hanging. Twins feeling it at 36-40. They've won four in a row, and they're 6-4 in the last 10. They're just 4.5 out. I thought the Twins were going to finish in the basement in the AL Central this year, but they are telling me to zip it. Fourth place Tigers, 30-44. You would think they have to sell, and that would be the Tarek Skubal sweepstakes. And then Kansas City in last place at 30-45. 216-578-1100. 216-578-1100. 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
25: Have a day, Cooper Engel, for the Columbus Clippers, the AAA affiliate of the Cleveland Guardians, this afternoon at Huntington Park in Columbus. Cooper Engel, not one, not two, but three jacks. He added a double, 14 total bases, 4 for 4. And he was on deck when the final out was made for Columbus. So, unfortunately, we didn't get to see what Cooper Engel was able to do with that fifth official plate appearance, potentially. But he went 4 for 4 with three homers and a double. Homer total now at 12. Let's go, guards. Get him up here. Come on now. It's a nut where we're done messing around. Cooper Engel has got a stick, and I know he's been primarily a catcher, but he's played a little bit of outfield, and it's time. It's past time that we see what Cooper Engel can do. One of the texts to the 21095. Engel, 4 for 4, 3 homers, double. If they can put Hoskins in the outfield, they can put Engel out there. I totally agree. And listen, Cooper Engle, it's not like the only thing he's ever accomplished at the minor league level happened today. He, for the season, 304, 436, 590 slash. And obviously huge today against the Scranton-Wilkes-Barre Rail Riders. Not Railroaders, Rail Riders. Columbus 7-5. Engle is 24 years old. 5'8", fourth round pick in 2023. He has the 12 homers, 39 ribbies this year. The OPS 1.026. For his career in the minors, 969 official at-bats. That's plenty of time in the minor leagues. 285 average, 33 homers, 171 RBI, 878 OPS. That's the key number. 878 career OPS for Cooper Engle. And again, he's going to be raw in the outfield, but the organization has already determined that he's not going to be a plus defensive catcher. So why not get him up here and stick him in the outfield, left field, if need be, or at the very least DH. But we've got to see Cooper Engle at the major league level. We need to see this bat because Cleveland's offense needs hitting. That's no revelation. And Cooper Engle is raising his hand, raising his bat, saying, I can provide it. So far this season, Engle has more than held his own against lefties, 294 average, 715 OPS. But as a left-handed hitter, it stands to reason he's going to hit righties better. But it's not like Cooper Engle is 19 years old and playing shortstop. He's 24 years old, and he's a catcher that you passed on for his defensive prowess or lack thereof when you went and traded for Patrick Bailey. So the Guardians are content with what they have defensively and handling a staff-wise at catcher when it comes to Austin Hedges and Patrick Bailey. So there's no point in saying, well, you know what, we have to keep Cooper Engle down in the minors because we want him to get better as a catcher. No. You move on from him as a catcher, and you tell him, you're going to Cleveland, and you're going to be making your major league debut sooner than later, because we know Stephen Vogt, when you get called up, you play pretty quickly. And whether it's outfield or DH, or even if he has to grab a first baseman's glove, we need to see that stick, Cooper Engle. Speaking of sticks, it's time to free Jarren Duran from the Boston Red Sox. This afternoon, Blue Jays 4, Red Sox 3. The Old Town team is a garbage dump. They've fallen to 29-43, and Jarren Duran is flopping around, and he needs to get out of Boston. Today, 0 for 4 with a strikeout, slash 210, 269, 390, 659 OPS. And why would I want him? Because he's 2 years removed from 8.7 wins above replacement and an 834 OPS. 1 year removed from a 4.6 WAR and a 774 OPS. He's, even with this bad season that he's having, he's hitting home runs and he's stealing bags. This is a guy who can help the Guardians right now. 29 years old. Yes, he's left-handed. Yes, he strikes out a ton. And his OPS is sub-700. But he's instantly an upgrade from Stuart Fairchild and or Stephen Kwan. Time to get Jarren Duran out of Boston. All it'll cost you is a couple of middling prospects and about $4 million. We'll be back on the other side of the upcoming break. Sportsline on News Radio WTAM 1100 and 106.9 FM.
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0: down from some outpost in the United States of America, Al Pawlowski, Guardians pre and post on the TV side. Al Pal, thank you for taking the time on this very busy Thursday for you. Where are you and why are you where you are?
1: Hey, D-Man, good to be here. I am in Emerson, Georgia, which is a little bit outside of Atlanta. We're down here by Lake Point. My son is playing in the national championship. I think they have several of these throughout the year, but this is one of the national championships for 15U baseball.
0: All right, your son's name, and is he as good as we keep hearing?
1: Yes, Chase. He's been started off pretty well, batting just below 400 for the summer season. Yeah, he earned his varsity letter in baseball, so as well as in basketball. So he enjoys to compete. So that's why we're here, because you go to tournaments like this and you see the very best from across the country. So it's a lot of fun from a competition standpoint.
0: Al Pal, before we get into the Gardos, you have been sucked into the vortex of travel baseball for years now. You are surviving it, but I would assume your bank account has taken a hit, as well as most of the other people involved in travel baseball.
1: Yeah, it certainly has, and it's not getting any better. And there's pros and cons, just as there is with anything. So if you want to play really strong competition and see where you're at, I mean, the kid we face today is 15 years old. He threw 87. You know, you're playing against a lot of kids at 15, most of whom played varsity and were contributing members, or, you know, at least got a taste of it at this age. And if you want to play this sort of competition and play against guys that, you know, are going to be playing college baseball, some are going to get drafted, obviously, you've got to spend the money to do it. The negative is there is a lot of money in it. You've got organizations that take advantage of every single thing. Like this tournament is doing that. It's a beautiful facility down here at Lake Point, considered one of the best in the country, if not the best. However, as a team, you got to spend $3,000 to get into it. Okay, that's the team entry fee. Then you've got to stay at their preferred motel. That's another per family. That's another $1,700, right? That's per family. And then on top of all that, they're playing one game a day. So they're going to charge you $60 for a pass to get into all the games instead of playing two or maybe three games a day like you did when you were, you know, younger, and you just play on Saturday and Sunday, so it's a little quicker. And, you know, you're playing close to the same number of games, but they're in the same day. So now they spread it out, so they get you down here. So you got to buy food, you got to buy gas. It's, you know, it's a little bit of a racket for sure. And until eventually some of these teams just say, you know what, we're not going to do this. We're going to go ahead and rent out a great facility ourselves. We'll invite all the teams we want to play, and we'll hold our own. And we're not going to hold the parents hostage with this. I mean, it's going to keep getting worse. But I mean, think about that, D-Man. $60 per adult to get in just to watch your kid play baseball that you already spent a lot of money for to be here anyway. So there's pros and cons. Great competition, but, you know, they're finding every way they can to suck every penny out of you.
0: Yeah, and listen, it's not just baseball. I mean, other sports do it right too, but travel baseball, just ask Bloomer and now you, there's nothing like the money pit. And unfortunately, there are those bad actors who are just leeching off of parents and just sucking money from you guys and gals, and it's really unfortunate. Al Pawlowski, our guest, TV pre and post for the Guardians, does a fabulous job, has done it for years, has done it for decades. Al, I'm so glad I get to talk to you tonight after the Guardians rallied to beat the Brewers 4-2 in Brewtown, salvage the finale of that three-gamer. It would have been a rough convo with you, Al, if they had lost today and been swept out of Milwaukee. Your thoughts on the Guardians at the moment as they head to Houston, especially given the injury carnage of Saturday?
1: Yeah, I would say, you know, certainly a great win today to beat a Milwaukee team that's a very good team. In many ways, Milwaukee is the National League version of the Cleveland Guardians. Cleveland has a little bit better pitching. Milwaukee has a little bit better hitting, but they're both similar organizations, similar teams. They invest their money wisely. They put it into the right players. They play a certain way, and it's, you know, they found a way in middle markets to compete year in and year out. Cleveland and Milwaukee oftentimes are either playing in October or they're threatening to play in October, which is really nice. There's a lot of other markets, a lot bigger than these two cities, that do not. So nice to get a win against Milwaukee. The injury situation was, it's amazing. I've never seen a game where your top three hitters in the lineup, literally 1, 2, and 3, are all out of the game, and then they all had to go on the IL, and then suddenly you've got to figure out a way to fill 1, 2, and 3 in the batting order. I've never seen that. So this is going to be a tough stretch. I mean, there's no other way around it. You lose Jose Ramirez, Chase DeLauder, and Angel Martinez for any length of time, and these are three of your key hitters in the lineup. And also, you know, defensively with Jose at third and, you know, Angel, you know, he's developing into a decent outfielder. That's going to hurt you in several different ways. So to suddenly have to replace all three of those guys at once, I mean, you're just hoping now to, you know, keep your head above water. It's as about as unfair as it gets, but it's also life, right? So you lose three guys with injury. You know, can you get through the next few weeks? I hope they can. This team is certainly, before that happened, they were certainly the best team in the Central, save the White Sox, who, to me, I think, you know, as the year goes on, some of their negatives might be exposed. So it was good to get the win today, D-Man, and be where they're at. But, yeah, this is a tough stretch right now without those guys.
0: Talking with Al Pawlowski, Guardians pre and post on the TV side. He's joining us, kind enough to join us from Georgia, where he's watching his son play baseball. And Al, yeah, the Guardians better on the road than at home. 19-17 at home, 21-18 on the road. Meanwhile, the White Sox, 667 at home, 24-12, just 14-22 on the road. And they have lost two to the Yankees, and they've got one more tonight in the Boogie Down. So we'll see how the White Sox respond with the Guardians posting a victory. Al, it's kind of interesting. I know you weren't doing it, but maybe I was kind of like, oh, at the beginning of the season, is Cade Smith going to be good enough here as a closer? One of the two blown saves at St. Louis wasn't his fault, but still, you're looking at early season, three saves, two blown saves, ERAs at 5. No reason to worry about Cade Smith. 22 consecutive saves. The 22nd in a row came today. ERA below 3, and he is dealing.
1: He certainly is. Yeah, he's right now as good of a closer as there is in baseball. He comes into different sorts of situations today. He had to come in the 8th inning, get out of a jam. He did. Then still pitched the 9th in what's kind of the typical closer's role. So he gives you an inning and a third. You didn't have to use him the last couple of games, so he was certainly well enough rested to do something like that. But, you know, when you have a guy, and a lot of the closers, you know, were former setup men, if they were great at getting out of jams as a setup man, you can still do, you know, what Stephen Vogt did with Cade Smith today, and he's done a couple of other times. All right, two outs in the 8th inning. We got to get through this inning. Let's go to Smith right now. You know, he's got that slip-finger fastball that can be devastating when it's working, and it's an unhittable pitch when he's got it going. It's unhittable. So, okay. Let's bring him in, use him in the 8th inning. He can kind of reprise his setup role, but he's only got to get one out, and now he's still got enough pitches to get through the 9th. Not everybody can still do that once they make the conversion, but these guys, you know, certain guys certainly can, and Cade Smith is one of those. He's a special kid. He's got a great character, great makeup, and he's got a great arm, which is it's wonderful to have him in Cleveland.
0: Al Pawlowski, I'll let you get back to the matter at hand for you, which is travel baseball. Thank you so much for taking the time on this Thursday night.
1: You got it, my friend. Take care.
0: Love Al. Al Powell is the man. And one of the many attributes of Al Pawlowski is he's like a financial wizard. So if you're taking money out of his pocket, you're risking life and limb. So the battle with Al versus travel baseball has got to be impressive, right, Keith?
2: You said financial wizard. I was adding up what that would cost. Most parents couldn't afford that. And listen, I'm not saying Al can afford it either. I mean, he's probably packing it on the credit cards. When you think, what did he say, $60 a ticket?
0: Just to get
2: game?
0: In as wow. an adult to watch your own kid play.
2: Unbelievable.
0: Amateur ball. I mean, it's terrible. And they've created such a racket, these travel sports have, and they drop the keywords like showcase. So you feel like, oh, if I don't go to the showcase, my kid's not going to have a future. It's terrible what they do to the public, I mean, to the parents and the kids. 216-578-1100. 216-578-1100. 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
11: High fly ball, left center field, deep. Corona back at the warning track, at the wall. That's three! Cooper Engel becomes the first Clipper since Esteban Florial in August of 2024 to go yard three times. I believe the last Clipper to do it here at Huntington Park may have been Eric Stamets.
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0: You don't necessarily want to be linked to Esteban Florial or Eric Stamets, but That call, courtesy of the Columbus Clippers broadcast of Cooper Engle's third jack of the game. Cooper Engle, 4-for-4, 3 homers and a double as the Clippers defeated the Scranton Wilkes-Barre Rail Riders. Not Roaders, Riders. 7-5 in Columbus, while the Guardians were defeating the Milwaukee Brewers. And Cooper Engle, just in case the Guardians had forgotten about him for a half an hour, I mean, the decision makers had forgotten about him. He's like, hey, remember me? Here we go. 4 extra base hits, including 3 homers. It's time. We need to see Cooper Engle in a Guardians uniform. He's 24 years old. He's not 19, 20, 21, 22. He's 24. He's played enough in the minors. 969 official at-bats. He has posted really good minor league numbers overall. It's not like you're rushing some prodigy up here who hasn't been proving his worth at the minor league level. No. Engle, in his MILB career, 878 OPS, 285 average. And you watch his swing, you know, he's 5'8", he's like a fire hydrant, but he's got that super quick swing, that lightning fast swing from the left side. And I want to see what he can do at the major league level. And the Guardians, they have needs up and down the lineup. And I know a guy like Stuart Fairchild wouldn't be up here if the Guardians didn't have DeLauder or Angel or Hosey on the IL, all three of them on the IL now. But and I'm not one who sits here and says you got to get rid of guys because they go 0-for-4 in a game. But Stuart Fairchild, come on now. What are we doing here? Seriously, what are we doing? Come on, Guardians. You told us in the offseason you're hunting a World Series. That guy can't be on your roster. Even when you have injuries that you're working through, you got to move on from Stuart Fairchild. I don't care whether he's a right-handed batter. He stinks. And he doesn't belong on this team. Get Cooper Engle up here. And I don't buy the idea, well, you know what, he still needs to develop. Where? How much better is Cooper Engle going to get at AAA? How much better is he as a hitter, let alone as a catcher? I mean, what are you expecting him to become, Johnny Bench in a month? If he hasn't been a good enough, in your eyes, defensive catcher, receiver, staff handler, he's not going to become one in the next 3 or 4 months. So get him up here, get his bat in the lineup, whether it's DH or outfield, and let's go to work. But Cooper Engle has paid his dues at the minor league level. He's not getting any younger, and he's earned the right to get a shot. I like that the organization moved on Khalil Watson, and, you know, Watson made his debut today, which, you know, didn't go great offensively, 0-for-4 with 2 strikeouts, but he did make a key defensive play in the early innings to help out Parker Messick. I want to see more of Khalil Watson. He's a former first-round pick. The Guardians got him in the Josh Bell trade. So let's see what Watson can do. Yesterday, the debut of Daniel Espino, the long-awaited debut of Daniel Espino, the right-handed flamethrower. That's good to see. I like that the Guardians appear as though they're not messing around. Stuart Fairchild being a notable exception. They're moving guys in and out. If you're not hacking it, they're on to the next. both pitchers and hitters. So I like that. It's not desperation. It's just expectation. Hey, you got to produce or you're not going to be around here very long. And yeah, we'll have patience with young guys who are debuting at the major league level, but we're not going to sit around for months on end. And think about what happened with Juan Brito. Brito makes his much anticipated debut, multi-hit games a couple of times out of the gate, but he can't hack it defensively, and then he struggles offensively. They don't wait for 3 months on Juan Brito. He goes back down to the minor leagues, and he's not the only one this year. So I like the tone that the Guardians have set. They need to keep setting it. They need to keep working off of it. And, oh, by the way, let's get Jaron Duran in here from Boston, or at the very least, Taylor Ward from Baltimore. 216-578-1100. 216-578-1100. Text the show 21095. Tonight is a Keith Kennedy production with assistance from Daniel Dunham. We'll be back.